0: expected to see, but the hatching success was around 82%. So 82.4% of the eggs successfully hatched and produced hatchlings. And this was a higher rate than we were expecting and a much better rate than the nests that were naturally left on Rain Island. That rate was around 69%.
1: Multiple protesters have been arrested during a protest at a Brisbane park slated for major redevelopment. Victoria Park has been selected as the site for the big stadium build ahead of the 2032 Olympic and Paralympic Games. Indigenous groups argue the land shouldn't be redeveloped as it has significant cultural value. Former NRL star Jai Arrow has flown to Spain to begin his fight against motor neuron disease. The 30-year-old announced his retirement from the league after being diagnosed with the condition. The Telegraph reports he's attending a neurological wellness retreat in Spain. In finance, one Aussie dollar buying 71.81 US cents.
2: Hello, this is Phil O'Neill. When the clock hits midnight, I'm on the radio and I'd love you to join me. Don't miss Australia Overnight on Brisbane's 4BC. Let's talk.
1: Cronulla has secured a rousing 28-22 victory over Manly in front of thousands of fans at Ocean Protect Stadium. Co-captain Blake Brayley suffered a suspected broken arm in the match, leaving him in doubt for the rest of the State of Origin. Sharks coach Craig Fitzgibbon says it's a devastating turn of events.
3: Still trying to work out whether we should have played him or not, but he was delivering too. He was playing such a good game. It was like, he's such a player. So, but he's not going to be hurt forever.
1: The Knights are preparing to take on the Eels this afternoon before the Tigers and Bulldogs do battle. Alex Demnor has been knocked out of the French Open, the Aussie going down to his Czech opponent in the third round. In AFL action, Carlton has defeated Geelong by 4 points. That's the very latest in news and in sport.
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1: Sunny in Brisbane. Winds westerly 25 to 35 kilometres an hour. Becoming light in the evening. Heading for a top temperature of 23 degrees in the city, 23 degrees in Ipswich, 23 degrees on the Bayside. Mostly sunny tomorrow, a top of 23. Sunny and light winds for Monday, a top of 21. Tuesday, 23 and sunny. Wednesday, also sunny. On Moreton Bay, westerly winds up to 20 knots and seas around a metre.
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13: Good morning. Thank you for tuning in. Hope things are great for you on the 30th day of May as we get very close to winter. And as a result of the change in season, Hayden Walker, the long-term weather forecaster, will join me on the show tomorrow. Long-range weather forecaster. That's the word I was looking for. He will be on the show tomorrow. Lots of people have asked that question. Thank you for knowing that and being interested in that. So we'll get to Hayden tomorrow. I'll shortly get to Adam Crichton from the Institute of Public Affairs and Simon Stevenson, not too far away, to help you out with your DIY stuff, which I imagine has not progressed much this week because of the wet weather in Sydney and in Brisbane, but maybe you've got a leak you have to deal with now, huh? Anyway, Simon will help you out shortly. Two suburbs have been named Sydney's new crime hotspots. Sorry about this if it reflects negatively on where you call home, but let's blame News Corp, because this is in the Telegraph today. Burglaries and thefts are surging. Is a burglary and a theft a different thing? They are different. Can we put that into the AI clown or wherever we put those things? Burglaries and thefts are surging in the rapidly growing suburbs of Rhodes and Lidcombe. Over the past 3 years, both property hotspots have experienced significant population growth. This is particularly driven by the construction of luxury apartment towers. Despite the growth, the crime rates have increased. Hundreds of incidents involving break-ins, smash-and-grab thefts, mail theft and vehicle-related crimes have been recorded. Postcode analysis conducted by the Saturday Telegraph reveals break-and-enter dwelling offences in Rhodes up 150%, in Lidcombe up 140%. And Rhodes has also experienced an alarming rise in thefts from motor vehicles. The figures sit well above Sydney averages and place these suburbs alongside Waterloo, Zetland and Redfern in several crime categories. Canada Bay Mayor Michael Megner says rapid population growth can bring teething problems. But he says the rise in crime is not defining the area. Okay. 131873, my listener in China tells me, Luke, Monday is the first day of summer, not winter. Well, you know, you're on the other side of the other side. Thank you for getting in touch. Jim in Queensland. G'day, Luke. A big congrats on your New South Wales State of Origin game with a 14-12 win over Queensland. Oops, my bad. I meant 22-20, not the amount of players on each side. Oh, no. You're not going to, you're blaming the ref. Mate, you don't blame the ref. Come on, Jim. Don't forget New South Wales won the first round last year too. That ended in tears again. Oh, I'm not saying anything's done and dusted, Jim. Not at all. In fact, I didn't give the score out of respect for your feelings. And you made me do it. Tony Abbott gave us net zero and then Scott Morrison validated it. Also, Tony was responsible for getting Pauline jailed. Never forget that. Thank you, Bridget. Paul says, so Bobo is on the box bragging about the amount of fuel we have. I'm a net zero denier. But Bobo is a hypocrite. Thank you, Paul. On the back of Chris Bowen saying how much fuel we have, I thought, oh, well, that's a good thing. And I want to say that. That is a very good thing. And if there's a world problem, then, you know, you've done a great job. As you look around the world, there must be millions, well, not millions, because there aren't millions, but there must be tens and tens of countries who are dealing with fuel shortages. Because, you know, the government remind us if it's inflation or if it's the budget position or if it's anything else, is his international pressures. It's all down to the international pressures. So I go looking for the countries that are rationing because I just want to be sure. Because, you know, when they say we're not going to do something, sadly with this government, they're probably going to do it, right? So I asked my friend who, well, let's just call them the AI clown, about where there's petrol rationing. And I'll go through the list. You ready? Sri Lanka. The government has enforced a 15-litre weekly limit on petrol and diesel for private vehicles and utilises an odd-even licence plate system. Sri Lanka. Two, Myanmar. Private vehicles are limited to operating on alternate days based on odd or even licence plate numbers. Next one, Ethiopia. Fuel supplies are heavily restricted, requiring stations to prioritise public transport, security institutions and essential industries. And they raise a few other countries that have a voluntary code. So I'm not going to say Bobo's having a lend. I'm not. That would be terribly unfair. And I will say this, words I haven't said before probably. Well done, Chris Bowen. You have kept the fuel coming to Australia. But the premise is, was the fuel not going to come to Australia? And I think on the basis that Sri Lanka, Myanmar and Ethiopia are the three countries listed with having mandatory restrictions, that might not be the case. Now, I don't want to say, you know, that this is a beat up or a stitch up on behalf of Bobo. I wouldn't do that. But I'm just reporting what we've discovered on the back of that, because I wanted to say, well done, Chris Bowen, because the rest of the world is completely stuffed. But I can't say that. All right, we'll take a break. Adam Crichton next.
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13: Now it is 18 minutes after 10 o'clock. We don't like to walk away from stories here. We have at times, forensic look at what's going on during our weekend program because, frankly, we get a bit more time. And that leads me to say that we will be revisiting the Brumbies story, I can assure you. In fact, we'll be doing that again tomorrow. But I'm also very keen to revisit, as heartbreaking as it might be, the death of a young Indigenous girl in Alice Springs that shocked the nation, a five-year-old, Kumanjayi little baby. The story has forced the brutal spotlight back onto the crisis that is seemingly never fixed. And every single year, another politician in another shade of grey suit, generally, comes out and says how important the closing the gap is, and then nothing. Billions of dollars are spent, and then nothing. And we're entitled to continue to ask the question because, you know, to accept this by walking past it and now there's a new story, is as bad as standing there and just letting it happen. That's what we're doing. Adam Crichton has written brilliantly on this issue in the Australian newspaper, and I'll talk to him in a moment. He says, of the 19 targets laid out in the government's updated Closing the Gap framework in 2020, only four have any hope of being achieved. And one of those few achievable targets is just a 15% increase in Australia's land and sea mass subject to Aboriginal and Torres Strait Islander people's legal rights. Some extra work for native title lawyers and bureaucrats would be cold comfort for the hundreds of thousands of Indigenous Australians in regional and remote communities who still live in squalor, depression, and anger. One of those four, the work of bureaucrats and lawyers. Now, I say again, if you accept this and you walk past it, what does it make us? Now, what we can do individually maybe is limited, but collectively we can make some noise and get things done. And the ball has been again started to roll, thanks to Adam Crichton, the Chief Economist at the Institute of Public Affairs, who's on the line. G'day, Adam.
22: Good morning, Luke. Great to be here.
13: Thank you, mate. Always good to talk to you and a million out of ten for raising this issue again. It's extraordinary to think that, and it's a case seemingly every year, 19 targets in closing the gap, four of them are on track to be achieved.
22: Yes, look, no, it certainly hadn't been in the news recently, but what is in the news is this, you know, complex, rather boring Productivity Commission review of how GST is distributed. And I wanted to link that very tragic murder that you outlined earlier, and I think it was in Alice Springs, to this very, very abstract way that we allocate funds. And I basically argued in that column, and I think very persuasively, that the GST formula, it actually encourages states to keep their Indigenous Australians in squalor, in fear, in jail. because they get more money when they do that.
13: Yeah.
22: And Northern Territory in particular has been the worst performing across those 19 measures you said. And, you know, why wouldn't it be? Because if they improve the situation, they literally lose half their revenue.
13: Well, look, you say this, without rampant Aboriginal disadvantage, Darwin's GST allocation would collapse. So tell me how that actually works.
22: Well, Darwin gets about $4.5 billion in GST. This is a very small jurisdiction with 260,000 people. Then you've got New South Wales with 8.9 million people gets $25 billion. So that's so you can obviously see that Northern Territory gets a huge amount. So it gets more than five times what its per capita share should be, which is far more than any other state or territory. And the only reason for that is because in the very complex formula that's used to break it up, if you have Aborigines, you get more money, and if those Aborigines are in poor circumstances and remote, you get even more money again. And so obviously if you have a territory where 30% of the citizens up there, they are Indigenous, and probably a good half of those are living near Alice Springs or in very remote communities, you're getting huge amounts of extra payments from the federal government to fix that. But, the comedy is, when's the fixing been happening? No fixing. Yeah. So for 20 years, nothing. Yeah. And, I concluded that column to saying, incentives matter for governments just as much as they do for people. So the incentive structures are terrible. I can hear maybe some lefties on the call saying, oh, but all this money, it goes to help them. Well, some of it does, but a hell of a lot of it doesn't. So, for instance, why is the Northern Territory Public Service the highest paid in the country, right? Why? I don't think Darwin house prices are more expensive than Sydney, and yet their bureaucrats, many on more than $300,000-$400,000 a year. And then I thought something else really funny to point out too was this is a state with 30% Indigenous and yet only 10% of the public sector were Indigenous. So this is basically huge salaries going to white people in Darwin, right?
13: Yeah.
22: It's not helping the Indigenous people at all.
13: Yeah.
22: And they have the highest public sector salaries in the country.
13: Wow.
22: Higher than the ACT. Wow. $107,000 a year, excluding super. That is the average salary of a Northern Territory bureaucrat.
13: Mm.
22: And, you go down to Adelaide, it's only $85,000 down there. And another interesting thing, they don't have any Aborigines, more or less. So, it seems like, and it's a sad thing to say, it seems like if you have lots of disadvantaged Aborigines, you have very high public service salaries. But that's not how it should be.
13: No, it's not. And the point you make, and I don't know what the balance is, because you should provide money to support those who otherwise can't support themselves. But at the same time, if you have a system that rewards repeated failure, what about those that actually get it right? Well, they shouldn't be disadvantaged. They should be somehow rewarded. So how do you balance that, mate?
22: Well, look, it's a difficult question, but I don't pretend to have all the answers.
13: Of course.
22: But, I think they've got to use this formula to incentivize states to do the right thing, not just with Aborigines, but with taxation more generally. I mean, they should be punished for not moving away from stamp duties to land tax. That's just common sense, right? That's where it should be going, and use the incentive structure of this money to do so. Just on the Indigenous front, there's obviously got to be more blue sky thinking in these state governments over how to improve the lives of their citizens. And I think if they do improve them, say suicide rates are falling or educational attainment is going up, give the state more GST as a reward.
13: Yeah.
22: Now, that's totally that's not what we do at the moment.
13: No.
22: But the problem is once states have this flood of money, they do not like relinquishing it. It's just human nature, and anything that could see it dry up, such as an improvement in Aborigines' conditions, they will resist, of course.
13: It's such, which is why when I read your piece I was so intrigued, because the big question is if you expand it out. So the novel idea of rewarding a state for doing well rather than the alternative. And the other is because we're stuck, aren't we, Adam, in this situation where, you know, I say it on air all the time, in walks Pauline Hanson. We look at the two major parties of government, we see repeated government failure, and it might be more one side than the other, but they're seen as a collective, and people want something different. People want, I think, bigger ideas. They want their politicians to perhaps rethink the way we already do things, and this novel concept of rewarding a state for doing well, the major parties aren't there, are they? Isn't that the problem? Isn't that the big problem?
22: No, they don't want to talk about it because both Labor and Liberal have been privy to this Closing the Gap report ever since it came out in 2009. And I have noticed in recent years it gets very little airtime anymore. And I think that's because neither side wants to talk about it. It is so embarrassing. I mean, some of the most important criteria, suicide and child mortality, they're actually going backwards. You know, forget achieving the target. So the incarceration rate for Aboriginal men in Northern Territory is 7,700 per 100,000. And so you think, oh, gosh, that sounds a lot. That is five times the level in El Salvador, which is the most crime-riddled nation on earth.
13: Gosh.
22: So five times.
13: Mm.
22: I mean, it's quite possibly the highest incarceration rate in world history, I imagine, because
13: there's
22: a big, I mean, yeah, you're getting up to 10% of all Aboriginal men are in jail, basically. That's about
13: it's
22: a lot.
13: Yeah.
22: And, you know, this is going to sound terrible. I think that, you know, you've got to break this cycle. What I would do, not compulsory, but I think the federal government should pay private school education fees for all those kids, but send them out of those areas to Adelaide, Melbourne, and Sydney, put them in the best schools. Right. Now, I know some people are going to scream, oh, that's a stolen generation, but it's an option. They don't have to go. But if they do go, government pays for it and they get a great education and it breaks, you know, completely breaks this cycle.
13: Yes.
22: Forever.
13: Yeah, it does. But that's the sort of thinking we need, mate, because, again, you and I have watched this year after year after year. Nothing.
22: It's a national embarrassment. It really is.
13: I couldn't agree with you more. There was something else he said, and that was some research showing a surge in young Australians in the big cities identifying as Indigenous. What's going on here?
22: Yes, look, I was having a bit of fun with that because it is quite funny. But, look, I was just going to have – well, it's a serious phenomenon. Basically, there is a phenomenon in the inner city suburbs of Sydney and Melbourne for there's an explosion of people identifying as Aborigine when they weren't a year ago. They suddenly say that they are Aboriginal, and this is having huge impact on the number of Aborigines in Australia, which is well over a million now, which is quite significant. And there was a report by the West Australian Treasury, which, you know, didn't mince words, and basically said the socioeconomic circumstances of these new Aborigines are the same as white people. Basically, of course it would be. This is Surry Hills and Toorak, and that's where all these Brunswick, that's where these people live. But the sad thing or the amusing thing is once they identify as Aboriginal, then their state gets more funding purely because they're Aboriginal. So that in turn actually dilutes the amount of money going to really remote communities and to Aborigines who have said they're Aborigine for many, many years.
13: So why would the West Australian Treasury investigate that? Is that something they're suffering or they're noting in their annual reporting?
22: Because they have a large Indigenous population too. I mean, it's nothing like the Northern Territory.
13: Of course.
22: Theirs, I think, is second or third highest.
13: Yeah.
22: And because it's a relatively small state by population, they're always very sensitive to GST distributions because it can be a lot of money. Mm. And I think they were basically, you know, criticising New South Wales and Victoria for having these fads where people suddenly identify as Indigenous.
13: Yeah.
22: Because when that happens, it changes the distribution of the GST, which is pretty crazy. I mean, in my view, the whole system's absurd. It should just be per capita, very simple. And then you could have some tweaks at the end that encourage states to do sensible things. But otherwise, just per capita. Very easy.
13: Good to talk, mate. You always get us thinking. We love that. Stay well. Thanks. I'll talk to you again soon, no doubt.
22: Yep, sure.
13: Good on you, mate.
22: Thanks for having
13: me. Not at all. A pleasure. Adam Crichton, the Chief Economist at the Institute of Public Affairs. And on that note, we'll take this break.
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13: Now, just some feedback quickly. Ian says, sorry to say this, but the allocation of more funds to states will solve nothing. Money already being thrown at them, it achieves nothing. Thanks, Ian. Barbara says, the Northern Territory may have high salaries to attract people to live there. John says, Luke, it was Albo and his mates that lifted alcohol bans and restrictions. Labor understands that public service jobs ensure their vote in certain zones. And Joanne says, Luke, this is why we voted no to The Voice. We don't want to be divided by race. We want the money to go to the people in need, not bureaucrats. Thank you, Joanne. Thank you for all those. The texts, 0460 873 873. I normally do that from memory. I made the mistake there of looking at a piece of paper. Sadly, it was the wrong piece of paper. Now this.
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13: 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We have a chat to Simon Stevenson. If you've got well, issues maybe, but ideas you want to thrash out about improving your home, DIY stuff, that kind of gear, then jump on the phone, 131873. 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There's no silly question. We're here to help. 131873. G'day, Simon.
1: G'day, mate.
13: How's the week been? Wet, I imagine.
1: It's been really wet, yeah. Absolutely. But we got through it. Starting to see a bit of dry weather now, so looking forward to that. We've been dealing with a house that's got a lot of water problems, you know, coming through some internal walls. And just give you a little bit of a breakdown of this.
13: Yeah.
1: The builders, whoever built this house, built it so a internal wall sits on top of a rock face that's outside. So the water that's running through this rock is entering this wall. They waterproofed it okay. So they did a pretty good job of doing the waterproofing to stop that water coming in. But then when they've put battens on the wall to then gyp rock it, they've drilled and screwed through the membrane. Hello.
13: Oh, hello.
1: Hey, guys. Membrane only works if it's a solid surface. Drilling through it doesn't work. So
13: yeah, right.
1: We've had to pull all the gyprock off. We're pulling all these raw plugs out of the walls and all these things and going to have to refix that.
13: Jeez.
1: You know, and stop the water, which we will be able to do. But it's just, it's like sometimes it blows my mind that they don't think before they do something. You know, there's a whole reason you're waterproofing something to stop water coming through.
13: Yeah.
1: It does no good drilling a hole through it then.
13: Yeah.
1: You know, hello.
13: And I imagine if you get a day or half a day or a shower, you're not going to see the problem. But when you get days and days and days of rain, a mate of mine with a business on the Central Coast, which he rents, he's got skylights.
1: Yep.
13: And they've all leaked this week. Yep. So you walk into his place and there are buckets on the floor. So I imagine roof plumbers and others will be pretty busy for a while following what we're seeing.
1: Yeah, and look, you know, skylights, talking about skylights and leaks, they do have a tendency to leak from time to time. And that can be just from general maintenance problems, not cleaning debris from around the skylights, and then the water builds up against that debris and then goes into areas it shouldn't.
13: Mm.
1: So you do need to do maintenance on these things. You do need to get up on a roof, have somebody get up on a roof with a harness, doing it safely, cleaning out valleys and you know, areas around these, because that's what happens. Water gets in.
13: All right, 131873, we want to talk about ceiling windows, which we'll do in a moment. But, Paul, how can we help you, mate?
4: Good morning. Love the program. Love the segment.
1: Good on you, Paul.
4: I have James Hardy matrix cladding on my second story, and I haven't painted it in 12 years, and I've noticed not only have they faded, but there are some hairline cracks in some of them. And I just wondered how I address the hairline cracks first, whether I can fill them or need to replace them, and what would be the best paint application to give it longer life now that I'm turning my attention to fixing what I should have done 5 years ago.
1: Okay. So you say it's a hardy plank. Looks like a weatherboard, does it? Is that what you're saying?
4: No. It's James Hardy matrix cladding, so it's that square. It's that sort of architectural square look cladding with rectangular pieces put together.
1: And the hairline cracks are around those square edges, are they? That are pieces together? Is that what you're saying?
4: No,
1: or they're through the middle of the squares?
4: No, they're not actually. They're kind of in starting on the edge and moving to the center of the square.
1: Okay. Look, personally, what I would do is, first of all, if it's been a long time since it's painted, the paint is probably powdery. So you're going to need to treat that. You need to wash the surface down really well. And then I would mix a small amount of Bondcrete. We're talking, say, if in terms of like a half a litre to 10 litres of water, even 5 to 10 litres of water, and you brush that on or roll it onto the surface. You can even use one of those garden sprayers if you're not going to get it on everything else. And what that's going to do is it's going to bind all that powdery surface back together. And then I would go over it with a flexible no more gaps anywhere that you've got hairline cracks, a W50 from Polyfiller, which is designed for really good flexibility, and then you can paint it with you know, a Dulux weather shield or something like that. A good quality exterior paint. Obviously, the darker colours you go fade lots quicker than the lighter colours. So just be aware of that. And I would put, if you're going to do it, put two, at least two, maybe three coats on.
13: Okay. The did you mention a filler? That's a paintable thing?
1: What, so it is. It's a no more gaps, but it's so a few years ago,

0: Good luck, Paul. Thank you for listening, mate. This one from Denise. Can Simon recommend someone to do gutter guards for our home?
1: I can. Look, Scott, my plumber does it, if you're interested. So Advantage Plumbing is on my website, simonshouse.com.au, in the recommended tradesman section.
0: Okay, yes. There you are, Denise. This one, I have a covered deck with a timber that has a stain on it. I'm not sure what they use, but when it gets wet, it gets bleached and takes a few days to come back to normal colour. What do you suggest to put over this? Thank you.
1: Okay. Well, obviously the water's causing, it's getting into that coating virtually and making it go opaque, especially a lot of rain, and it will dry out and just get its colour back. Knowing what to put over it, I don't know until I know exactly what that product is. Maybe you could send me some photographs and I can try and, you know, work out what it is on the board. So yeah. Simon at simonshouse.com.au.
0: Nice. This one here, this is fascinating. Here we go. Quick tip. For a few years now, don't go on the roof often because I can use my daughter's drone to go up there and take videos of the roof and gutters. It saves me. And this is from Dave, the bus driver, me and Mrs. Bus from the Worry.
1: Yeah, absolutely. I bought a drone for that exact reason.
0: Did you really?
1: I did. So, you know, it does save you a lot of time and you know, the chance of falling.
0: Yeah.
1: You pop a drone up, have a look at what's on the roof. You can get up pretty close with one these days.
0: Yeah.
1: I think there's a lot of builders using them. Absolutely.
0: Don't and make sure when you use your drone, someone I know, they got a drone and thought, oh, this will be fun, and then had a few glasses of Riesling and then put the drone into a tree.
1: And never got it back?
0: Never got it back. He'd had it for 6 hours.
1: Ooh.
0: Sorry, I'd had it for 6 hours. In my newly built brick veneered two-story home, I hear loud bangs in the roof from time to time. What would that be? And who do I get to sort it out, Jane asks.
1: Okay, so sometimes in different temperatures, you can get roofs that will make noise. So it's when things expand and contract. So you might have, you know, your timber joists and all the rest of it, your framing and everything, and then you've got the metal roof if you've got a metal one, and you can get movement and all of a sudden, bang, you'll hear a noise. So it could be something like that.
0: Okay. 131873, if you've got a question about DIY stuff or just some work around your home, Simon's here to help. Give us a call. Back in a moment.
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4: 11 to 11, Ask a Tradie with Simon Stevenson. You mentioned during the break, before we get to Marianne's call, you mentioned a thing called, is it a multi-drill bit?
5: Yeah, so, like, so multi-purpose.
4: Multi-purpose.
5: Yeah.
4: I've never heard of them. What are they?
5: So what it is, it's a drill bit that you can drill through steel, masonry and timber, all with the one bit.
4: Wow.
5: So it's good when you're drilling through something like, say you want to go through a weatherboard and you don't know whether there might be a brick wall behind there or something like that.
4: Yeah.
5: You're not going to go damaging the bit.
4: Right.
5: So they're really good. They're really worth the spend, I think.
4: Okay, excellent. Marianne, good morning to you. How can we help you?
6: Well, thank you. Thank you, Simon and Luke. We've got a beautiful brick fireplace in our living room. We haven't actually used the fireplace. We've been here for 10 years, but there are quite dark smoke stains up on the brickwork.
5: Yep.
6: What's the best way to remove the smoke stains, please?
5: I have used a product called Triclinium before to clean smoke stains off. You have to be careful with it. It's a powder you can buy. I think they do a pre-mixed one now as well.
4: They do.
5: So you get it in a spray bottle, yep. I think. You're going to have to put plastic around and cover it and spray it because it's going to take a bit of work to clean that off. But it does work for getting smoke stains.
4: When you say a bit of work, you've sprayed on, you've got to scrub.
5: And then you've got to rinse it. So it's going to be making a bit of a mess.
4: Yeah, right.
5: There are companies that do, cleaning of stone and areas like that, and they have a recovery system. So virtually they can pressure wash something but also suck it up with a vacuum system as well.
4: Mm.
5: So it cleans without making a mess. So if it's really bad and you want to get a company to do it, there's a company I know of called Let's Clean. So
4: they don't. But Triclinium, which I think you get at Bunnings.
5: You can get it at most of the hardware stores. Yeah. Yep, that's what I've used for.
4: How's that, Marianne?
6: That's excellent. Thanks. I was going to try sugar soap, but I'll take the professional advice. That sounds good.
4: Good on you.
5: Follow
4: thanks
5: the safety directions, okay?
4: Yeah.
5: Gloves, glasses, all the rest, okay?
4: I know I mentioned a clown that lost their drone.
5: Yep.
4: I know another idiot that thought, well, the lamb loin chops and the barbecue, they'll be okay for 10 minutes, only to come back out and find that, in fact, they're on fire. So the white weatherboard behind the barbecue is now black. So what should I use to clean that with?
5: I try a bit of Triclinium as well.
4: Yeah, right.
5: Mate, just let your friend know that's what he needs to use, okay?
4: Yeah. By the way, Rachel on the text has sent us a couple of notes. Coles, one jar of bay leaves, there with the spices, Vanish Preen Oxy Action Stain Remover or Oxy Similar, and then sends this. Apologies, that was for my husband. We get awesome, mate. I can't tell you the sort of, I can, but probably best I don't. We were going to talk about the importance of sealing windows. Now, I don't know if people are awake to the idea that you've got to keep a an eye on this, but it's really important, isn't it?
5: Oh, absolutely. Not only are you cutting down the heat or the cold coming in, but moisture, dust, you know, all sorts of things, even noise. We had a doorway this week, which a client said to me, Simon, look, we get water coming through this door all the time. So I ended up putting a storm seal on the bottom of the sill. So there was tiles, and I went and bought a storm seal, which was virtually putting a aluminium strip on the tiles below the door. You had to make a 25 mil gap between the base of the door, the bottom of the door, and those tiles. And then you put a strip on the bottom of the door. So what it did is when you close that door up, you could virtually get a fire hose and hose the door, and water's not then going to go under it. But then I went ahead and put weather strips all around the edge as well, because that was noticing, you know, gaps where water could get in. But it's made such a difference. And I just thought about it. You know, so many people have massive gaps around windows and doors, and you can go and buy, you know, different weather strips and different seals for doors for just a few dollars, and it's a really good DIY job and can save you a fortune in heating and cooling as well.
4: I tell you what, this idiot I referred to a few times, he had his water heater leak to the extent that it was exploding water out of the top, getting through the bathroom window, and he was encouraged by a very nice lady that lives with him to fix it, and he went to a hardware store and bought a white spongy with a, you know, an adhesive on one side, and put that around the window, making it a little more difficult to close, but sealing it completely.
5: Yeah.
4: Was that a good smart thing
5: to do? Absolutely smart thing to do. Oh, absolutely
4: one
5: smart.
4: One out of three,
5: thing.
4: Eh? One out of three. JB and Albie, love the segment. Good on you. Big fans of yours, Simon. When Simon's not here, all you got to do is go to simonshouse.com.au. You can see his work there and drop him an email and he'll help you out. Good to see you.
5: You too, mate. Thank
4: you. Simon Stevenson.
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4: News not far away. Ashley Klein will retain the whistle and officiate State of Origin 2 at the MCG. Klein only needs to avoid a howler or major controversy over the next two weekends. This is according to David Riccio, to be appointed for the match. The NRL is optimistic ticket sales could surpass the Origin record at the MCG of 91,000 in 2015. Interesting stuff. Our quiz, question two, and don't forget today we're playing for the Taronga Park family pass and a double pass to the movie Power Ballad starring Paul Rudd and Nick Jonas. Question two, which flower gives Australia our green and gold identity? What's the gold? Is that the question? What's the golden bit? The golden bit. That makes it easy, doesn't it? Vivid Sydney has officially cancelled their faulty drone shows for the rest of the event. Details coming up. Have you ever wanted to see Japan's spectacular cherry blossoms in full bloom? Well, if you want to, you can do it with me. I'm inviting you to join me on board the beautiful Sapphire Princess for the fully escorted Cherry Blossoms and Pavilions of Japan cruise, which departs in March next year. Together we'll explore the best of Kyoto, Tokyo, Hiroshima and Busan in South Korea. We'll even ride a bullet train past Mount Fuji. I've never been there. Have you been to Japan? Anyone on the show been to Japan? No? Really? Not even you, Kitty? In your ice skating days. No, look how upset you are now. I've triggered you, haven't I? 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You get $2,000 per person in bonus value, including sightseeing tours, transfers and cruise gratuities. 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
17: BC News.
18: Good morning, I'm Donna Sirimana. Australia's petrol supply is now at its highest level since minimum stock obligations were introduced 3 years ago. The federal government has confirmed the country has 48 days worth of petrol supplies and 36 days worth of diesel. 46 ships are currently en route to bring fuel supplies to our country. Energy Minister Chris Bowen says regional Queensland is getting special attention.
19: 40 million litres worth of diesel specifically targeted for regional Queensland in particular, but regional Australia more broadly, but specifically regional Queensland. This cargo will come into Brisbane during June and will be targeted for regional Queensland.
18: Crucial Queensland rail services have been slashed amid ongoing industrial action. The union and the government still unable to come to an agreement on paying conditions. Regional services are on a reduced timetable. Mayor of Junda, Sally O'Neill, says the regions are desperate.
20: People not being able to make it out here really impacts our small businesses and our communities.
18: One man has been guided out of a cave in Laos more than a week after a group of villagers became stuck in floodwaters. The rescue operation to bring the other four survivors out of the cabin has been suspended until later today. Cave diving expert Dr. Peter Rogers says it's an intimidating situation.
21: It looks a very narrow cave as well. And that means that you can't have a diver side by side with the person being rescued. It's still pretty intimidating, even to people who do this sort of stuff.
18: The United States has not announced a decision after a two-hour meeting regarding a potential deal on Iran. President Donald Trump is considering whether to move forward with an agreement which would open the Strait of Hormuz and extend the ceasefire. After a windy start to the weekend, it's expected to be a clear Sunday in the southeast. Though the days have been sunny, the Bureau says early morning temperatures could drop to 13 degrees on the coast and as little as 7 inland. Meteorologist Robert Urbanak says wave conditions are looking good.
0: Going down to a metre by Sunday and seas at about 1 to 1.5 metres. And then for the Gold Coast waters on Sunday, the easterly swell will sort of go away and it'll be a southerly swell of 1 to 1.5 metres with seas at 1 to 1.5 metres as well.
18: NATO and the European Union are condemning Russia after one of the country's drones hit a Romanian residential block. Two people were injured in the attack. About 70 others were evacuated from the building. More than 30,000 Hyundai Tucson vehicles sold in Australia are being recalled. Affected models include the NX4 versions manufactured between 2025 and 2026. A software issue could cause the collision avoidance system to activate unnecessarily. In finance, one Aussie dollar buying 71.81 US cents.
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18: Cronulla has secured a rousing 28-22 victory over Manly in front of thousands of fans at Ocean Protect Stadium. Co-captain Blake Brayley suffered a suspected broken arm in the match, leaving him in doubt for the rest of the State of Origin. Sharks coach Craig Fitzgibbon says it's a devastating turn of events.
22: Still trying to work out whether we should have played him or not, but he was delivering too. He was playing such a good game. It was like, he's such a player, so... But he's not going to be hurt forever.
18: The Knights are preparing to take on the Eels this afternoon before the Tigers and Bulldogs do battle. Alex de Minaur has been knocked out of the French Open, the Aussie going down to his Czech opponent in the third round. In AFL action, Carlton has defeated Geelong by 4 points. That's the very latest in news and in sport.
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18: Sunny in Brisbane, winds westerly 25 to 35 kilometres an hour, becoming light in the evening. Heading for a top temperature of 23 degrees in the city, 23 degrees in Ipswich, 23 degrees on the Bayside. Mostly sunny tomorrow, a top of 23. Sunny and light winds for Monday, a top of 21. Tuesday, 23 and sunny. Wednesday, also sunny. On Moreton Bay, westerly winds up to 20 knots and seas around a metre.
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4: Good morning. I tell you what, it's turned out a beautiful day in Sydney Town. I hope it's good wherever you are. We've had all that week of rain, up to 100 millimetres, I think at Terry Hills I mentioned earlier, and 60 around the city. Similar numbers in Brisbane as well, but it looks absolutely sparkling, if that's even a word. As I mentioned before the news, you would have heard Dusty tell you during the news, Vivid Sydney has officially cancelled their faulty drone show for the rest of the event. The announcement comes after a number of them malfunctioned during Monday's Starbound performance. Visitors saw drones dropping out of the sky and falling into the water. They've issued a statement saying, following Monday night's unforeseen technical issues, Vivid Sydney can confirm the remaining drone shows scheduled for this year's festival will not proceed. Fireworks displays will now complement the laser lightfall experience in Darling Harbour at the time it's previously scheduled. Since the incident, extensive technical, operational and regulatory assessments have been undertaken by Sky Magic. While aspects of this work remain ongoing, the decision has been made that the drone performances will not return for the remainder of Vivid Sydney 2026. Don't we make drones in Australia that we send to Ukraine that they use in their efforts against Russia? Get some of them. And I think they're made of a cardboard. I remember talking to the manufacturer. Now, they're made of a cardboard, so they're a light thing. Light during Vivid, get it? But why don't see if you can get some of them. Ring that very nice man. What's his name? President Zelensky. He'll give it, saying, can we have 50? What do you need them for? I'm trying to keep Russia away. Just a light show? Oh, yeah, no dramas. I don't know how does that happen in Australia? We make good drones here. Where have you got these drones from? Who are these people? Now, let's do this.
6: Common sense ain't that common anymore. Seems common sense is past tense, just like the dinosaur. Correctness has got a lot to answer for, 'cause common sense ain't that common anymore.
5: Now on Weekends, the treasury of common sense.
4: Yes, this is where we get deep into the weeds that are common sense, except they're not weeds, they're beautiful tulips and pansies and petunias and all sorts of other things. This is where we get to chat to Leif Van Onselen from macrobusiness.com.au, Chief Economist of the MB Fund at MB Super. 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They are the best. G'day, Leif.
7: G'day, Luke. How's things?
4: Very well. How about you?
7: Yeah, pretty good, mate. It's always nice when the weekend comes, you know, another busy week gone.
4: Yes. Put the feet up, although I know you don't do much of that. We get also to look back at some of the events of the week, and today we're going to be talking about an energy scarce future, which, you know, for lots of people, when you mention that term in Australia in the same sentence, you'd follow it up with, hang on, aren't we the world's largest exporter of particularly coal, amongst other things?
7: Yeah, that's right. So I'm obviously not talking about liquid fuels, which we obviously import, like, you know, petrol, diesel, oil based products, but I'm talking about more the electricity and gas, which is something that Australia has in abundance, and we should have very cheap, obviously. So, you know, as you've alluded to, we're obviously the world's largest coal exporter. We're also the second largest natural gas exporter. We've got about 30% of the world's uranium. So we could have incredibly cheap electricity if we wanted to, as well as gas, obviously. But, you know, instead, Luke, to me, the Albanese government has instead set this, what I think is ridiculous, 82% renewable energy target by 2030. So basically what they want is they want Australia to shut down most of its coal-fired generation within the next, you know, four-ish years, and to basically go to this whole, you know, produce 82% of our power from renewable energy sources. And for an order for that to happen, obviously we need to shut down a whole bunch of coal, but we've also got to replace around 6 to 7 gigawatts per year. We've got to build new large-scale renewable generation in order to offset that coal that's going to retire, as long as several gigawatts of storage. Now, nearly every major renewable energy project over the past decade has been heavily subsidised by the government, i.e. taxpayers. So we're paying for all this sort of stuff. And despite these subsidies, Australia's transition to this large-scale renewables has slowed to an absolute crawl. So investment last year, so talking 2025, plunged 50% into these projects.
4: Yeah.
7: And what it meant was that in 2024, we built $8.8 billion worth of, you know, these renewables. And last year, we only built $4.4 billion, which is exactly half. Now, the Grattan Institute came out this week and warned that we're not going to meet the 82% target. Well, duh. And Rystad Energy forecasts that instead of getting 82%, we're going to get 60%. And, you know, when you think about it, the reason why this investment has slowed despite billions of taxpayer subsidies is pretty logical, right? So why would you build a new solar farm, for example, when you compete against all the existing solar farms that produce too much power in the middle of the day when you don't need it? When you're just going to compete against the glut of other renewable energy at the times you don't need it, right? So it makes absolutely no sense. And this stalled rollout of renewables is exactly why we're seeing these coal-fired generators being extended. So Eraring, you know, coal generator in New South Wales has been extended for 2 years because basically they recognise, hang on, we don't have enough renewables to offset it, so we need to keep it running. And the thing that worries me about this, Luke, is that Australia's facing a massive rise in energy need over the next few decades. So we're shutting down our baseload coal that can run 24/7 for this intermittent renewable stuff that's not being built in nearly enough quantity. At the same time as the government expects the population to grow by about 50% in the next 40 years, so that's 50% more people who need energy, need power, more consumers. We've also obviously got this massive surge in AI data centres that both the New South Wales government, Victorian government and others are trying to promote as the next big thing. So they're trying to encourage, you know, hundreds of these data centres to be built across the country. Well, they require stable 24/7 power. They require a lot of power. And it's got to be 24/7 power, which you obviously don't get from intermittent renewables, right? Because you don't know when the wind's going to blow, and the sun only shines for a certain portion of the day every day, and when it's cloudy, then it doesn't shine at all, right? Mm. So, you know, and then at the same time, with this mass population growth, we're going to need water desalination plants built across our capital cities because we don't have enough water. They require energy as well. So the bottom line is that Australia should be looking to massively expand its energy generation capacity and have more stability and power sources that can provide 24/7 power, be it coal or nuclear, or even, you know, more gas-powered generation if gas was cheap, which would stuff that up as well. And if we don't have that, we're going to basically suffer from higher energy costs, have less security, it's going to be way more intermittent, and we're going to risk blackouts. And the hilarious thing about this, Luke, is that, you know, we are the world's biggest coal exporter, as I've said. We export about 7 times more coal to the rest of the world than we use ourselves. We're being told to get off coal. At the same time, countries like China, which is literally the biggest carbon emitter in the world, it does nearly 1/3 of the world's carbon emissions. It's been the driver of the world's carbon emissions. China is now the biggest importer of coal, the biggest producer of coal, and the biggest user of, and the biggest user of coal for electricity generation. And it keeps requiring more and more coal every single year. And a new report from Carbon Brief, which is a global outfit that analyzes carbon policies and that sort of thing, they actually reported this week that China has juked the stats on its carbon emissions. So it's basically changed the way it measures its carbon intensity, this is absolutely ridiculous. So what it's done is they've basically changed the way they measure their carbon emissions. And as a result, they've managed to erase 700 million tons of carbon every year. Now that's the equivalent of what Germany burns in 1 year.
4: Oh, what?
7: Yeah, it's ridiculous. So as a result, China can now meet its 20, 2030 carbon intensity targets, even if its emissions rise. So here we are trying to starve ourselves of coal and, you know, stable sources of power that have provided cheap power for generations, literally decades, in order to meet these fantastical net zero targets that will never be achieved, in order to get to 82% renewable. Meanwhile, we're happy to sell this same stuff to Asia to burn, and including China. Meanwhile, China, which is the biggest carbon emitter in the world and is literally has driven the rise in the world's carbon emissions this century, is now juking the stats to show that it's reducing its carbon emissions when it's actually not.
4: Yeah.
7: So what are we doing here?
4: Yeah, it's a great question.
7: Like, what are we doing here? Australia is busy shutting down its industry because of expensive energy. We're busy sending our industry offshore to places like China, while China pull the wool over our eyes and continue to grow its emissions every single year. This is just absolute clown show stuff. And we need to, you know, our politicians need to wake up, and they need to put energy security and affordability above these net zero concerns, because what's the point of Australia doing it being 1% of the world's carbon emitter when the big boys in the world aren't doing this stuff?
4: Yeah, crazy. Yeah. As one of our listeners says, energy is the economy, energy is the economy, energy is the economy. But I want to ask you this, because I mean, I get irritated by lots of things, but I see the energy minister, Chris Bowen, I see him go to a press conference and say coal is unreliable and renewable energy is reliable and cheaper. Coal is unreliable because the net zero zealots forced it to be unreliable by making investment in coal and maintaining it or building new ones, the enemy of the future of the planet. And now that's so brought into question. So they've done it to us by discouraging investment in baseload generation. They've got us in a position where, you know, coal breaks down, because if you have no future, why are you going to spend millions upon millions updating or improving your generator? You're not, are you?
7: Yeah, 100%. But I mean, you know, if you want to talk about unreliability, weather dependent power is unreliable. Because you don't know, you don't know if a storm's going to sweep across your area and black out the sun during the middle of the day. And you know, with solar, it only works for, you know, a very small fraction of the day anyway, and especially wintertime. And obviously the wind only works when the wind decides to blow. And we've had periods in the last week or so where we've had basically wind drought across the country. So we've been forced to rely heavily on coal and gas and these other things. So if you want to talk about unreliability, intermittent renewables are the unreliable aspect of the grid, because they only work when they want to work or when the weather permits.
4: Yeah. Now, all this ties in beautifully with this. Because, Leith, you've uncovered a clown of the week this week.
7: Yeah, so he's a multiple award winner, which is Chris Bowen. So it was a beautiful segue to this. But, you know, after years of crushing rises in power bills, Climate Change and Energy Minister Chris Bowen this week was busy championing, boasting, because the Australian Energy Regulator reduced power bills across a lot of the country with their default market offer. This is basically the sort of regulated market offer that people can use if they want if they don't want to use a, you know, find their own deals on the market. And so the Australian Energy Regulator, they basically cut prices in New South Wales by 3.4% if you're on flat rate, or 7.7% if you're on a time of use. Queensland, it was 7.2% decline to 10.7%, so a big decline there. But Victoria actually sets theirs a bit separately. So Victoria does theirs at state level, but they also reduce their prices by about 5%. So Chris Bowen was out there boasting, saying, look, you know, this just shows that the renewable rollout is the reason why is delivering cheaper power, and they've had years of rising prices. And he said that we've just hit 50% renewables, and renewables are, quote, the cheapest form of energy that puts downward pressure on prices. What he didn't mention is that the reason why prices fell is because we had mild weather conditions in the last, but the summer in particular that's just gone was very mild. Apart from a couple of weeks in winter, we had very wild, mild weather conditions. What that means is you get much lower reduced peak demand. So peak demand's lower, which means you have lower, you don't have as many days where the price spikes.
4: Right.
7: And as a result, wholesale costs went down. Now, what Chris Bowen conveniently didn't mention is that South Australia, which is the mainland's renewable superpower.
4: Supposedly. Oh, yes.
7: So in South Australia, which is 75% renewable, because they shut down their last coal-fired generator in 2016, they didn't receive any price cuts.
4: What?
7: So the flat rate went down by 1.1%, but their time of use went up by 1.4%.
4: Nice.
7: So while Queensland had big price cuts, New South Wales had pretty decent price cuts, Victoria had a decent price cut, which are all coal-powered states, right? Majority coal.
4: Yeah.
7: The one state that doesn't have any coal actually basically got no price relief. Now, how is it that South Australia, being 75% renewable, has no coal, is the so-called renewable superpower of Australia and one of the superpowers of the world, has the most expensive electricity bills in the country? So their electricity costs are the highest in the country and didn't receive any price relief with this default market offer, whereas the coal-powered states, New South Wales, Queensland, Victoria, all have cheaper power than South Australia and also receive bigger price cuts.
4: Whoops.
7: It doesn't really make sense, does it, mate?
4: At the same time,
7: Chris Bowen's out there spruiking that, the Australian Energy Regulator cut the default market offer. This proves that our renewables plan is working, blah, blah, blah. Leaving out the fact that we had milder weather, it wasn't as hot.
4: Yeah.
7: And as a result, wholesale prices went down. This is just the clown show stuff, mate.
4: That's what it is, and it never gets past you, my friend. Thanks so much. I'll talk to you in a week's time, Leith.
7: Yeah, thanks, Luke.
4: Good on you. Leith Van Onselen, macrobusiness.com.au. That is a brilliant point. So he's out there, Bobo, saying, oh, look at this, prices going down up to 7% in New South Wales, 10% in Queensland. The renewable energy superpower of South Australia, whoops, at the other end, up 1%. Hello? Back in a moment.
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4: 27 after 11 o'clock, the trouble-prone $120 million redevelopment of the public pool at North Sydney. Of course, it's faced all these controversies over a long period of time. Like no longer having a $13,000 hoist enabling people with disabilities or frail elderly to do laps. And a number of local people, swimmers like someone called Julia Laverty, who appears in the Daily Telegraph today, has hit out at North Sydney Council for the embarrassment of refusing to install what she considers vital equipment for people with disabilities, the elderly and incapacitated swimmers. The complex previously had a hoist to lower people onto a seat into the water before its closure 5 years ago. And, of course, the controversial makeover has been plagued by deadline and budget blowouts since. In an email to Ms. Laverty, who regularly used the old hoist at the 50-metre outdoor pool, the mayor confirmed the equipment costing $13,000 would not be in the new complex. A gutted Ms. Laverty pointed out the council had included a gelato bar and a sauna and a steam room. The lady has restricted movement after breaking her neck in a road crash. She can still drive to the pool. She had been lobbying to ensure the equipment would be available when it reopens in August. Councillor, the mayor, emailed to Ms. Laverty, said she had advice from council staff telling her a hoist would be regularly out of service due to corrosion from constant exposure to water, humidity and pool chemicals. Well, that's just, and I'm no expert, but I think I'm smart enough to know that that is absolute rubbish. Just a little idea here from Lukey on the radio. Make the hoist out of the same material you make the bloody ladder, which stays in the pool. Let's go to callers. Michael, hi.
16: How are you?
4: Good, you?
16: I'm good, very good. I just want to congratulate you on one of the best interviews I've ever heard on renewables.
4: With Leith?
16: With Leaf. And how do we get Leaf debating? How do we get him debating Chris Bowen? When are we going to have open, honest debates in society?
4: Well, mate, I'd look, to be honest with you, Michael, I don't know. Because I watch some of our friends on Sky, like Chris, who, what's Chris's surname? Can someone tell me? I can't Ullman. Believe.
16: Chris Ullman. He's amazing.
4: No, Chris Ullman is amazing. 5 o'clock on Sky. Who is it? Someone tell me in my ear.
16: Chris Kenny.
4: Chris Kenny, thank you.
16: I watch it all the time.
4: Push the button and talk to me. Chris Kenny, that's it. Chris has been saying for years, I can't get Chris Bowen on. Now,
16: It's unbelievable.
4: He won't front.
16: Why are there so many lies in our media?
4: Oh, mate, you rip your hair out, don't you? He won't front. He won't front for a serious conversation. And his only defence is to have a pot shot at the opponent. Now, he should have a... Why doesn't he have a conversation with someone like Leith? Why doesn't he? Why won't he go on, you know, why won't he go on with Chris Kenny? Sorry, Chris, I can't believe I didn't remember your surname. I don't know why. You're in my phone and we chat by text, but I apologise for that. But it's a great point you make. It's a great point you make.
16: These tax increases
4: yep.
16: that are going to take money off Australians are going to subsidies to make millionaires, billionaires and overseas companies get richer.
4: Yep.
16: They're not reducing debt. The tax increases are not increasing debt. And we're going to be a third world country.
4: Yeah. I agree. There's nothing good about what they're doing. Nothing. Thank you, Michael. G'day, Peter.
17: Hi, Luke.
4: Hi. Good.
17: That interview with Lise, I agree with absolutely everything you and Lise said. You are 100% spot on. I think we've reached this tipping point where the majority of Australians know that, sure, we have 1% of global carbon dioxide emissions. They say that's bad, but we can't change the weather. You know, and that's why it's so great that Angus Taylor and the Liberal Party and the National Party in McCanavan have said net zero is not their policy anymore. I am so proud of the fact that as Australians, we know now that we now have a Liberal leader in Angus Taylor who says net zero is dead. Okay,
4: yeah, yeah.
17: And what we know is that Australians don't like being lied to,
4: yeah.
17: and I don't like being lied to.
4: No.
17: And I know that Labor lie, and the fact that Labor ministers have hundreds of negatively geared properties that they've kicked the ladder out from under young Australians, it isn't okay.
4: Well, you know the point they're making is we want to get first off they have picked a fight with older Australians because. It's people like me. I don't have a negatively geared property, but it's people of let's say, our vintage, without being unkind to you. We've screwed it for younger Australians. You know who's screwed it for younger Australians? Their governments, successive governments, that wouldn't have an IQ above 100 if you added them all together and thought, let's just, you know, let it rip. Bring people in. We'll be fine. No dramas here. They've done that. They've screwed it for the current generation. If the current generation is even screwed, and I've seen research through the week that says, hang on a second, there are more young people owning properties now than ever. I want to look a little closer at that before I get too carried away. Peter, you're absolutely right. This government's done nothing but divide. They've divided us with The Voice. They've divided us over anti-Semitism. They've divided us now on age. What's next? Great call, Peter. Hi, Sue.
19: How you going, Luke?
4: Good, thank you.
19: Well, I just chipped in because I've just received a letter from my energy supplier saying that on the 1st of July, my rates are going to rise.
4: Hang on, I heard Chris Bowen this week say you're going to get a price cut.
19: Well, I didn't get the $275 and I don't think I'm getting the price cut either.
4: Wow. So you're going up on July 1. Hey, Sue, would you mind hanging on and telling Camilla off air who your supplier is? I'd just like to know more about that. Thanks a lot for listening. G'day, Terry.
20: G'day, Luke. How are you?
4: Good, buddy. How are you?
20: Again, the interview with Luke was fantastic.
4: Great.
20: A couple of things that he didn't say.
4: Yes.
20: This battery that's replacing Liddell will supply 2 hours of power. Liddell supplied 1,100 megawatts 24 hours a day.
4: Right.
20: The other thing he didn't mention was the price of electricity in South Australia. We're paying 34 cents a kilowatt hour, roughly. They're paying 60. And also, South Australia draws a lot of its power from New South Wales.
4: Yes, and I think Victoria too, don't they? Or they don't do that anymore.
20: Now, renewables will never, ever do it. And all they're doing is destroying our power. Our coal-fired power in the last week has been supplying between 70 and 80%.
4: Yeah.
20: And they keep saying we get more than 50% from renewables. Rubbish. We might for 5 minutes in the middle of the day. The rest of the time, you're lucky if you get 20%.
4: Well, it's worth exploring that. Thanks a lot for calling, Terry. Nice to hear from you. And my listener, Douglas, makes the point. Sky's very balanced Andrew Connell has interviews with all ministers. The only one who won't come on is Chris Bowen. Well, that says a lot, doesn't it? That says a lot. Thanks for all those calls. Got to keep moving here, 24 to midday.
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4: 20 to midday. I did raise this question earlier. Is theft and burglary not the same thing? Well, in fact, no. Theft is the act of stealing someone's property without consent. Burglary is a specific crime that involves illegally entering a building with the intent to commit a crime. I didn't know that. Learned something today. Thank you so much. Rural crime investigators are appealing for information after several regional properties were targeted in the south of New South Wales this week. Now, on Tuesday, police received a report that a large amount of diesel fuel had been stolen from two properties about 48k southeast of Griffith. Officers attended and were told 1,500 litres of fuel had been stolen from a property on River Road, an additional 900 litres from a truck parked on a property on Brown Road. Investigations continue. Police are urging anyone with information about the incidents to contact rural crime investigators at Griffith Police Station or Crime Stoppers, 1-800-333-000. For a fuel theft in progress or for incidents where vehicles are seen trespassing and hanging around on farm fuel storage facilities, call 000. Well, that's certainly, I think, we all thought was going to be a thing. And there it is, a thing. 131 873 is the open line number. Is he going to play Keith Urban today? No, he's not. It's Olivia Dean, and it's 18 to midday now.

0: Yeah, that's Olivia Dean, and it's 16 to midday. I see Angus Taylor is addressing the Liberal Party National Conference in Melbourne. He's got some things to say about the Prime Minister's lies. I'll try and bring you a bit of that. It's hilarious because I look at one screen with Angus Taylor setting out an agenda, and on the other screen is a climate dangerous global warming story from London. One of the two stations with one of those images is the ABC. I think we all know which one's likely to have the old UK climate change. You betcha. Our taxes at work, huh? Almost a quarter to midday.
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2: Thank you for coming to us on the text line, 0460 873 873. Felicity, Luke, sorry to be repetitive, but this is my favourite song. I saw her on the Graham Norton Show. Isn't the Graham Norton Show a good thing? Good on you, Felicity. Thank you for getting in touch. There was another listener saying they enjoyed Olivia Dean. Whoever you were, I'll find you, but I'm saying thank you to you. And at 12 to 12, time for this. Our house
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2: Yes, indeed. That time we'll catch up with the National Property Editor at Domain, Alice Stoles. Hello, Alice. I hope you're well.
3: I'm very well. Great to be with you, Luke.
2: Thank you so much for your time. Lots to talk about. And I guess with the changes in the federal budget, we'll all be watching what's happening with the auction market and what we might expect over the next few weeks. What do you got to say to all of that, Alice Stoles?
3: Well, indeed, Luke, it's going to be a huge day today. There are almost 2,000 auctions taking place around the country. But the sort of interesting detail here is that auction clearance rates are now at levels that we haven't seen since around the 2022 downturn. Now, at that point in time, you know, we saw prices begin to fall somewhat. Prices fell around 6% in Sydney and nearly 10% in Brisbane.
2: Gee.
3: So what these early indications are showing, if clearance rates keep falling like they have done, we're likely to start to see prices soften in the weeks and months ahead, Luke.
2: That is, that's extraordinary. And, of course, there's lots of people now with loans funded with the assistance of the federal government to think that they've bought a place and the value is now dropping. And, you know, you don't know where it goes. Now, we don't want to panic anyone. We're just reporting on what's happening out there. Is there anyone suggesting that this isn't a result of the changes and the commentary around that? Because I was thinking before, Alice, that it's not just the mooted changes. It's a state of mind of buyers and sellers, isn't it?
3: It's completely that. And I think buying and selling, there's such a psychological component to it. So first of all, we've had interest rates hit, you know, and that really hit sort of the windscreen of buyers, I suppose, in terms of how much they could spend. But I think this, the tax reform changes, along with consumer confidence, and couple that with geopolitical tensions and, you know, fear and uncertainty about the economy and that, have really made this kind of like the perfect storm at the moment.
2: Mm.
3: Now, I think what's important to think about here, I think, you know, for really ultimately for buyers and sellers trading in the same market, they end up sort of buying. They might sell it a bit less than what they perhaps wanted to, but then they might are likely to end up buying at that same point also.
2: Mm.
3: The challenge, though, is particularly, as you just mentioned then, Luke, for first-time buyers, because, of course, they're buying at the moment, often with just the 5% deposit that the government's sort of supporting them doing.
2: Yeah.
3: And many of them have had to really stretch themselves to get into the market, and they're going to be the ones likely hit hardest by the fact that, you know, what happens to the equity in that house, and also ultimately can they keep paying back if interest rates continue to rise in the months ahead?
2: Yeah, it's a worry.
3: Yeah, it is really challenging. So last weekend, Sydney had over 1,000 auctions and came in at 55%. And just as an indication, this time last year in Sydney, the clearance rate came in at 70%. So you can just see what a huge sort of a dip we're seeing in the Sydney market. Brisbane last weekend had just under 200 auctions and came in at 25%. Now, that's the softest rate we've seen in Brisbane in some time.
2: Jeez.
3: This time last year in Brisbane, the clearance rate was 44%. Now, it's a much different, it's much more sort of up and down numbered market in Brisbane. It's a lot less auction centric, but it's still, I think, a really salient point to look at those auction clearance rates and ultimately also look at sort of what the buyer depth is. You know, people are sort of fearful of making that first bid, and then that second bid is often getting harder to extract from people. So agents are really having to sing for their supper at the moment. And it's going to be interesting how it plays out today. You know, Sydney's got 924 auctions taking place today, Luke, and Brisbane's coming in at 131. So probably a last push of supply before the market winds down a little bit, of course, for the long weekend, King's Birthday weekend next weekend.
2: Indeed. So in the property shortlist this week, we can start at Avalon Beach, and all you need is $5.5 million. Is that right?
3: That's exactly right. Now, it's interesting. This is a beautifully sort of architecturally designed home in Avalon Beach here. It's interesting how these houses in this part of the market are kind of becoming a lot more sophisticated, dark and moody. Coastal homes in Australia used to be very light and bright and very open. This one's, it's actually really beautiful, but it's just an interesting, I guess, evolution of how Australian interiors are styling and the changes are taking place all around the country. This one, too, I like because it's got a fully self-contained apartment beneath the pool level. And, of course, we've talked about this appeal of intergenerational living, and I think in a market where you're seeing affordability even harder, the idea that you can sort of potentially put mum and dad down there and someone else at the back is increasingly becoming more popular, Luke.
2: Yeah. And in Corinda, Lynn Grove House in Queensland.
3: Yeah, an incredible house. This is about, Corinda's that beautiful family-friendly area, 12K southwest of Brizzy. A huge Brisbane estate is on the market. It was built in 1883. It sits on over 3,000 square metres of land, and really interesting to see how houses like this perform in this downturn because, of course, these are very, very, very niche properties that appeal to a very tiny part of the market. But some people aren't driven by interest rates and all the other pressures that most of us feel. So it'll be interesting if there is appetite for people to potentially upgrade, knowing that we are in what is turning out to be quite a bit of a downturn.
2: Yeah. All right. Very interesting stuff. All the details of all that we spoke about, domain.com.au. Thank you, Alice. Have a wonderful weekend.
3: Thank you, Luke.
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2: 2 minutes to midday. Our quiz today, our prize, a family pass to Taronga Zoo and a double pass to the new Paul Rudd, Nick Jonas movie, Power Ballad. Or if you're in Brisbane and you don't want to, you won't be in Sydney or don't know anyone who wants to go to Taronga Zoo, we'll give you a 4BC prize pack. That's a bunch of imported merchandise with 882 4BC stamped on it professionally. I mean, we don't just get stuff like, let's call it a coffee mug, and someone gets the texter and writes, 8824, this is professional gear. And you'll be able to hold, if it is a coffee mug, I don't know what we've got. I've been on 4BC for so long, I've never even got a 4BC polo shirt. Surely someone at 4BC, send me a shirt. You need three answers to these three questions. Question number one. One country made it illegal earlier this year for politicians to lie during the election campaign. Is that country Wales or China? Question two, our green and gold identity. What flower gives us the gold in that identity, the golden what? And question three, pink ladies and Granny Smiths, a type of a fruit. What sort of fruit? Oh, how easy is that? Tossing you the prize today. We'll do the quiz. Don't call now. We'll do the quiz in the next hour. No surprises here. Chris Bowen's been hunting down Tony Abbott, now the federal president of the Liberal Party. He says, this is Chris Bowen, Tony Abbott was a disastrous prime minister. He's completely out of touch with views of mainstream Australia. You think so? He says every call that Tony Abbott has made, he's gotten wrong. That's exactly his quote. Yeah, good on you. Good luck with that. We'll see how that one ages, eh? The latest news is next.
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14: It's midday. Good afternoon. I'm Sarah Wiedersheim. A two-hour meeting has been held between the US president and his advisers regarding the potential Iran peace agreement. Donald Trump has not announced whether his country will move forward with the proposed deal to extend the ceasefire. An Iranian spokesperson says nothing has been finalised on their end.
15: As I speak to you now, the exchange of messages is continuing, but an understanding has not been finalised. Regarding other points that have been mentioned, including the nuclear issue, I stress again that at this stage, we are focused on ending the war.
14: That translation thanks to Sky News. Australia's petrol supply is now at its highest level since minimum stock obligations began, despite supply issues driven by the Iran war. The federal government has confirmed the country has 48 days worth of petrol supplies and 36 days worth of diesel in stock. 46 ships are currently en route to bring fuel supplies to our country. One man has been guided out of a cave in Laos more than a week after a group of villagers became stuck in floodwaters. The rescue operation to bring the other four survivors out of the cavern has been suspended until later today. Cave diving expert Dr. Peter Rogers says it's an intimidating situation.
16: It looks a very narrow cave as well, and that means that you can't have a diver side by side with the person being rescued.
14: Police have charged a man over a drive-by shooting and an arson attack in Melbourne. Madeleine Burke reports.
17: A dramatic arrest outside Broadmeadows Police Station last night. Members from the heavily armed Special Operations Group helping take a 32-year-old man into custody. He's accused of a drive-by shooting at a tobacco shop in Borac Square in Altona North and a fire at a kebab shop in Tullamarine earlier this month. A vehicle was searched at the scene last night. Investigators located an allegedly stolen sawn-off shotgun with cartridges and a high-caliber revolver handgun with ammunition. Madeleine Burke reporting.
14: A New South Wales man has been charged, accused of ramming his ute into a police station in the state's central west. It's alleged the 67-year-old drove at officers before crashing at Mudgee. A farewell ceremony was being held inside the station for a retiring officer when the incident unfolded. Also making news, the families of two police officers slain in western Queensland say they feel let down after the property where their loved ones were killed was sold. In finance, one Australian dollar is buying around 71.84 US cents.
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14: Alex de Minaur and Novak Djokovic have both been eliminated from the French Open in the third round. The Australian star was beaten by Czech powerhouse Jakub Menzik, while Djokovic went down to his Brazilian opponent. De Minaur says he's disappointed with the outcome.
18: Missed opportunity, foot off the gas. I let him back into the match. And then, you know, a little bit of what's been happening the last month, I just couldn't get out of, you know, the cycle.
14: In the AFL, a rejuvenated Carlton side has delivered a four-point win over flag contenders Geelong in a thriller at the MCG. In the NRL, Shark star Blake Brayley has undergone scans for a suspected broken arm after his side's 28-22 win over the Sea Eagles. That's the latest news and sport.
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14: Sunny today, winds westerly at 20 to 30 kilometres an hour, becoming light in the evening. Looking ahead, partly cloudy tomorrow, a top of 23 degrees. Sunny Monday and 21 degrees. Another sunny day Tuesday, a top of 23. Wednesday, sunny and a high of 25 degrees. Thursday, also sunny and 23. On Moreton Bay, sunny. Westerly winds at 15 to 20 knots. Seas are around 1 metre.

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11: 8 minutes to 1 o'clock. Nikki's just chimed in with a text. Luke, I've been working. I've just tuned in. You have to stay till six. Nikki. Thanks so much. And Cherie, you can message me anytime you like. We don't have to agree, and we enjoy hearing from you, even though at times it's, you know, a challenge. But you have the right to contact us whenever you like. The continuous call. By the way, if you'd like to play the quiz, now is the time to call 131-873. 131-873. Three questions. You're playing for a family pass to Taronga Zoo or a 4BC prize pack, as well as a double pass to the Power Ballad movie starring Paul Rudd and Nick Jonas. Is that how you say it? Is it Nick Jonas or Jonas? Jonas. Who is Nick Jonas? Is he well-known and popular? Is he a good actor? He is, apparently. Okay, well, you'll love that prize. The continuous call team, not too far away. They will be out at Combat Stadium at Parramatta. Mark Levy, Big Man, Tiggy and MG. I got a nice text from Big Man earlier. He's a nice man. So they're calling the game at 5:30, the West Tigers and the Bulldogs. And then later in the night, it's the Melbourne Storm up against the Sydney Roosters. Mike Pearsall alongside Josh Morris will bring you that action. If you've missed what's happened so far, I can tell you on Wednesday night, New South Wales got over the Queensland team in Origin 22-20. In the women's Origin, the Blues again victorious 12-4. Last night, the Sharks got Manly 28-22. But there could be an issue with Bailey, the Cronulla and New South Wales hooker. Potential broken arm. I guess the boys will have all that information. Let's get to the quiz. G'day, Rob.
3: G'day, how you going?
11: Good, how are you going?
3: Yeah, real good.
11: What are you doing this afternoon?
3: Just sitting back, going out to my my son's girlfriend's birthday.
11: Oh, nice. Have a couple of drinky poos?
3: Yeah, probably.
11: And what would that take, the shape of something brewed or something from perhaps a winery? Or what's our poison of choice?
3: Definitely amber.
11: Amber, yeah, I'm a bit like you too. Yeah. Question one, I mentioned earlier, a country has made it illegal for politicians to lie during election campaigns. Was that Wales or China?
3: That was Wales.
11: It was Wales. The flower that gives Australia the gold and the green and gold is the golden...
3: Wattle.
11: Correct. Pink ladies and Granny Smiths are what type of fruit?
3: Apples.
11: That would be right. That would be right. Well done. You've scooped a lot, Rob. Family passed to Taronga Zoo, thanks to LG and Taronga, because life's good when we do good together. And don't forget that movie pass, mate. Thanks a lot for listening.
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11: 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Laurie Daly is on with the boys tomorrow, and I'll be joined by Lee Hansen in the morning. Thanks a lot for listening. Catch you tomorrow. Bye-bye.
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20: Good afternoon, I'm Sarah Wiedersehen. The Energy Minister says Australia's fuel stocks remain solid and secure in the face of persistent supply chain pressures. There are 48 days worth of petrol in reserve, 36 days worth of diesel, and 30 days worth of jet fuel in stock. Chris Bowen says Australia has its highest levels of petrol since the minimum stock obligation was introduced in 2023.
21: It is 12 days more petrol on hand than on the day Iran was first bombed. This is remarkable in the face of very tight international supply chains and the worst geopolitical environment you could imagine.
20: No deal on ending the Middle East war has been announced after high-level talks between the US and Iran at the White House. President Donald Trump has met with top Iranian aides to make a final determination about a framework for extending a ceasefire with Iran. According to White House officials, President Trump will only make a deal that's good for America and satisfies his red lines. Federal opposition leader Angus Taylor has congratulated former Prime Minister Tony Abbott on his election as the federal president of the Australian Liberal Party. Mr Abbott was elected unopposed at the party's annual two-day convention in Melbourne yesterday. Speaking at the conference today, Mr Taylor told the party faithful he's ready to work with Mr Abbott.
22: Tony, you brought us back to government in 2013. It was the victory of all victories. We're energised by your appointment to be in this standard bearer role. And as you said yesterday, our country is in trouble. It's got to be all hands on deck.
20: Two people have been injured when a Russian drone hit an apartment block in Romania. NATO and the European Union are condemning the incident. Romanian President Nicusa Dan says Russia is entirely to blame.
23: The entire responsibility for this incident lies with Russia, a country that has been waging a war of aggression against Ukraine for more than 4 years.
20: That translation thanks to Al Jazeera. More than 30,000 Hyundai Tucson vehicles sold in Australia are being recalled. Affected models include NX4 versions manufactured between 2025 and 2026. A software issue could cause the vehicle to apply the brakes suddenly or unexpectedly. Rescuers in Laos have safely removed the first of 5 men trapped in a cave for more than a week due to floodwaters. Video shows a man walking out with assistance and through a crowd for a medical check. And swimmers in New South Wales are being urged to stay out of the ocean this weekend with heavy rain triggering dangerous surf. In finance, one Australian dollar is buying around 71.85 US cents.
19: With the 4BC app, you have the power of 4BC in the palm of your hand. So add it to your phone now. Brisbane's 4BC.
20: Knights halfback Dylan Brown is preparing to face the Eels for the first time since quitting the club last season. Parramatta coach Jason Ryle says his players are looking forward to taking on their old teammate this afternoon in Newcastle.
24: Yeah, I'm sure they've got a little bit of banter with him, no doubt. But, he's going really well. He's fitted in up there well and he's playing really well, so like we expected him to. So it'll be another part of the challenge for us this week.
20: That match will be followed by the Tigers and Bulldogs clash at CommBank Stadium, with the Storm and Roosters rounding out Saturday's games at Amy Park. Alex de Minaur has been knocked out of the French Open in the third round. Czech Jakub Menzik took the win. And in the AFL, the Sydney Swans take on Richmond for their round 12 match at the SCG. That's the very latest news and sport.
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20: Sunny today, winds westerly at 20 to 30 kilometres an hour, becoming light in the evening. Looking ahead, partly cloudy tomorrow, a top of 23 degrees. Sunny Monday and 21 degrees. Another sunny day Tuesday, a top of 23. Wednesday, sunny and a high of 25 degrees. Thursday, also sunny and 23. On Moreton Bay, sunny, westerly winds at 15 to 20 knots. Seas are around 1 metre.
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37: Canterbury's on the attack. Here they come, the Dogs. Just to put it to bed. It's with Kiros. Kiros try. They're going to win it, the Doggies. Start the party in Belmore. He's mobbed by the Bulldogs fans. The drought's been broken. The Dogs are going to win it.
32: With Mark Levy, Daryl Broman, Mark Riddell and Mark Geyer.
38: What's that bay called?
39: Botany Bay.
38: Botany Bay, it's a good bay, that one.
39: What's that bay called?
38: That's only where we'll found it. That's where the captain could come in.
39: What's that bay called?
38: Stacey Jones look different in the background?
39: That's not Stacey.
38: Oh, my God. I can't believe you just said that. The great Stacey Jones.
32: Live sport and laughter right across your weekend.
39: Beck has phoned through at Stanhope Gardens. Hello, Beck.
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41: Is that after dinner?
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39: What's Forrest Gump's password? One Forrest One.
38: What did one bit of toast say to another bit of... Nah, stop that. Damn it! Damn it! You can't do it properly. No, I stuffed it.
32: 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Thanks to McDonald's, Harvey Norman, Aria Homes, Tui's New, Brighton's Lawyers, Honda, Drug Alert, Sonali, Arrow Transport, Solo by MYOB, Jack Daniels, Milwaukee Tools, Power Bay, Ram Trucks and Lowe's.
39: Susie's at Prairie Wood. Hello, Susie.
0: I'm South American, so a paler, but the secret to it is I do my little dance in my apron, my South American dancing, and then I serve it, and it's all, you know, fun.
38: Susie, what's your relationship status? 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What are you in?
0: I am in
39: apron. Susie, you don't live in the over 55s, do you? 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
39: Yes, good afternoon, ladies and gentlemen. Welcome along to the Continuous Call Team for another Saturday afternoon of fun and some footy. We'll talk State of Origin with New South Wales winning both the men's and women's. The women's team making it a 3-0 clean sweep for the first time ever. And all of the drama and the controversy and everything else, the New South Wales coach, Laurie Daly, will join us for a chat as well. And this game that we'll call this afternoon at 5:30 takes on extra significance because we've had it confirmed that Blake Brayley has in fact broken his arm. He'll have surgery on Monday. Now, the report that I've got here for D. Pete is that after surgery, he's aiming to return in 3 weeks and be available for game three for New South Wales. I find that hard to believe, but modern medicine's an amazing thing, so we'll wait and see what happens there. But we're going to need a replacement hooker to come off the bench for the Blues, and Appy Corrissau's out there today for the West Tigers against Canterbury. So we'll call that one for you at 5:30. 7:35, we'll have another live call of the Melbourne Storm and the Roosters. And at 3 o'clock this afternoon, Newcastle taking on Parramatta. We'll update the scores on that one. Last night, of course, Blake broke his arm in the Sharks' 28-22 victory over the Manly Seagulls, and we'll check in with Nicho Hynes today because it was their mental health round game last night, and he's certainly been a driving force behind there to be in a dedicated round. And I had him in the morning show studio a couple of weeks back, and he's a really, really good fella. So looking forward to catching up with Nicho Hynes. Love to hear from you this afternoon. The number to call, 131873. You can email us via the websites, and of course you can text us, 0460 873 873. And how good is it to have some blue skies and sunshine back in Sydney after what's been a very, very, very wet week? Darryl Broman is alongside us, the lone Queenslander on the panel, but he knows that Queensland are not done and dusted. They probably should have won if they had 13 on the field, but look, I said in the call last night, Darryl, as I say good afternoon to you, I said in the call on Wednesday that I thought maybe a sin bin, but on reflection, having watched it over and over again, it was a shoulder charge, there was contact with the head. I don't have a problem with it. So, Ashley Klein, you got it right. Well done. Yeah. What about you, Big D?
38: Well, good afternoon, firstly, to you, Levy, MG, Piggy, and all our listeners. Yeah, you know what? I've learnt this in a lot of times in football. You see what you want to see sometimes. Mm. And I've seen many angles of the tackle. A couple of them, I think, do show that there was a shoulder involved, but I think there's also an argument that it was a head clash. But I said at the time I thought it was a head clash, but I did see an angle where I thought the shoulder was involved. I just like Billy Slater's, what he's done. He's just said, you know, it is what it is, move on. The referee's got to make a split decision.
39: Yeah.
38: And he did. Obviously, the video ref didn't agree with him, which that was a bit strange. I didn't realise that at the time in the call, but afterwards we heard about that. But, you know, it is what it is. The Queenslanders have been down 1-0 before and come back and won. They obviously got to win the game in Melbourne. They played well enough to win. You know, as a Queenslander, it was a devastating loss for them. But they'll rebound and they'll be hard to beat in Melbourne. So, you know, they'll probably be different sides selected, though, too, because of injury. And last night, of course, Blake Brayley, who, you know, it played,
2: I don't know what it was, 160 games straight or something. I can't remember exactly what it was for the Sharks. I think he missed a game a couple of weeks ago through maybe a head knock, and then now he's broken his arm. It's such a shame because he was made such an impact on Wednesday night when he came out there. But the Sharks ended up winning the game. They led easily at half time. Manly came back at them. Obviously, Manly was severely undermanned, and I suppose Cronulla were a little bit, but it was a pretty decent game of football, I thought, last night. And we've got three beauties today. It's a great round. It's a tremendous round. And I suppose all the question marks today will be wondering who's going to back up and who's not going to back up. Mm. But there is one other thing that concerns me, and Piggy alerted me to this. You know how you work a lot, Levy? A lot. I did switch on at half time last night to hear a graphic call because I like your calls. They're exciting. It comes from your soles of your feet, your call. Reverberates up your body and then comes out of your mouth.
3: Right. Where are you going with
2: this? You weren't on.
3: I had a Friday night off.
25: What?
2: Who has Friday nights off? Do you have Friday nights off?
25: No.
2: Do I have Friday nights off?
25: I work every Friday.
6: Yes, you do.
3: Yes, I do.
2: You have Friday nights off?
3: Darryl, you have been known to have holidays in the middle of the football season.
2: Well, that was under the old regime.
3: For a bloke who works 2 days a week.
2: I was up there with Hadley and all the bigwigs. We used to have, me and Jones and Hadley used to go out to lunch all the time.
25: Power lunch.
2: The three of us, power lunches.
25: I'm sure someone had a week off not long ago, didn't they?
3: Excuse me, you haven't been introduced yet. No, Pete. You haven't been introduced yet.
2: Okay.
3: I want to shout out Mr. Security Guard on the gate on the way in. Because you know what, Darryl?
2: He worked last night.
3: I pulled up to the little gate.
2: He told me.
3: He did. He was at Shark Park. Yeah. So I pulled up to the gate and I got my phone out of the little console trying to find the pass that Andrew sent me that I got to show him. He goes, "You're right, Mark. I think you're in for an interesting day." I said, "What do you mean by that?" He said, "The boys were in here last night." I said, "Oh, really?" I said, "Who was the culprit?" He said, "Pig." I said, "Yeah, okay. Very, very good."
2: You weren't aware of it?
3: No, I wasn't. I went to bed at 7:30.
25: He didn't listen.
2: You would have listened.
3: I didn't. I was in bed at 7:30.
2: You would have done a critique on who called?
3: Oh,
25: Mike Pearson.
3: What about you? Mike's a very good commentator, and he did very well last night. So the boys tell me. Because I wasn't listening. I wasn't. I've had a big week, and I needed a little non-ice, so I was fresh, ready to go today. So, Piggy, good afternoon to you, you better be on your toes today.
25: Good afternoon.
3: Game on.
25: Good afternoon to you, Mark, MG, big man. And all our listeners.
2: What?
25: I didn't even mention his name last night.
2: Not at all.
25: I refused to mention his name.
2: Because he was bludging.
25: I called him the morning toast.
2: the morning toast.
25: That's all he got.
2: Sounds like morning toast.
3: Well, according to some of the messages coming through, you said, who is the cranky morning announcer?
25: No, I never said that. You can go to the tapes.
2: That'd be Hadley.
25: But Jamos did call you Voldemort.
2: Voldemort.
25: Yeah,
2: I don't understand what Voldemort is.
25: I don't know what Voldemort is.
2: Harry Potter.
3: Well, it's the person who shall not be named.
25: That's right. Yeah. The person who shall not be named. Yeah, so he was calling you Voldemort, but I was being polite.
2: Did he get another same game multi again last night, Jamos? Jeez, he can win.
25: Yes.
3: You know what? He's become the David Morrow of the
25: game. As he was. Never loses.
3: Oh, mate, he could lose, and still come in and go, got that winner.
25: He doesn't need to work. The amount that he wins in every week, it's like he doesn't need to work.
3: Well, if there's one man that's going to be rock solid with me today, I'm hoping it's Mark Guyer. MG, good afternoon to you.
6: Good afternoon, Levi. Good afternoon, D. Good afternoon, our listeners. Look, I think we're still getting over Wednesday night, to be honest. I reckon it was one of them games that had every emotion pumping. I thought, just a quick feedback on that game, I reckon Queensland's first half was the best Origin I've seen in recent times. The way they threw the ball around in them conditions and made it stick. Ponga, their spine was unreal. Their spine was fantastic. Who knows what would have happened if Ponga stays on the field? That's, I probably think they win the game, Queensland, on the way they were playing. But we'll ask Laurie Daly when we get him on. Yeah. The way they fought back and held in there, Nathan Cleary in particular, just kept fighting the good fight. And we're in for a massive game in Melbourne. As for last night's game, I actually had to get up and walk away from this TV for about 20 minutes.
3: Yeah, come.
2: What the hell?
6: I was so peed off with the six to goes. I counted last night. I got my pen and paper out. There were 7 restarts in the opening 20 minutes. At the 28th mark, there was 10. By halftime, there was 12 restarts in that game. Our game was built on attrition, not piggybacks.
3: Mm.
6: Let the boys play. Let them let the fittest and toughest team win. Don't keep giving them three and four sets without second half. Two were blown.
1: Yeah.
6: What the?
2: Well, they learnt their lesson.
6: Two were blown the second half.
1: I went off on a rant last night. I gave a public service announcement, didn't I, boys? I said if Todd Smith goes one more six again, he's going to take off. You know what happened?
6: It took off.
1: He went with two. Back to back. Like, as soon as I said, I'm going home. I've had enough.
6: 100%. I hate to bag the game that's given me everything. I really do. But when you go from what we've seen on Wednesday night with Ashley Klein putting his whistle in his pocket for that amount of time and let the players do the work, then you go to the club footy, you go, why?
1: Yeah.
6: Why is it so drastic from there to there?
1: Yep.
6: Yeah. I don't understand. Like, come on, just ease back a bit.
3: It's interesting you say that, MG. Remember you go back a couple of grand finals ago, and I think it was Adam G who refereed it. Remember he put the whistle away?
6: Yes.
3: For the weeks after the grand final, everyone was saying, oh, how good was the grand final, the best ever. We did the same on Wednesday night, albeit with, you know, a little bit of controversy there toward the end of the game. But I think there's a lesson there for the NRL that when you've got such a good product and you've got the best of the best playing it, just take the officials out of it. Let the players do their thing and only get involved when you need them to get involved.
2: How long have we been saying? You know, when you're talking about State of Origin, the way it's reffed, and even pre, you know, the six agains and all that stuff, I mean, we were saying it every year.
1: Mm.
2: Ref the normal games like you'd referee a State of Origin. That's been happening for 25 years.
3: Because let's face it, Darryl, if you were a referee, right, and you were in an NRL club game, you could find something in every tackle if you wanted to.
6: Yep.
3: And that's what we've got into.
1: Yep.
3: Finding a reason to give six again. Nobody has a bloody clue what they've given six again for. And all of a sudden it's set restart after set restart, piggyback after piggyback. And was it? I think it may have been, I was at a lunch this week, there was a rugby union referee there, Andrew Curry, his name is. He said, Mark, there was a poll done of the fans this week. 85% of fans said that the NRL referees have too much say in the result of the games. As soon as we get to that point, we're going down the path of rugby union.
6: We are.
3: Just take them out of it.
6: Yep.
3: They've got a very important role to play, but be seen and not heard.
6: But why 12 in the first half and then 2 in the second
1: half?
6: Yes. That's the anomaly.
1: There's no way he would have blown 12 penalties.
6: No.
1: There's no way in the world. But it's just so easy to
6: do that.
1: Wave the arm in the air and away they go.
3: Do we all agree, though, Wednesday night State of Origin, you know, albeit, you know, north of the Tweed, they'll be disappointed and they'll be up in arms. I'll share with Laurie Daly something that Dean Bulldog Richie wrote yesterday that I had a good laugh at. But, look, one thing we've learned about Queensland, Darryl, is that, you know, they'll come out and if they play like they played on Wednesday night, and this comes from a New South Welshman, if it's 13-13, New South Wales doesn't win.
2: That's right. I don't think there's any doubt about that.
3: Queensland going to Melbourne, I mean, there's no need to feel down and dejected. Yeah. You can level the series, go to Suncorp and win the whole.
2: I think it's a natural reaction. When you they led for every second of that game until I think, the 32nd mark when they kicked the goal to get to the front in New South Wales? I mean, they're obviously disappointed and, you know, it's a game that got away from them, but the coach is leading the way. And
6: isn't he?
2: Them trying to get over it. I mean, I would imagine he went to the sheds. He said, look, and I'm sure he would have said, I'm going to go up. I'm in a press conference here in 10 minutes' time. I'm going to go up and just say, look, it is what it is. Move on. We've got a job to do, and I'm sure that's what he would have said.
3: You know what else I like for Queensland, Piggy? Kalyn Ponga. We actually got a message from our CEO, Tom Malone, who was
1: down the sideline.
3: Because Tom saw Kalyn Ponga go down the tunnel and up the back of the grandstand.
1: Yep.
3: He went up into the coach's box to apologise to the coaching staff. Shows what sort of bloke and player Kalyn Ponga is.
1: Oh, I think that's great, isn't it? You're right, and we saw the footage of that, didn't we? The little camera in the corner of the coach's box there of apologising to Billy and the coaching staff there. Yeah, Tom actually came down to the sideline and told me exactly that, and just as he told me, you were talking about it in the call. So, mate, he obviously didn't mean it. We all know he didn't mean it, but he just came in at 100 mile an hour. It went wrong, and that was the consequences from it.
2: And didn't get suspended. Do you find that a little?
1: No, but you've got to understand the rules.
2: The new rules.
1: Oh, okay.
3: So I spoke to Graeme Annesley this week, the NRL's head of football, and it's I'm glad you've raised it, Darryl, because I know a lot of people out there, MG, have said, oh well, he didn't get suspended, therefore they got the decision wrong. That's incorrect.
6: No.
3: So you'll remember a couple of years ago, the clubs were blowing up.
6: Blowing up deluxe.
3: Clubs were releasing players to go and play rep football. They get suspended at Origin, and the clubs would say, well, hang on, why am I losing a player for 2 weeks when all I've done is release them to go and play for New South Wales or Queensland? Hmm. There was a change to the judicial code.
6: 2022.
3: Grade one, grade two offences, you get fined.
6: Yep.
3: So, you know, we can't have it both ways. We changed it for a reason, and that's the reason why he paid a $6,900 fine.
6: I think on that incident alone, that was sent off sufficient.
3: Yeah,
6: I don't think you need to penalise him any more than that. They lost the game because he went off. As soon as he got sent off, that was the game.
3: Mm.
6: We all knew it. We can feel it. We can feel the momentum. Nathan Cleary knew it. He said, boys, it's a matter of time until we get these guys. You've got 12 men in State of Origin. Like, come on. Even for that pass that Tedesco threw to Olakau'atu, he could have ran it over to him, gave him the ball, and then they could have scored 3 tries in that corner. But that's Origin.
2: I think Olakau'atu would have told him, champ, I'm cramping up.
1: Yeah. A little bit higher, please.
2: I can't move.
6: But see, that's Origin. You freeze.
2: I've been here for 20 minutes. I wasn't in the line for any other reason.
3: Well, boys, we're going to catch up with Laurie Daly after the break. On the way to the break, we'll have a listen back to the highlights from Wednesday night. If you want to have your say, folks, north of the Tweed, New South Wales, all over Australia, 131873, the number. 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But on the way to the break, here's what happened Wednesday night in Origin 1.
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3: 5.
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3: 4.
32: The Maroons.
3: 3. Stand by for the whistle. State of Origin's underway. Boot to ball from New South Wales. And it goes downfield. It's fielded by Cam Munster. 30 metres away from the goal line. Here's Queensland's chance. They go out to the right. Walker. Walker dabs a little kick in behind them. And they try. It's got a try through Robert Toya. Well, a couple of mistakes from New South Wales. And the Queenslanders draw first blood in the State of Origin series. 5 metres away. Grant goes from dummy half. He flicks it out the back. A miracle ball. Oh, running onto a beautiful pass. The try being scored by Tom Flegler. Walker put him into a gap. That's a great Queensland try. They lead 10-0. They come back to the left. It's with Munster again. Munster put a kick, a little kick in behind them. Yeah. And the Hammers there to score. Tabulae Fadeau goes 3 in a row for Queensland. Can you believe it? The Blues are shell-shocked. 16 blood kick to come. Here they are, Robson. Robson goes to Cleary now. Cleary puts a little kick into the in-goal area. They're the try. Hudson Young scores the try. They're on the board, the Blues. Here's Cleary. A 2-point field goal attempt. It hasn't got the distance. It's going to be about 5 short of the goal line. And that's all she wrote for the first half. Origin 1 here at Accor Stadium. The Queenslanders leading New South Wales by 20 points to 6. Here's the restart of play. Second half underway. And the ball goes to the southern end of the field. And it'll be Victor Radley who brings the ball back. Nice try the halfway line. The ball goes to Cobb. Oh! Brayley goes to Cleary. Cleary goes out the back to Strange. A cutout ball to Kohler. Kohler's down the touchline. He comes at him, Walker. He's lost the ball, but it's a high tackle. A high tackle. They're coming from left, right and centre. The two teams have come together. Kalen Pong has been summoned to the principal's office. He's been sent. This is a sensation. Kalen Pong, he's pointed to the sideline. He's off. I can't. McLean comes onto the field. He's been everywhere as they ship the ball away. It comes to Crichton. Crichton's over the 40. He's over the 30. He comes back in field. It's with Strange. Strange streaking out. Strange gets a try. 20 points to 10. Queensland lead New South Wales. Queensland have the football as Grant goes for a one. Oh, he's been crunched. Brayley picks it up from dummy half. Away to Cleary. Cleary's going to score for the Blues. There's a minute and a half left. It comes back to the middle. It goes to Cleary. Cleary up into the air. They're coming through. Dave Tedesco's got it. He's going to win the game for the Blues. McLean will take the tackle. It's all over. They've snatched victory from the jaws of defeat. The Blues take a 1-0 series lead. They've won Origin 1 by 22 points to 20.
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3: Yeah, welcome back to the Continuous Call Team. Well, we've spoken about New South Wales and that incredible game on Wednesday night. The Blues winning at 22-20 over Queensland. They'll take a 1-0 series lead to the MCG in Melbourne. Laurie Daly is the Blues coach. We've got him on the line right now. Hello, Loz.
16: Hey, Mark. How are you, mate?
3: Mate, more importantly, rollercoaster of emotions. Halftime, you're probably ready to chuck it all in, but yeah. That incredible finish, James Tedesco, the hero. How were you in the box, mate?
16: Oh, mate, I wasn't great. It was just an emotional roller coaster. You know, I wasn't expecting the start we had. And then sort of we created opportunities in the second half and then we didn't capitalise on a few of them. And I was thinking, oh, geez, this is just not going to be our night. And then James came up with that massive play and Nathan beforehand came up with a couple and I suppose in the end, that's what the difference is. You've just got to find a way in origin and your big players rise to the occasion. And, they came up with some special plays.
3: Just before the boys jump in, Bulldog Richie's a good mate of yours. Yep. One thing we don't need to do is antagonise the Queenslanders. I just printed off what he wrote yesterday. What a state of hypocritical crybabies, a bunch of sulking whingers who want to take their deflated footy and stagger home full of flat Forex after losing Origin 1. Queensland sook merchants one day, tantrum throwers the next. Bulldog Richie, what are you doing to us, Loz?
16: he's in the trenches with me, doggy, but sometimes I go, don't say anything. Just stay out of it. But I think that everyone's got an opinion on what happened on Wednesday night. I think, you know, for us, we didn't play well and we won. So we're going to take that as a bonus and just got to move on to game two. But we know we're going to be a lot better and we know that Queensland will be better. So we're going to improve our starts. That's what's been letting us down for the last couple of games. But we're going to get to the bottom of that.
1: Hey, Loz, I know you touched on it there about at halftime, and obviously you wouldn't have been happy with the first half from the Blues. But when I interviewed a few of the boys after the game, they all seemed to mention just how calm the dressing room was at halftime and how you went about your business in there.
16: Well, it was funny because I said to the coaches and Mitch Moses was there too, I said, do I need to give these blokes a rev here? What do you think? I need to be calm. I said, which way? Because I can go either here. And they were sort of like, well, we've finished the second half and we've got a bit of momentum. We think the right way is to be calm about it. So, I wanted to probably have a spray, but I didn't. And then we just spoke about what we needed to do better. Like, and I understand, you know, we made errors and put ourselves on the back foot, but we needed to improve yardage. We needed to improve our line speed in defence, just things that we'd spoken about all week. And we spoke about how momentum in today's game, when you get it, you've got to make the most of it. And, you know, 14, 20 points is not a big lead, in today's game because you can score quick. and you can be back into a contest within 8-10 minutes. So we were very calm about it. The leaders were very calm. They thought that, you know, we were starting to get the upper hand. But again, you know, you're sitting there in the box and you start the second half and you make the same error you did in the first half and you're thinking, geez, I probably should have said something a little bit different.
2: And, Loz, when you make an interchange, are you solely in charge of that, or does, you know, some of your offsiders say, I think you should give so-and-so a run? Because when you put Blake Brayley on and then Casey McLean, how good did he go when he came on? It was telling. I think it made a massive difference when those two boys came on. And that's not being critical of the boys you're taking off, but they just added a bit of spark and they created some attacking opportunities for you. And you know, I watched that game back again after that Casey McLean take and I think the meters he ran. I think you scored two tackles later. I mean, it's important.
16: Yeah, it was. Like, our plan was to only use. And again, everyone has a plan, and you know, sometimes it can change. But we were quite adamant that we only wanted to make two interchanges in the first half, or possibly three, but only use two players. We wanted to have the flexibility in the second half. Obviously, we're anticipating it being tight, but we wanted to, if required, to inject something into the contest, because Origin games traditionally. You know, from about the 50th to the 70th minute mark, that's when their fatigue starts to come into play and that's where some opportunities are created. So we were thinking that if we've got the flexibility there with our bench, then we can rotate and still have, you know, players up our sleeve to put into the contest. Now, it doesn't always happen like that, but it happened, and those guys that went on, they did. They made a real impact, and that's what you want from your players coming onto the field at that particular time.
6: Loza, we were probably doing the exact same thing at the end of the footy season in 1995, around October, because I believe you got daughters 30 today, and mine was 30 yesterday.
16: Yes. Oh, yes.
2: weren't together at the time.
16: No. So my daughter was actually 30th. She was 30 on Wednesday night, and she's having a birthday lunch today, which is where I am down here in Canberra. So we're having a lunch. I nearly wasn't coming. At half time on Wednesday night. But we ended up making it down, and we're having a lovely afternoon, so it's great. But Levy, before I go, I've got to pick you apart. Now did you have a crack at my hair?
2: Yes, he did.
1: How dare he?
3: I didn't have a crack at your hair, I had a crack at your hair plugs.
1: Wow.
16: That is like. Now, you know me, Levy, but they're not plugs. They're not plugs.
3: Have you thought about a trip to Turkey, like at the end of the year or anything?
6: Oh, he doesn't need it.
1: Well, you can go with him.
2: Yeah, exactly. Levy gets a 2-for-1 fare.
16: Yeah. And hey, Piggy, I need to thank you too, because you supported me. MG supported.
1: Thanks,
16: I
1: don't know
16: whether the big one did.
2: I didn't. I don't think so. I just said you dye your hair.
16: I don't dye the hair. It's all natural.
1: Natural.
6: A la natural, baby.
3: Well, you know what I need you to do, Laurie? Laurie, I need you to start saying a few controversial things in the lead up to game two. If that's the biggest controversy to come out of our studios, I think we've got to come up with some more news. Hey, before you go, last night Blake Brayley, broken arm.
16: Yeah.
3: Devastating, mate. We're calling the game between the Tigers and Canterbury today. I reckon you'll be keeping an eye on Appy Coruscant, yeah?
16: Yeah, I think you're right there. I think that the formula of having two hookers sort of worked for us in game two. So obviously there's Appy to have a look at. You know, Connor Watson's another one. And Wade Egan is probably one guy that sort of slipped under the radar a little bit. But he's been very impressive with the Warriors this year as well. So,
2: why don't you throw the four of them in, guys?
16: Sorry, mate?
2: Throw the four of them in.
6: Don't listen to a Queenslander, Loz.
16: No. They always lead us down a garden path.
2: That's it, buddy.
3: You're a good man, Loz. You're a good man. Congratulations on the win. It's not done yet, the job. We'll see you in Melbourne, mate. And obviously Queensland will be a lot better, and that's a scary prospect in itself. So we'll see you down there at the MCG.
16: Thanks, guys. We know that Queensland will be a lot better, and we know that we have to improve. But as we always talk about, sometimes you just got to find a way, and if you get a win, you just got to take it, move on, but learn from it. So that's exactly what we'll do.
3: Good on you, mate. Thanks for joining us, Loz. We'll see you in Melbourne.
16: Cheers, guys. Thank you. See ya.
3: Bye-bye. See you, mate. Bye-bye, enjoy mate. Enjoy the daughter's birthday as well. There he is, Laurie Daly, joining us from Canberra, the victorious New South Wales coach on Wednesday night. Yeah, game two, MCG. They're already talking about in excess of 91,000, which is crazy. MCG, that Coliseum, it will be absolutely heaving. New South Wales and Queensland, the Blues up 1-0.
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3: Nice to have you with us, the continuous call team. Mark Levy, Mark Guy, Daryl Broman and Mark Piggy Riddell. Lads, how's Laurie got no grey hair and Billy Slater is a silver fox?
1: Oh, from Greg.
2: Oh, mate, Laurie's pretty old.
1: Daryl.
2: Well, mate, he's 56. He'd be 50. Yeah,
1: leave him alone.
2: Mate, well, leave him alone. How's he got no grey hair, particularly coaching New South Wales? Oh, please.
1: Bullshit.
2: You reckon he doesn't? You think he doesn't?
1: It's natural.
2: Tell the truth.
1: I'm sticking up for Loz. It's natural.
3: Yeah,
6: so he was your assistant coach.
2: How old are you? How old are you?
1: 46 this year.
2: Well, just explain this to me. How come you're as grey as a
1: pooper? I've had a tough run.
6: It works weird.
1: I've had a tough run.
3: It's funny that the listener there raises Billy Slater. He is the silver fox these days, isn't he?
6: Yeah, no product there.
3: He's just embraced it.
1: Yeah.
3: Laurie coached you what in?
1: He coached me for a couple of years at the Dragons.
3: Right.
1: So Nathan Brown, Brownie was our head coach, and the great Loz came in as assistant coach, and David Barnhill, Barney, the great Barney, as assistant coach. So we had those.
6: And when you just told us that before, I said that would be a fantastic trivia question. So
1: a lot of people would forget.
6: I forgot all about that.
1: Yeah. He was there for a couple of years.
2: How long was Brownie there?
1: Oh, Brownie was there a lot longer. I'm not sure how the...
6: Two stints, Brownie?
1: Well, Brownie got rid of me at the end of 2004.
6: What'd he say?
2: I was about to say he'll be here today, but he won't be.
1: No, he won't be. He's up there. He's up at Newcastle with Riles.
2: The great Brownie. What a great guy he is. Those three blokes alone are all tremendous blokes.
1: Yeah, we had a good time.
2: Did you?
1: Yeah.
2: I bet you didn't play all that well.
3: That reminds me, I saw a clip on the Dragons' social media feed this week. Have you been stirring the pot? Inside the centre of...
6: excellence.
3: Average.
2: No.
1: Centre of average. Excuse me.
2: Centre of average.
1: Oh, look at him over there. He's got one back on
2: Ever
1: me.
2: Ever since they've opened that centre of average, they haven't... they're changing the name to centre of less than average.
3: What have you done to Ben Cray?
1: Nothing. I haven't done anything to Ben Cray.
2: Why, what happened?
3: So there's a photo of Ben Cray.
1: There was a photo.
3: Blue headgear.
1: Well, no, what happened was our social media team did a... they call it a throwback Thursday or whatever it was.
6: Yep.
1: And I got tagged in it because there was a photo of me in it. But there was about 10 or 12 photos from over the years. And Benny Cray, he's a great man, and he's the head of football now with the Dragons. There's a photo of him playing with a bright blue headgear on, and I just couldn't get over the fact that he was wearing a bright blue headgear. So as soon as I told a few other people around the office, they all thought it was quite funny. So the media team actually found me a really nice photo of Ben wearing the blue headgear. So I had it printed.
6: And great.
1: Put and it then on. I snuck around the office while Benny was doing other things and just put it on his office door. So, but he loved it. Benny loved it.
2: Did he? How old's Benny? Be about your age?
1: Yeah, I'd say wouldn't be 40 yet.
2: And he's a good man, is he?
1: He's a great fella, Benny. He's doing some really good things. He's only obviously new into the role.
2: Yep.
1: But
3: are you like the class clown in the Dragons headquarters there?
1: No, I just like to have fun. And it's important. Wherever you go, you got to enjoy yourself.
6: It's very important.
1: You know, and that was nuts.
3: I have had a complaint today on the email.
1: Here we go.
3: It's from a Becco at stgeorgialawarra.com.au.
1: He got hammered.
2: Is so Becco the bloke in the on TV?
1: Yeah, Becco's the
2: one.
1: Yeah,
2: I love Becco.
3: That's man.
1: He got confused as me.
2: Oh, that's Becco. Right? Yes.
1: Well, anyway, last night, the Dragons NRLW team are in camp this weekend, so I've sort of been going in and out to fulfil these commitments. But

0: Not really when you see
1: a Buddha temple.
0: Not really when you see these photos, that if I can find them. But anyway, the plate was full of food, but then he tried to sort of smoke screen it with a bit of rocket. Yeah. Like there was just a tiny bit of rocket on the side of his plate.
2: Don't worry about the photos. We're on radio.
0: I can't. Hey,
3: rocket,
0: no, I was going to show the boys.
3: I think rocket's overrated, but my missus loves it.
1: I love rocket.
2: Well, the other thing that you've said this week that's concerned me, Daryl, is that your missus is now into K-pop music.
1: Yeah.
3: But she loves KTS.
2: No, but it's BTS, isn't it?
3: I think it's KTS, isn't it?
2: Oh, is it KTS?
3: It's BTS.
2: It's BTS.
3: Okay, well, she loves one of them.
2: Korean.
3: But they're massive. They
1: are massive.
2: Yeah, but I don't think many Australian women are into Korean music, are they?
3: Mate, look, I've got a more concerning thing here.
0: Becco's
3: let himself go a bit here. Yeah. Have a look at his head, first of all. Then look at the plate of food.
0: So I got that photo from...
2: Listen, we're on radio, boys. Yeah.
0: But I've said this last night, so people are listening. I was like, is he eating his dinner, Levy? But then the great Crossy, he sent me another one.
3: What?
0: Dessert. Have a look at him. Straight into the chocolate.
2: Yes.
1: Fondue.
0: Straight on the chocolate.
2: I love a fondue. How good's fondue?
3: Let's get back to BTS. Hmm. I didn't realise how they were on like all the American top shut like the I was going to say Logies. They're not Logies, are they?
1: The Grammys and the
3: Grammys.
1: Emmys.
3: They did all that stuff.
1: Oscars.
3: And they're massive.
2: Yeah, they got millions.
3: Darling loves them. She loves them.
1: Well, they're from South Korea, are they?
2: Well, I'm, you know what? I've never even heard their music. We'll see if Mr. G can pick up a song for us.
0: Their best song.
1: And then Daryl can sing along with them.
0: I don't know. I've never.
3: She keeps singing it all the time.
0: No, how's it go?
2: Is this where you burst into a bit of, there's a storm across the valley?
3: Well, that's a way better song.
2: Oh, hang on. Mr. G's got some. Let's have a listen. Here we go.
0: Oh, yeah, I know this.
3: Yeah, it's one of them. Now, Big H loves
2: it. Oh, I've heard this one, yeah.
0: Okay. Yeah, I've heard this.
2: All right, well, Darling Bev's into the K-pop. Oh, she's a trendsetter.
3: She loves it.
2: All right, fair enough. 131873, the number 2GB.com. Click onto the feedback icon. So, yeah, here at CommBank Stadium, we'll call the game between the West Tigers and Canterbury. The gates won't open until a little bit later on. Just before we came on, Daryl looked around and said, geez, there's not many here.
3: Levy, I've got another subject we need to bring up later.
2: Okay, we'll do that in the next hour. All right, Daryl?
3: Yep.
2: We'll take a break. 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
2: 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G'day boys, I'm 40 today. A happy shark supporter getting spoiled by my beautiful partner and little daughter from Clinton. Happy birthday, Clinton. Happy 40th, mate. Nice to know you're listening to the continuous call team.
1: Well, there's another Clinton recently.
3: He's 50.
2: Clinton, mate.
1: Yeah. 50, yeah.
2: Yeah, well, Gal came in and

0: We were having a chat about Origin, but he wasn't actually coming in to talk about Origin. No, it was more of a...
1: You got a surprise for us.
0: Yeah, a bit of a surprise for our great mate and colleague, Clinton Maynard, who turned 50, and Clinton was blown away. So happy birthday, Clinton. I think he's celebrating today, buying a guitar or something.
2: Didn't you stitch Gal up?
0: Yeah, so I've got to tell
2: you.
0: You did stitch him up. So I rang Dino Mezzatesta, right, the boss of the Sharks. I said, Dino, we need to do something special for Clinton. He wrote a book about the Sharks. He's mate, Sharks are his life. He said, yeah, sweet. I said, what have you got? Have you got something at the club that we can get Gal to present to Clinton? I'll talk to Gal, get him to come in. He said, yeah. Do you want to G up Gal as well? I said, yeah, righto. So Gal presented a photo of himself to Clinton Maynard, signed and everything else.
3: He wouldn't have thought that was a deal.
2: But he didn't know, did he? No. Gal didn't know.
0: So Annie, his wife, went and picked it up from Dino, and he rang me and goes, I'm not doing it. So I said, no, I'm not going to bag you. So on air on the Wednesday, I've said, so hang on, Gal, you're handing over a photo of yourself to Clinton. That'll do, mate.
1: Oh, good one.
0: So anyway, Piggy, just before we continue on, Mark, true story, I did some work on the pool at the New Dragon Centre of Average, and the rumour is the pool was 32 degrees but increased to 34 degrees because, quote, Mark Riddell thought it was too cold. Apparently, it adds $4,000 a year to the power bill.
1: Poor bugger. Really?
2: That's a toss-up.
1: Times are tough.
0: True?
2: Toss-up. Well, one, we're not allowed in the pool, so I don't
3: know. Why'd they build it?
2: Well, it's for players only. Oh, I don't think they need my frame getting around in budgies.
0: Imagine Piggy going to a
2: pool
0: bomb,
2: recovery
0: bomb
2: area.
1: Big bomb.
2: Well, it's only like a... It's an indoor...
1: It's a plunge pool.
2: 10-metre pool. Yeah, a little plunge like that.
3: Have they got like a slippery side going in?
2: No.
3: I love that.
2: Otherwise, I would have gone in. I love it.
3: And I'm right. When you're wet, you fly there.
0: And Piggy, I know you've told this story before, but a few people have said when you were coached by Laurie Daly, he helped you when it came to your playing weight and everything else. Can you just quickly share that for our listeners?
2: Well, we had pre-season meetings with the coaching staff. I went in there and Loz was worried about, how would I put this, my partying or my drinking?
1: Both.
2: I did love
1: it. Both.
2: I loved a good time.
1: Yeah.
2: Still do. And he said, oh, how many beers do you drink a week? And I said, I don't know, probably a dozen. And he goes, oh, that's pretty good. We can work with that. Yeah, okay, right. That's good. And he did. Anyway, we're talking footy stuff and goals and all that. And then I got the guilts at the end of it. And I just was walking towards the door. And they're like, yeah, this is going to be a great year, Pig. You know, like we've made some real progress. I said, oh, that's great. Yeah, and I got the door. And I just said, hey, Loz. He goes, yeah, Pig, that's great. About 12 beers, mate. You know, we can work with that. I said, yeah, just on that. After the 12 beers, there's another 12 bourbons.
0: I love that story. We'll take a break, back with more from Combank Stadium.
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0: Around the grounds for McDonald's, quarter time at the SCG. The Swans leading Richmond 42-25. So the Swans in control there after the first quarter. Daryl, big news for you and darling Bev. BTS, this K-pop band, are performing at a core stadium on Feb 20 and Feb 21 of next year from Tommy.
3: Yeah, I'm trying to get some tickets if possible. And, you know, I said, if I have to, I'll pay for it.
1: No, but then you almost fainted.
2: I knew what you would do. I'm trying to get some tickets.
3: Yeah. I've got some friends in the industry that might be able to help me out.
0: The K-pop industry?
3: Bev wants to go. I don't know. She's 70. Mm. She loves them. she'll go with anyone.
0: Wow.
1: She looks good for 70.
3: Have you seen her?
1: Yes, I have.
0: Oh, Daryl!
1: At the last year, I saw Darling.
0: Jeez,
3: yeah, but she was only 69 last year.
1: Your favourite number.
3: 70.
1: Yes, we said that. You said that, my mum.
3: He gave us some knuckles.
0: Team News is through for that 3 o'clock game, thank goodness. We do that for Drug Alert. Knights 1-19. Dylan Brown playing his 150th game against his former team. And for the Eels, Harrison Edwards starts at hooker in 17. Talander Silva to the bench. Sam Tuivasa back from injury on the bench. Tinkum Brown drops out of the side. Brian Kelly playing his 200th game. Did you tip the Knights in that one, boys? Who'd you tip?
1: Yeah, Knights.
0: Knights in that
1: one. Ponga to snap.
3: No, I didn't.
0: Did you go Parramatta?
3: Yeah, only because I didn't think Ponga would play. I thought might rest him, but he was good the other night.
1: Even without Ponga, I think it's just too many injuries.
3: So that's your opinion. You're entitled to it.
1: Oh, no, drop
3: the pen. 131-87.
1: You know what? There's my pen. I dropped it.
0: Jeez, there's been a lot of pen dropping to start today.
3: Oh, well, it's a thing that's almost should patent it.
0: And I want to get the plug in. MG's walked into the box today, ladies and gentlemen. I need to get to another break. No, but he's walked in saying and declaring his power rankings today are the most divisive of all time.
1: Yes.
2: Wow.
1: Divisive.
0: Well, you know what, MG?
1: Yep.
0: I'm going to make an executive decision here. We're going to do power rankings in the next hour.
1: Whoa!
3: Yes!
1: What?
0: We're going to bring them forward than when we usually do them. Given that you've talked it up big time and they're divisive, I reckon we unleash them on the world next hour.
1: Let's unleash it.
0: You with me?
1: I'm with you.
0: All right, fantastic. Don't go anywhere. Continuous call time.
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0: Well, ladies and gentlemen, there's a drama involving one of the members of the continuous call team who's usually on a Sunday. I've just been told Cooper Johns has driven all the way from the northern beaches to Gerringong to watch one of his mates play. 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Can we see if we can track down Cooper Johns for an explanation? We'll do that for you after the news. And stand by for a very divisive MG's Power Rankings.
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19: Good afternoon, I'm Sarah Wiedersehen. US President Donald Trump is weighing up whether to move ahead with a deal to extend the ceasefire with Iran following high-stakes talks at the White House. The deal would also see the Strait of Hormuz reopened. The key shipping route has effectively been closed since the Iran war broke out. Vice President J.D. Vance has told reporters no deal has been reached yet, but progress has been made.
20: There are a couple of issues on the nuclear stuff. The highly enriched stockpile and also the question of enrichment. So, you know, we're going back and forth with them. We do think they're negotiating, at least so far, in good faith, and we're making some progress. Hopefully we'll continue to make progress.
19: The federal government is extending its temporary relaxation of minimum stock obligations to ensure petrol and diesel gets to where it's needed most. It means suppliers can hold 20% less diesel and petrol in reserves if they commit to delivering more fuel into the domestic market, particularly in regional areas. Australia currently has 48 days of petrol in reserve and 36 days worth of diesel. Energy Minister Chris Bowen says fuel supply chains continue to face pressures amid the uncertainty.
21: I have decided to extend that reduction until September. It was due to run out in July, simply because we continue to work in an uncertain international environment. We continue to work in a situation where we need to be agile.
19: NATO and the European Union are condemning Russia after one of the country's drones hit a Romanian residential block. Two people were injured in the attack. About 70 others were evacuated from the building. The parents of two murdered Queensland police officers say they've been left blindsided by the sale of the property where their children were shot dead. Constables Rachel McCrow and Matthew Arnold were shot dead by conspiracy theorists Gareth Nathaniel and Stacey Train in Weeimbilla in December 2022. The police union had approached the state government about establishing a memorial at the site. Instead, the property has been sold for $190,000. Swimmers across New South Wales are being told to stay vigilant in the water due to an increased risk of sharks. Murky water runoff from heavy rain is attracting marine life, including bull sharks, close to the coast. Surf Life Saving New South Wales Chief Executive Steve Pearce says standard beach safety tips apply.
22: We have our lifeguards on duty. The red and yellow flags will be flying. Just try and stay clear of the rock shelves and rock platforms because we've seen so many tragic incidents this year with our people either sightseeing or rock fishing being swept off those rocks.
19: And wild weather is expected to lash southern parts of Western Australia this weekend. In finance, one Australian dollar is buying around 71 US cents.
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19: Blues coach Laurie Daly says his team has work to do ahead of Origin 2. New South Wales came from behind to win 22-20 after Queensland's Kalen Ponga was sent off in the 58th minute. Daly admits his side made errors on the night.
23: We didn't play well and we won, so we're going to take that as a bonus and just going to move on to game two. But we know we're going to be a lot better and we know that Queensland will be better. So we're just going to improve our starts. That's what's been letting us down.
19: Blues hooker Blake Brayley is likely to miss Game 2 after fracturing his arm during the Sharks' win against Manly last night. The Knights and Eels take to McDonald Jones Stadium next hour. In AFL action, the Swans and Tigers are facing off at the SCG, the home side currently out in front. It's 2:04. That's the latest news and sport.
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19: Sunny today, winds westerly at 20 to 30 kilometres an hour, becoming light in the evening. Looking ahead, partly cloudy tomorrow, a top of 23 degrees. Sunny Monday and 21 degrees. Another sunny day Tuesday, a top of 23. Wednesday, sunny and a high of 25 degrees. Thursday, also sunny and 23. On Moreton Bay, sunny, westerly winds at 15 to 20 knots. Seas are around...

0: trust, and it was his mother. Go for a drive, have a yarn, and let it all out because it's okay. And it's okay to feel the way you're feeling, but you need to let it out, and you need someone to know so they can help you through it, and then you need to find professional help because we're not all professionals. So I haven't done a degree, Tommy. May not done a degree that a professional psychologist is, but we can point them in the right direction and just encourage them to speak up because it is okay to speak about your feelings and you're not alone because everyone's going through something in their own right and it's okay to feel like that. But then once you've let it out, you need to go see someone professionally.
1: Good on you.
2: Good on you, brother.
1: I think, boys, the last 10 minutes has just emphasised to the listeners why I said what I said. He's an incredible human being.
3: The NRL need to get on board here.
1: Well,
3: are they on board?
1: Well, I'll say what I told Nico and Tommy in the studio a few weeks back. The reason I'm like a dog with a bone on this is because I spoke to some senior people at the NRL, and they said, we already do enough in this space.
2: Mm.
1: And I said, if we're going to have an Indigenous round, if we're going to have a Women in League round, if we're going to have all these different rounds, here's an opportunity for Rugby League to use its influence and its power to just prompt an important conversation because if this conversation today saves one life,
2: that's it.
1: It's done its job.
2: That's it.
1: And having worked in sport as I have for 19 years on this radio network, I just think there is a great opportunity. And Peter Volandis, if you're listening, and I know you do, here's an opportunity for you to dedicate a round.
2: Yep.
1: Not just one game like the Sharks have done last night, the whole round, the whole weekend.
2: Sync it up.
1: Get everybody on board.
2: Yes.
1: I know we're arch enemies with the AFL, but let's come together.
2: Yep.
1: I mean, I say to politicians, can we have a bipartisan approach on things? Well, why can't we have the same in sport to prompt the conversation and put up the number for Lifeline or Beyond Blue so somebody makes a phone call and saves their own life.
3: Could you imagine how many sports people who we all look up to are going through what Nico's been through?
1: Yep.
3: I mean, there would be
2: probably hundreds
3: of them.
2: Yeah,
1: huge.
3: You know,
1: huge.
3: Throughout the Australian sporting community.
1: We've got to run, boys. Nico, thanks for joining us, mate.
2: Another
1: important conversation. We'll keep in touch and we'll see you back in the next couple of weeks for the Sharkies, eh?
0: Thanks, guys. Appreciate it. Enjoy the arvo.
1: Good on you, mate. Findyourfeet.org is the website, findyourfeet.org. And if you're struggling, 13 11 14 is the number for Lifeline.
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1: Yeah, thank you to those people getting in touch. Broncos dedicating their game against the Titans to the Black Dog Institute as they did last year. Thank you, Cherie. Another one here from Alistair. Whether you own a business or a league player, I take calls at Lifeline and can assure you it's every walk of life that reach out for help. Get the round on from Alistair, who's listening to us as well. Look, we don't talk a lot of serious stuff on this program, but off the back of the Sharks jumping on board last night, I think it's important for us to play a very important role that we play. So we'll get back to having some fun. We'll get back to what we do here on a Saturday. But, 10 minutes out of our program this afternoon, I think it's the least we can do. Just back to your power rankings, MG. There's a few more here. Mark at Springwood. Now, I'm with Mark. Tofu.
2: Yeah, not a fan of tofu.
12: Please.
2: But see, I don't think tofu's eaten enough to be overrated.
12: Yeah.
2: A bit like...
3: Do you like tofu?
12: No.
2: But it's a bit like the sardines, I suppose. I think
12: I got you on a technicality?
2: I think so.
12: There.
2: I think you have. I think you have.
1: John at San Susi, caviar is overrated?
2: Well, see, again, I don't know. I've never had caviar.
1: Haven't you?
12: I
1: love it.
3: Well, you love caviar.
2: What is it?
12: Oh, what a top.
3: That's ever since you've become number one. You've changed.
2: I'm a boy from Mount Druitt, mate. How can I afford caviar?
3: Yeah, we go to Macca's for meals. That's a night out for us.
2: Three nuggets.
1: Well, guess where I go on the way home from having caviar?
3: Yeah, Macca's. We support our sponsors. When's the last caviar bloke to sponsor us?
2: Joe Dorsey. More caviar.
3: Who makes caviar?
2: Don't know.
3: Who's the number one caviar maker?
1: What comes out of a fish, mate?
3: Of course it does.
2: Well, fish doing it.
3: What about McDonald's? I mean, it comes out of something as well, but we we support them, not caviar.
1: Taylor at Windsor, Peck's Paste is overrated.
2: Oh, Peck's Paste. They were down in 1986.
3: They still don't make it, do they, Peck's Paste?
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1: MG, we need a winner to the Jack Daniels prize pack, my friend.
2: Yeah, one of the first callers was Neil. I think he agreed with me with lobster being the most overrated food of all time.
1: All right, Neil, Jack Daniels pack coming your way. The slides, the stubby holders, you name it. Jack Daniels, one of our sponsors on the continuous call team, and they'll bring us the stats during the game tonight, which will call the West Tigers and Canterbury here at Combank Stadium. All eyes, of course, on Blake Brayley, given the news has been confirmed it's a broken arm suffered last night. He's having some surgery on Monday, so we'll happy call. Morrissey replace him. He'll play this afternoon for the West Tigers. All eyes on the number nine. Break for some news.
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15: Good afternoon, I'm Sarah Wiedersane. Federal opposition leader Angus Taylor has vowed to undo Labor's tax break reforms in a key address in Melbourne. Speaking at the Liberal Party Federal Council, he also reiterated promises to withdraw net zero commitments, reduce migration numbers and end welfare for non-citizens. Contentious changes to the capital gains tax and negative gearing have now been introduced to Parliament under one bill. Mr Taylor has told the party faithful the Prime Minister has drawn the battle line with his tax reforms.
22: Anthony Albanese has started a war on aspiration, a war on the very essence of being Australian, a war on the soul of our nation. Friends, we're going to fight like hell and win this war.
15: The US president is weighing up whether to move ahead with a deal to extend a ceasefire with Iran and reopen the Strait of Hormuz. President Donald Trump has held 2 hours of talks with top Iranian aides at the White House to discuss the framework of the proposed peace deal. The federal government says the country's petrol supply is now at its highest level since minimum stock obligations were introduced. Australia now has 48 days worth of petrol supplies and 36 days worth of diesel. One man has been guided out of a cave in Laos more than a week after a group of villagers became stuck in floodwaters. The rescue operation to bring the other four survivors out of the cave-in has been suspended until later today. Cave diving expert Dr. Peter Rogers says it's an intimidating situation.
23: It looks a very narrow cave as well, and that means that you can't have a diver side by side with the person being rescued.
15: Thousands of Hyundai vehicles are being recalled over concerns their brakes could engage unexpectedly. Affected models include Tucson NX4 versions sold between 2025 and 2026. A software issue could cause the collision avoidance system to activate unnecessarily. A man's been charged, accused of deliberately crashing his ute into the front of a police station in central West New South Wales. It's alleged the 67-year-old suspected sovereign citizen drove at police before ramming his vehicle into the building in Mudgee. Wild weather is expected to lash southern parts of Western Australia this weekend. A strong cold front is forecast to bring damaging winds and heavy rainfall. The Bureau of Meteorology is also warning of large, dangerous surf conditions. And protesters have returned to Brisbane's Victoria Park as the standoff continues over the construction of the Olympic Stadium. In finance, one Australian dollar is buying around 71 US cents.
24: Hello, this is Phil O'Neill. When the clock hits midnight, I'm on the radio and I'd love you to join me. Don't miss Australia Overnight on Brisbane's 4BC. Let's talk.
15: Aussie Alex Diminor is feeling the disappointment after crashing out of the French Open in the third round. Diminor lost in four sets, 0-6, 6-2, 6-2, 6-3 to Czech star Jakub Menzik. He says he can't fathom what went wrong at Roland Garros.
25: I don't need more reasons to be disappointed in myself. Right now I'm pretty gutted, and there's many reasons why I'm disappointed in myself, and many reasons of which I feel like I should have been better today and should have found a way. So, yeah, it's not great.
15: In NRL action, the Knights and Eels take to McDonald Jones Stadium this hour. And in the AFL, the Swans continue a commanding lead against Richmond as the game enters the third quarter. That's the very latest news and sport.
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15: Sunny today. Winds westerly at 20 to 30 kilometres an hour, becoming light in the evening. Looking ahead, partly cloudy tomorrow, a top of 23 degrees. Sunny Monday and 21 degrees. Another sunny day Tuesday, a top of 23. Wednesday, sunny and a high of 25 degrees. Thursday, also sunny and 23. On Moreton Bay, sunny. Westerly winds at 15 to 20 knots. Seas are around 1 metre.

0: called in for Piggy on the Mark My Words podcast, Darryl, a number of weeks ago. Yeah, they were very good. Yeah,
1: really?
0: Very good.
1: Is he looking after he's finished his footy career to maybe burst into this in the media?
2: I think that's everyone's goal, isn't it?
1: Yeah.
2: When you're a footy player.
1: Well, it wasn't mine, but I just...
2: Natural.
1: It's amazing, isn't it?
2: You're like a good oyster. Yes, that's right.
0: Do you think you're better?
1: You know, by the way, can I just make a statement?
0: Of course you can.
1: I just was watching a bit of the Parramatta game there. They made a break and they had about a three-man overlap. Did you see it?
3: No, I didn't see it.
1: I think it was the fullback. I think it was Iongi. He threw the ball about 3 metres forward.
3: Oh, no.
1: They absolutely butchered
3: one, did they?
1: Butchered it. Anyway, I'm Darryl Braman.
0: Peter's been in touch. Boys, 1994 Toyota owner here. No wind-up windows, no airbags, no heated seats or steering wheel.
2: That's a good point.
0: The keys used to open the door, no stupid push-button electric handbrake crap. old club lock used. Cheers from Pete.
2: Yep.
1: No wind-up windows.
3: Mate, kids wouldn't even know what to do with them if they saw them in a car.
0: Remember the what were they called? Somebody will be able to tell me. We had this thing when we had a Toyota Sigma growing up. Is it Sigma Toyota?
3: No, it's a Mitsubishi
0: Sigma.
3: Mitsubishi.
0: Anyway, got stolen and pushed off a cliff in the national park.
3: Oh, yeah. Right.
0: Anyway, that's a story for another day.
1: How much did you make out of that?
0: No, I didn't make anything.
2: Yeah, I remember we made a bit.
0: But we had this, so we'd go down to the Rockdale Tennis Club, and at that time there were a few cars getting stolen. And all I remember is they had this big red bar thing under the front seat, and they'd pull it out and they'd attach it to the steering
2: wheel. Club lock.
1: Yeah, you attach it to your brake and then the your steering wheel, so people couldn't
2: break
1: the
2: in. Why do they have them? Why not these days?
3: Because they can.
2: Like a gymium. Yeah.
0: Get around it.
3: Yeah, that's not an issue anymore.
0: So it's called a club lock, was it?
2: Yeah. Club lock.
0: Yeah. Club lock.
1: Yeah. Mate, they've only been out of...
2: About 30 years.
1: Yeah. You reckon they've been out 30 years?
3: Maybe 20. A bit less. Yeah, 20. But, you know, you can break into the cars now. They just use apps.
1: Yeah, that's...
0: What?
3: Shh.
1: Don't.
2: You've got apps?
0: You mean to tell me a bloke at a Balaclava club walks up to a car and goes...
3: No, they get their connector, they get the Apple charger, and then they plug it into your car, and then they can start the car.
0: Out of interest, how do you know that?
3: I've heard.
2: Yeah, exactly.
3: You know, I'm 45, as if I'm going around stealing cars. Mm. Come on, please.
1: How dare you, Piglet?
0: Just sending a message to Mel Lennon.
3: But yeah. I've read.
1: G'day, Mel.
3: I'm well read.
1: World red. Yeah.
3: That's what they're doing these days.
0: Right.
3: 20 seconds.
0: Okay.
3: They get in, they plug it in, and then they use an app or something.
1: Is your area like rife in...
3: Not my area.
2: He's seaside. He's a...
1: Sorry, silly old me.
3: What about
1: your
0: not
1: area?
0: My area.
2: He's home and away down south.
3: Oh, please. Home and away.
0: Has it changed, you know? Bloke grew up in the western suburbs,
1: not
0: you know.
1: My area.
0: One of
3: Bankstown.
0: The people. Now he lives on the south coast. Oh, no, we don't have crime down in our area. You have become a top.
3: No, I'm just saying I wasn't specifically talking about my area. I was just talking about it in general.
0: All right. We'll take a break. Back with more on the continuous call team.
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2: Very important email that's come through, gentlemen, on this Saturday afternoon from Michael at Asquith.
3: G'day, Michael.
2: Mark, I'd be quite concerned working with Piggy. Sounds like he's a bit of a dibber-dobber. I can't believe he's thrown Harish under the bus for breaking a TV on national radio. That's a low act, Piggy.
4: Dibber-dobber.
3: How did Harish break it, by the way?
4: He's karate chopped it.
2: Yeah.
3: Oh, did he?
4: Yeah. Yeah, he had the
3: poos. He backed something and it lost.
2: Yeah.
3: Because he's mad putter.
2: Oh, he had one last night. He's just got no good.
4: Shepherding dogs or something.
3: Doesn't sound like he's obviously different to Josh Morris because he just keeps backing winners.
2: Never loses. Have we heard from him?
3: No, I heard from him. He's playing golf.
4: There's a song about him, isn't it? All they do is win, win, win.
2: He hasn't been checking today, he said.
3: No, he says he's not interested in the horses until he finishes playing golf.
2: Are you being wined and dined tonight while your young bloke's playing football, MG?
4: I am. I'm good mates with Sean Mealycamp, the interim, which he should be the main man.
3: Mm. So, you related to Sean Mealybug?
4: Mealycamp. Camp.
2: Mealybug?
3: Mealycamp.
4: How do you get bug?
3: Is it Mealycamp or Mellencamp?
4: Mealycamp.
3: It's a Mealybug.
4: You're thinking about Johnny Mellencamp.
2: That's John Mellencamp.
4: I was born in them all.
3: I don't know. What's Sean?
4: Yes, I am. We're going down the directors to have a little bit of a at 5 o'clock.
2: The director's room.
4: Yeah, just to have a bit of a schmooze.
3: Did you drive here?
4: I did drive, but my wife will be driving home if she's listening.
2: So, Piggy, when you're on the sideline.
3: How did she get here? She get the train down
4: with my daughter.
3: Oh, okay, fair.
2: So, Piggy, when you're down on the sideline, can you just have a look into the director's suite and see whether MG's going to be drinking a nice wine or maybe he's on the champagne?
5: There's a white wine.
4: Straight
5: for sure.
4: To the wine.
5: On the white wine.
3: Are you a white drinker?
4: Put it this way, if it was early, I'd go beer, but it's going to be 5 o'clock.
5: I've
4: only got a couple of hours. I've only 2 hours of drinking left. 3 hours.
3: What do you have?
4: I'll have a Lily Pilly white.
3: They're good.
4: A little Sauv Blanc.
2: Yeah, nice.
4: Sauv Blanc.
3: Have you been sampling that for a number of years?
4: About 3 years now.
3: Stuff.
2: Boys, we got the quiz. Saturday quiz for the $150 Lowe's digital gift card. Question one, name the New South Wales fullback who scored the match-winning try in State of Origin 1 on Wednesday. Who is the New South Wales fullback who scored the match-winning try in Origin 1 on Wednesday? Jot that down. Two more questions to come. Once you've got all three answers and you think they're right, 1-300-722-873. 1-300-722-873. And just on the injury report for DP, Blake Brayley, that suspected broken arm, well, it's now confirmed. He'll have some surgery on Monday. Meanwhile, KL Iro will return from a knee laceration or a knee cut in the old language against the Dragons next week, as will Britton Nicara. Manly, nothing to report. And the judiciary for Brighton's lawyers with over 50 years of experience. They're the lawyers you need on your side. Well, there's a couple of charges out of last night. I'll just get it off the window here. They are Jesse Ramian, dangerous contact.
3: This sounds like Piggy around the grounds.
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2: 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I can't read it.
3: Better than Andrew writing it.
2: Jesse Ramian, dangerous contact, $3,000. 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
2: Breaking back with
4: a more. 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
2: Mark, we are so proud of the Blues women's team. 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Gee, they've crushed Richmond, 114 by 114 points. Charlie Curnow kicked 8 goals. Isaac Heaney kicked 5. Aiden McLean kicked 4.
15: Wow.
2: So a 114-point win to the Swans over Richmond at the SCG. A break, back with more.
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2: They're coming back out for the second half. Newcastle leading Parramatta by 12 points to 10. 12-10 the score. The Knights leading Parramatta. 5:30 this afternoon. We'll call the game between the West Tigers and Canterbury. The two teams have arrived. They're downstairs getting prepared for the big game kicking off at 5:30. 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
0: Good afternoon, I'm Sarah Wiedersheim. Defence Minister Richard Marles has called for greater transparency from Beijing around its maritime operations in a key security address. Speaking at the annual Shangri-La dialogue, Mr. Marles has warned increasing attacks on subsea cables had made Australia and the Indo-Pacific particularly vulnerable. Taiwan has reported five separate cases of seabed cable damage in 2025, compared with three in 2024. Deputy Prime Minister Marles says states that don't invest in credible defence capability will face greater constraints on their sovereignty.
1: That the post-Cold War era is over, and with it the optimistic assumption that political convergence and economic interdependence offsets the need for robust government spending on defence and security.
0: Liberal leader Angus Taylor has called for unity at the Federal Liberal Council meeting in Melbourne. It's the first meeting of its kind since the Liberals' horror election loss last year. Mr. Taylor also congratulated former Prime Minister Tony Abbott on his election as the federal president of the Australian Liberal Party. Donald Trump's physician has declared the US president is fully fit to carry out all duties of the commander-in-chief. Dr. Sean Barbabella has released the results of the president's latest official health checkup, which included a wide range of medical exams. According to the report, President Trump, who turns 80 in June, has slight lower leg swelling but is in otherwise excellent health. Australia's petrol supply is now at its highest level since minimum stock obligations were introduced 3 years ago. The federal government has confirmed the country has 48 days worth of petrol supplies and 36 days worth of diesel. 46 ships are currently en route to bring fuel supplies to our country. Energy Minister Chris Bowen says it's a good outcome as the effects of the Iran war continue to be felt.
15: This is remarkable in the face of very tight international supply chains and the worst geopolitical environment you could imagine for oil supply, the fact that Australia, government and industry working together.
0: With winter on the way, Asthma Australia is calling for more to be done about wood fire heaters. The body, which represents nearly 2.8 million Australians living with the illness, says wood fires are a significant and preventable trigger for asthma sufferers. The group's CEO, Kate Miranda, says wood fire smoke can have a detrimental impact.
19: The pollution in the smoke, those PM2.5 particles, when they're breathed deeply into the lungs, they can trigger the wheezing, the tightening of the chest, and bring on asthma attacks and other respiratory conditions.
0: In finance, one Australian dollar is buying around 71 US cents.
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0: The Sharks have secured victory in the Battle of the Beaches, taking a narrow win over the Sea Eagles 28-22 at Ocean Protect Stadium. The home side was hosting their mental fitness round for the third year, an initiative Sharks halfback Nico Hines wants to see grow beyond the Sharks and the NRL.
24: So our end goal is to make it a massive round in the NRL, and like you were saying, in all codes in Australia would be the cream on the top, really.
0: The win wasn't all good for Cronulla co-captain Blake Brayley, fracturing his arm during the match. In the AFL, the Swans have demolished Richmond at home, 170-56 at the SCG. It's 4:04. That's the very latest news and sport.
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0: Sunny today, winds westerly at 20 to 30 kilometres an hour, becoming light in the evening. Looking ahead, partly cloudy tomorrow, a top of 23 degrees. Sunny Monday and 21 degrees. Another sunny day Tuesday, a top of 23. Wednesday, sunny and a high of 25 degrees. Thursday, also sunny and 23. On Moreton Bay, sunny, westerly winds at 15 to 20 knots. Seas are around 1 metre.

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1: Welcome back, Continuous Call Team. Back around the grounds, Mark Piggy Riddell.
2: Yeah, give me a second, Levy. I haven't been watching. There's been pies on offer. Newcastle lately.
1: No. Stop. You give it to me at the start. And you said, oh, Levy, I'm doing the around the grounds up.
2: Righto.
1: Can you be half professional?
2: Righto. Go. Throw it to me again.
1: I'll just do it myself.
2: No, throw it to me again.
1: No, if you can't, you know what, MD?
2: Ready?
1: I learned a long time ago, if you can't get somebody else to do it, you may as well do it yourself.
2: Okay.
1: 18-10, Newcastle leading back around the ground, Mark Piggy.
2: 7 minutes into the second half, Newcastle 18, Parramatta 10.
1: What's going on with your voice, Bob?
2: I'm losing it.
1: No, what about your voice?
2: Your voice, I'm losing.
1: You've lost a long time ago. By the way, team news in for the for drug alert. Tigers 1-19 as per the program. Thank you, Benji.
2: Yes.
1: I hate changes. Bulldogs Marcelo Montoya's out with a knee injury. Anari Tuala to the wing. Stephen Crichton's backing up from Origin in 23. And speaking of the Tigers, Darryl, I'm sure you'll join me in saluting the West Tigers for looking after us in the food department.
2: Yeah.
1: It's just been a smorgasbord.
3: Been good. The pizzas were great. In fact, MG loved the pizzas. I like the little mini pies. They're good.
2: Mm.
3: I'm only having two because that's all I'm allowed.
2: Because why?
1: I am going to out you, though. Mm. You're sitting in the corner at the front of the box, and it's probably about three steps to the back where the food is. And MG was standing up, and you turned to MG and said, if you're going to get yourself another piece of pizza there, Chappie, can you bring me four pies and a couple of bits of pizza?
4: They said two pies.
3: There's no point in doing it yourself when you get someone else to do it.
1: Fair enough, Darryl. Fair enough. We'll call this game,
3: unless
1: by the way, West Tigers Bulldogs, and the late game is the Melbourne Storm and the Roosters. Mike and Josh will call that one. Josh Morris, who can't punt, can't back a winner. today we've got Knights and Parramatta, which we're updating. Last night the Sharks beat the Seagulls 28-22. One of the injured West Tigers is Adam Dewey. Every time we have him on the show, his auntie or cousin, Jeanette, she's always in him. She goes, you've got to look after him. You've got to look after him. He can handle himself. Adam Dewey's up in the box with us. Hello, Adam.
5: Boys, thanks for having me.
1: What have you done to your shoe? You've got a shoulder problem, have you?
5: Yeah, shoulder issue.
1: What's wrong?
5: Just a little dislocation.
1: A little dislocation?
2: Popped out.
5: Nothing too bad.
1: I'll be out the whole year.
3: How'd they put it back in, mate? Because I've had... Got a few myself.
5: Yeah, you just sit there for a while and wait for the physio and doctor to come on.
3: Do they just move your elbow into your body and then move your arm?
5: I don't know exactly the movement, but it took them about 10, 15 seconds to get
2: Did
5: it.
2: Did they get green whistle?
5: No whistle.
2: Oh,
5: no,
4: it's too tough for that.
3: Tough, mate.
2: I would have been calling for
1: I've
2: the
1: never
2: whistle.
1: Had the green whistle.
2: Oh, I'd love the whistle. What?
1: Is it good?
4: How about we just go outside, have a little rumble, then I'll get you in a leg lock or something. Then we'll get the wrestle up, actually.
1: Mate, listen, after your performance at Magic Round, I'm not going anywhere near you in wrestling. do you remember wrestling me in the foyer at the Intercontinental?
5: I do.
1: Mate, I felt violated. Just stay away, Ian.
3: Because you were.
1: Now, the Tigers are coming off the bye. You've lost three in a row before that. How are they going to go this afternoon?
5: Yeah, hopefully better. I feel as though the bye came at a really good point in our season for us. We had a really big block to start the year and started the season the first few rounds really strong and I guess pretty injury-free, and then a few injuries to, players in the spine and experienced players let us down a bit. So, on the back of three really disappointing losses, I thought the bye was a good chance to sort of reset as a club, as a playing group, as a coaching staff, and reassess the season. And we've got another 10-week block coming up now before our next bye, so it should be good.
2: Yeah, you get the players back today too, don't you? Appy comes back, Jareem Buller, Macassini, Alex Twal, who's really important to you blokes through the middle.
5: Yeah, real big ins with Appy and Alex Twal coming back through the middle. They're massive for us. And Jareem Buller, in terms of our organisation with our defence and just scoring points with our attack, he just adds so much to that. So, and also Hamasi, he's still young, still growing, but... we get definitely a lot of experience out there tonight against Stephen Crichton.
3: Adam, you were playing brilliantly at halfback, which is probably, I don't know, have you played halfback before? But you seem to just take to it like duck to water. You were fantastic there. Is that where you want to play?
5: Yeah, I love it. I feel as though with our current group at the moment, it just suits our style of play and our players so well, me being that seven and Jerome being that six for the time being. So, happy with the start of the year that we had. In terms of me at seven and our spine and our footy, but looking forward to coming back the next few weeks.
3: Yeah, good on you.
4: Obviously a big shock, Jerome signing with the Chiefs, and obviously you moved on from that, but the club's in a great spot. You know, all these re-signings, the May boys, which good trick they had at training, by the way. and Taruva and Buller, Jerome. I mean, Benji must be doing something right. And I know Benji well, and obviously Mav, my young bloke's in the system at the moment. And I asked him about Benji. He goes, "Dad, he's just the best bloke. You know, there's no bullshit about him. He's transparent. If he doesn't like you or something about you, he'll tell you. He won't go behind your back and say it." And is that what he's all about?
5: Yeah. I mean, he's definitely grown. He's so new to the head coach position, but from day one, starting as the head coach a few years ago to where he is now, he's just grown so quickly and so rapidly. And he's a really good learner in terms of us senior players and leadership group. We have honest conversations with him about how we feel we're going as a club. And he's just so good at taking feedback. And honesty is the big thing, like your son Mav said. He's just so honest to us as players, and we respect that. And we also know he's so young in his coaching career, so he's got so much growth in him. But yeah, I enjoy love playing under him, and
4: it shows, man. It shows.
5: Yeah,
4: you know, this year was a breakout year for you. You know, you were close to being selected for Origin, which is, you know, not too far a fetch until your injury.
5: Yeah, he's definitely brought out the best footy in me, myself as well. He's just him, obviously being a half, and me being a half at the club, it just helps so much him being there. So yeah, it's been really good.
1: You don't strike me as a very good spectator. What do you like watching in the grandstands?
5: Oh, I'm not a fan of it.
1: Do you walk around in circles? Or do you just sort of sit in your seat?
5: No, I try and Benji's been into me about trying to stay positive around the group, so I'm trying to put my fake positive hat on.
4: Do you sit in the box with Benji, or you?
5: No, he's down on the sideline, so I get out.
4: Oh, of course he is.
1: By the way, this must be your media manager.
5: Yeah.
1: Mate, you and I have got the same problem in the hair department. What about your media manager?
4: Is that legit?
1: Or have you been to Turkey like everybody else? What's going on there?
5: He's Matty Townsend.
4: He's a handsome man.
1: Yeah. Unbelievable.
4: Very handsome.
1: Anyway, we'll see you back in a couple of weeks, mate, hopefully.
5: Thanks, Adam.
4: Go, your brother.
1: And good luck to your Tigers this afternoon. Adam Dewey, ladies and gentlemen, from the West Tigers. He's a good man. We'll take a break and come back with more from CommBank Stadium.
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1: Back around the grounds, Mark Picciardello.
11: Yeah, injury report for DP Sandon Smith. He will not take any further action this afternoon for the Knights. He's succumbed to calf injury. Newcastle 18, Parramatta 10.
1: She's got excited for the injury and you went down on the most important part of the score.
11: Down with killing me. I don't know why. I don't feel sick.
1: But what have you done to yourself?
11: Your throat's a bit sore.
1: Last week you cheered your horse home and your throat was gone. What have you done today to lose your voice?
11: Nothing really. Nothing.
1: Do you think
11: at
1: you've
11: all
1: been at your best today?
11: Yeah.
1: I think you have, actually.
11: We've had a good afternoon.
4: Oh, it's been an epic afternoon.
1: Actually, Mr. G, let's dig up that audio from last night for a second.
11: Last night?
1: Yeah.
3: What happened?
11: You're stitching me up again.
1: Well, no, Andrew's dug it up for me. Because I wasn't
11: Triple
1: listening.
11: A,
1: I went to bed at 7th. I didn't watch the football.
11: As Harry calls him, the mini boss.
1: Why is he a mini boss? Like, is that like the
11: Harry
1: mini
11: calls
1: master?
11: Him the mini boss?
1: The mini boss.
3: So what's he done?
11: What's
3: he,
11: on last
3: has
11: night?
3: Has he dudded Levy what or something, done? Andrew?
1: Harry might be becoming the poor or the broke engineer when he has to pay for the telly.
11: New monitor.
1: Yeah. Anyway, apparently this is how you started the show last night.
11: Yeah, good evening, Mike. Good evening, Josh. Good evening to all our listeners. Wow, I'm just going to have to pick you up on something straight away there, Mike. Fearless leader. Fearless leader. Now, I'm under strict instructions tonight not to talk about the fearless leader. So from this moment forward, he's going to be purely referred to as the morning's host. No name. I'm not mentioning it. He's just going to be called the morning's host. Okay?
12: And he's definitely not listening.
11: And he wouldn't be listening. No way. He's only texted me about half an hour ago warning me already. So, the morning's host, if you're listening, which we know you are, you're about to cop it for the next hour and a half.
1: Who needs mates, MG?
3: But he wasn't listening.
11: So, no, he wasn't listening. He didn't know. How did you know that?
1: Who needs? Andrew's dug up the audio.
11: Oh.
1: But it gets better, apparently. Apparently, J-Moz was into me as well. Oh. Have a listen.
13: And I also will not be referring to our leader as well.
11: Yeah, okay.
13: Strictly tonight, he will be called Voldemort.
11: Wow.
13: He who shall not be named.
11: Oh.
12: Not a reference to Image, I hope.
11: Is it?
13: Not far off.
12: G'day, Levy, if you're listening. Oh, sorry, Voldemort.
11: Oh! Pearsall with a jab.
1: And here I am, you know, talking up Mike Pearsall. Mike might be quickly losing my support as well.
11: I actually think mine was pretty tame compared to that one.
4: Yours was kind of like what Gus Gould did on the coverage, because you didn't like say anything.
11: Oh, no. I want to leave you to keep his job.
4: That's right.
1: What about J-Moz? He who shall not back a winner.
11: Oh.
3: he's on fire, mate. Just ask him.
11: He got out in the last.
3: Of course.
4: Can we get an update on J-Moz's training today?
11: I think he's been texted.
1: Let's ring J-Moz.
4: Let's get him.
1: I want to get J-Moz on to see if he's going to, you know.
4: Give us a tip.
1: Double down on what he said last night.
3: Does he do a tip on someone on your show, Levy?
11: Yeah, he would have done one last night on the Friday.
3: How does it go normally?
11: Well, he was 2 from 12.
3: From 12? Yeah. So would you say if you're backing those tips, you'd be behind?
4: A lot.
11: I would assume so. Okay. A lot.
4: But he might have a tip for us for like Belmont or something.
11: I'm 8 from 12.
1: Actually, Daryl, that reminds me. I've been meaning to ask you this, given we're in round 13 or whatever it is. we've assembled a new look team this year with the addition of Cooper Johns, and you know, MG's now doing Saturdays regularly, and Piggy Riddell's here when Gow's not here.
3: Way better with that.
1: How do you think the team is shaping up this year and for the years to come?
3: Mate, I think the fact that Gow's been mini sacked is a blessing in disguise. Because I don't argue with the other bloke as much as I argue with him. He's just punishing. You know, and the fact that he's been restricted to 10 a year or something. I mean, I'm delighted in that. Jeez, he's got some pace.
11: What about that try?
4: Dylan Lucas.
11: He just ran around Iongi.
4: That's a third Iongi miss.
3: Iongi's not having a good day.
11: No.
3: But just on your question, Levy, I think the team has settled in beautifully.
1: I think it's very good.
3: Johns is doing a great job. Breeny, I think he's improved. No, I do. I think Breeny's a lot better. He's had that holiday mid-season, three weeks away.
1: He didn't need to improve. He's brilliant.
3: Yeah, he's good, but I think this year he's got better. I think in general we've all got better.
1: I did enjoy Cooper's impersonation of Breeny.
4: Oh, that's
1: so we put some salt on the chips. Now, hang on, it was chicken salt.
3: Harry. Harrison. His name's not Harrison, apparently.
1: 22-10, by the way. Newcastle leading Parramatta. 22-10. That's with the kick to come, I think. We're still 20 minutes to go in the second half. Let me bring in the former New South Wales and Australian, as Dave used to call him, a winger, but centre. Josh Morris is on the line. Josh, it's Voldemort here.
14: Ah, he who shall not be named.
1: Oh, so you are going to double down, are you?
14: Oh, what are you going to do about it?
11: you must
14: be bored if you call them me. Come on, surely you've got some topic.
3: You're
14: to
3: right,
14: come
3: we
14: up
3: are.
14: With.
3: We want some tips.
1: No, we're a little bit. We've been discussing your punting this afternoon,
14: yeah,
1: and
14: we're now convinced.
1: Well, no, we're now convinced you're the new David Morrow, because Davey used to come in and he'd always won, so he'd always back the winner in the last race, and we're now convinced that you have become Davey. You never lose. Confirm or deny?
14: Nah, deny, as always. I've been lucky with a couple of same game multis lately. So that's what's been saving my bacon.
3: But mate, today, I listened to your call of the women's.
14: Horrendous.
3: I listened to your call of the women's State of Origin the other night on, what night was it, Thursday night?
14: You did not. You were horizontal.
3: I did. I was driving home. I was driving home and I had it turned on. You did a brilliant job, you and Mike. Oh, yeah, no, it was Chris.
4: It was Cannons.
14: You weren't listening. Yeah.
3: I was listening because when that young lady scored that try for New South Wales, I think the last try, you were very, very, very happy. You were very happy. You had her in a multi. I know you did.
14: Well, I had all three try scorers in a multi and it got up, so...
3: Oh, he won again.
1: He won again.
4: Scary Seinfeld.
1: David Morrow all over it.
14: Yeah. No, my tipping on Friday has been horrendous, but there's still plenty of time to go. I do my best work late.
4: Yeah, Belmont.
3: I've heard that. Where do you go, Belmont?
14: What time's Toowoomba start?
4: Race one, number one.
1: Hey, don't leave out the Cannington Dogs.
3: Are you still at golf or are you finished?
14: No, just wrapped it up. Just played played 10 holes, had 20 points. 20 points off Stableford, so even par. Good afternoon.
3: Well done, mate.
1: Well done,
3: Josh. Doing some great stuff, and you're good on radio too. Good work.
1: Jeez, there's been a rating spike while you've been on. Thank you, Josh. We'll see you
14: tonight. Yeah, appreciate it. Goodbye.
1: Thanks, bye.
4: See you, Joshy.
3: Who's he on with tonight?
1: I don't know. Really? Josh Morris.
3: You don't know.
4: He'll be pissed.
1: No, he's on with Mike tonight.
3: Is he?
1: Yeah, Mike's on tonight.
3: Well, Mike, Chris on. Just a one a week.
1: Well, see, Chris has got Manly duty, yeah, so he can't work tonight.
3: What's that?
1: I mean, Chris has got Manly duty, so can't work tonight.
2: They played last night.
3: Played last night.
1: Got a Tinder date.
4: Can we find his profile?
3: No. Can we look it up?
2: His profile. Actually, that he's written.
1: All right, I've got a challenge
3: and
1: for you.
3: And the photo of him,
1: Piggy and MG. Yeah, if you were writing, if you were writing a Tinder profile for the big man, what would you? What would it say? There you go. There's a challenge for you.
4: Okay.
2: Wow.
3: Funny? Well, I would say this is what I would open with.
1: Mm-hmm.
3: Something good.
2: I would say
3: I can't remember.
2: Homebody. Yeah. You like being at home.
3: Sloth.
2: No, I'm trying to dress this up a little bit here.
3: Okay.
2: Homebody.
3: Happy with young girls who are beautiful.
4: Oh my goodness.
2: Daryl. Enjoy.
3: What?
2: Enjoy horses.
3: What?
2: You enjoy horses?
3: No, I'm straight.
2: No, I'm saying.
3: What?
2: You enjoy horses, watching the horse races.
3: Sorry, what are you talking
2: I'm
3: about?
2: Just trying to make it sound nice, though. Like
3: no, mate, you know what? I'm not going on Tinder. Age is a really big thing. Like, I'm nearly 70.
1: See, I'm actually thinking there might be... You know how you're always interested in people's love life on this show?
3: Very much so.
1: I reckon there's a little gig for you during the week. A little, desperate and dateless night with Big Man, where you put on a bit of a setting where people come along, they feel comfortable meeting one another, and you just go around acting like a wingman. Hooking people up.
3: You mean not on radio?
1: No, just doing it at a local pub. Hello, Laundies.
4: I've got one little verse for him. I've got one.
1: Oh, the poet stepped
4: up. Here we go.
2: Yes, we're giving him time here.
4: The vinyl room was once his domain. He never went home alone. But lately... What's that word?
2: You wrote it.
4: But lately he'd rather just sit home and punt and play Tetris on his phone.
3: I don't play Tetris on my phone, but it rhymes.
1: MG, you know poems are based on rhyme.
3: You know how many times I went to the vinyl room?
4: Lots.
3: And you know how many times I went home alone?
4: Never.
3: Every time.
4: Never.
3: Every time. I was with Darling at the time.
4: You said,
3: how dare you? You're now venturing into areas where the great Piglet was upset about
1: All right. Well, you know what, Daryl? Yes. I'm gonna open the lines here. 131873. I've got a $100 Harvey Norman voucher to be won.
3: For what?
1: Would you go along to a desperate and dateless night hosted by the big man where you could go and meet other singles?
2: No, it doesn't have to be called desperate and dateless.
1: I'd go.
2: Just a singles night with the big
4: man. Yes.
1: I'd go. Yeah.
3: There's only so much stuff I can do.
2: And it'd have to be over 40s.
1: I reckon.
2: Over 40s.
1: Daryl's a draw card, and if somebody's a little shy, Daryl, can you give me a few tips? Come with me, champion.
3: Come with me, champion. What sort of chick are you looking for then, buddy?
1: Just say,
2: try.
3: Is that Semrani?
4: Yep.
3: Remember the bloke, his brother gives me a haircut.
2: Cronulla.
1: All right, 131873, the number. Would you go to a desperate and dateless night hosted by the big man? Would you be in? We'll find the venue. Daryl will be there offering advice. This is like the love god. The love god's back.
4: Love boy.
1: 131873, the number. If you want a $100 Harvey Norman voucher, give us a ring right now. and we'll get you some advice, some relationship advice from the big man.
3: You want males or females ringing in?
1: Either or, Darryl?
4: Both.
3: I go better with females.
1: Okay.
3: I'm happy to chat to
1: them. Done. 131873, the number. We'll take a break. Be back with more.
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1: Welcome back. I've just done a shocker.
3: What are you laughing about?
1: I put Adam Dewey's headset on and turned my microphone on. How does that work? Jeez.
4: It's been one of them days, hasn't it?
1: Pay attention, Marcus.
2: Come on.
1: Darryl, the board's lit up here.
2: Yep.
1: Include there's text messages coming through left, right and centre here as well.
3: They'd be mainly chicks, I would think, because there's a lot of lonely people out there.
1: Well, MG in Brisbane says, Levy, not to pick on you, but isn't that every night for you, desperate and dateless? Yes, thanks, MG. I appreciate that. Date night with the big man would be a hit. It would go viral. You're an ideas man, Levy. Continuous call team, love God. If you're going to hold it at any of the laundry pubs, David, that's brilliant. You can bring everything together. The fact that the laundries own the radio network, they've got hotels.
3: I need to get Artie's.
1: Approval, of course.
3: Approval. He's a good guy, Artie.
1: All right, well, let's get to a couple of calls. This could be dangerous, so we'll just see how we go. Joe is first up at Newtown. Hello, Joe.
22: G'day, how you going? I reckon going to a desperate and dateless night with a big man, what could go wrong? A man of his talent, his expertise, his styles, he'd be like a Beach 52 bomber just carving it all up. I'd love to be there.
3: It'd be like a moth to the flame with me. There would be chicks everywhere, mate. Mate, I was very popular when I was a bit younger. Very, very popular. I've just got married. What's that? Joe, champion?
22: It'd be brilliant.
3: Are you involved? Do you want to be involved? You putting your hand up or not?
22: Mate, I'm there. I'm number one fan, ready to go. You just tell me the Lordy pub to be there. And I'll even be there early having a schooner on the bar waiting for you.
1: There you go. See, there's one entry already, Darryl.
3: Yeah, I mean, he might be, but man, I want to know a bit about him.
4: You want to vet them.
3: Like, Joe, what would you rate yourself? Give us a rough age group. What age are you?
22: Oh, mate, I'm in the 50-plus percentile band.
3: 50-plus. And how would you rate yourself out of 10 as in looks and personality, roughly?
22: Mate, that's a tough question, but I'll back myself. I'll say a 7.5.
4: Oh, that's good.
2: Hold on. What's your height and weight?
3: Piggy.
2: What?
3: Stop asking
2: Well, we've
3: personal
2: got, we're building
3: questions.
2: A profile. Oh,
1: so what? You want to know whether he's a heap?
2: Yes. Yes, I do.
1: Joe, are you a heap?
22: Oh, definitely a heap.
3: Definitely.
1: There you go.
3: But you sound like you've got a good personality. Look, I think when you get – look, this is just – something between you and me, Joe. I think when you get to your age and you're tad overweight, geez, you need a good personality, seriously. Yeah,
2: you've got to make up for it.
4: That's number one.
3: Because, you know, you and I, we know what we're looking for, gold diggers.
1: God, Darryl, stop it. Joe, thank you for the call. I appreciate it, mate. What? Sherelle is at North Bondi. Ooh. Hello, Sherelle.
0: Hello?
1: Hello, Sherelle.
3: Sherelle.
0: Yes, hello. Look, I'm desperate and dateless and in North Bondi, and I'd be there, particularly if I can meet the big man.
2: Ooh. Do you own your own home in Bondi?
3: Sherelle.
0: Unit.
2: Oh,
0: unit.
2: Well, oh, cha-ching.
4: Do that grouse.
3: Sherelle, I'd be pleased to meet you. I mean, look, I'm out of ammo and everything, to be honest with you, Sherelle.
0: I've been listening to you for 20 years, you guys. I've never rung up before, but you've been my, like, weekend little treasure secret. You have so much fun, and I just always wish I'm in there with you, you know.
3: We need to find you a partner, Sherelle, because you sound like a lot of fun.
4: Yes.
3: Levy, no.
2: What about Levy?
3: Levy. I'm not asking Sherelle her age, but I think Levy's probably...
2: what? The
3: right? What's the...
0: You don't have to ask me. I'm 70, but I'm kind of bohemian, sort of retired corporate and, a bit boho and...
4: Boho. Yes.
3: What's boho?
4: Bohemian.
0: Yeah. So kind of arty and good conversationalist and...
3: Trendy.
0: Not too dumb on a good day.
3: Would you... Like, I don't want to go too heavy here, but would you rate yourself a pretty good sort for 70?
0: Yeah.
3: Like, you're handy?
0: Yeah, I would.
3: Levy. You know what I like?
2: Levy.
4: Confidence. Listen,
1: she's 70, you idiot.
2: Age is a number.
1: Hey, listen.
4: Yes.
1: I'm 41 years of age. No disrespect to Sherelle, but Sherelle can get someone her age. She doesn't need a 41-year-old
2: She's retired. Sherelle's retired.
4: She likes
3: He's calling himself a toy boy now.
4: She likes Danny Warhols.
2: She's got time. That's right. So she can work around your head.
4: Yes.
1: How's this come back to me? I'm just trying to come up with an idea for Darryl.
4: We're trying to get you both.
2: Yeah.
3: Sherelle, I hope if there's anyone else who lives probably, you would rather someone who lived in your area, wouldn't you, spend some time with at least?
4: Or Hurstville.
0: Somebody good.
3: Yeah, well, that's not going to be easy.
4: But you know what? You're desperate and dateless, Ball. We could create like mysteries and loving.
1: I'm coming up with an idea here for you to make an absolute mozza. You charge people a couple of $100 to come along to this, Darryl. Hello, cha-ching.
3: It's not about the money.
4: That's right.
1: So you're going to turn up for nothing, are you?
3: No, I'm about people being loved and feelings. You know, love's a beautiful thing. And at 70, you're not too old, Sherelle.
1: Thank you.
3: Right. I hope you find love. If you don't,
4: watch out.
3: I hope you do.
1: Lisa's at Ramsgate. Hello, Lisa.
5: Hello, darling. How are you?
1: Hello, darling.
2: Oh, hello.
3: Lisa's a firecracker.
5: And dateless, but I'm going to be honest, I come with baggage, and that's my fluffy dressing gown.
4: Oh.
3: That's not baggage.
2: Is that on or off?
3: Have you got a name for it? Miss Fluffy?
5: Not yet.
3: Oh, Lisa, you sound magnificent. She's up for it.
1: See, Lisa's key. Thank you, Lisa, for calling.
2: We're going to
1: take a couple more and then we'll move on.
2: Lisa's in your area. You didn't even ask her how old or age, you know.
4: Her status?
3: She's got a fluffy dressing.
1: I don't do baggage.
2: Oh, please. Mate, if I was you, you've got it. My dressing gown, my goodness.
4: Like, imagine if we created something on this night that we saw two people married for the next 20 years.
2: Levy and Lisa.
1: Let's keep going. Thank you, Lisa. Pete's near Coffs Harbour. Hello, Pete.
6: Hello. How you going, Drip? Yeah, buddy. Crack me up all afternoon, you guys. There you go. Mate, I'd love to go with a big man and you, Willie's. Because I'm a bit of a big unit, but I look skinny with you two guys.
3: That's a bit harsh.
1: Righto, we're all in.
3: Levy's on a diet, you imbecile.
1: Thanks, Pete. Brent, we'll take one more, then we'll move on. Brenda's at Coogee. Hello, Brenda.
2: Brenda.
23: Hey, boys. How you doing?
4: Great.
3: Brenda, you've won me over already here.
4: I think,
23: big man, I would be at that date night so fast. My dress is already ready, and at this stage, I'm just wanting someone with a pulse.
2: Oh, Brenda,
3: you, my friend, sound like most men in Australia.
1: So you're in, Brenda. You'd be keen to go to a desperate and dateless night with a big man?
23: Oh, my God, I would be there. My heels, my lashes, you name it, I'm in.
1: Can you dance?
7: Oh,
4: yeah, this is gonna,
3: beautiful, Brenda.
4: Yeah, this is great.
3: You know what? I'm now working out.
4: I know.
3: I'm a bit of a sex siren.
2: What did you call yourself?
4: A sex siren.
3: Sex siren.
4: Like, you get from both sides of the sex.
3: Well, I don't have to. I'm not attracted to
1: me. So you're warming to this idea?
4: No, you're not.
3: No, I'm not warming to the idea because it shan't be happening. But I like the girls who have rung in. They've been very open and honest.
1: What if Arthur came to you and said, look, Daryl, I was listening and I think this has got legs. I think that we should be taking this around the state.
4: Yep.
1: You should be the matchmaker. You could be the Cupid. New love god.
4: The Cupid.
1: The new love god. Big
3: you know
1: man.
3: What? It'd be
1: bringing
3: great.
1: People together.
3: There is a small issue.
1: This could be your legacy.
4: What's
3: a small issue?
4: What?
3: I like to go to bed at 8 o'clock.
1: Even better, we'll do it in the arbor.
4: Yeah, we'll do it lunchtime.
3: Lunchtime. I can see it now. Lunchtime lovers.
1: You know what? We'll do a sportsman's lunch into a desperate date.
4: That's it.
3: Lunchtime lovers with the big man. Hi, I'm Daryl Brumman. Come and join us. If you're looking for love, I'm your man.
2: I just need to get home to bed before 8.
1: I just need to be strapped into my CPAP machine by 8 o'clock. Back around the grounds, Mark Piggy Riddell.
2: Yeah, it's 7 minutes remaining in the second half. Newcastle 28, Parramatta 16. Crowd figure 23,001.
1: Thank you. Sherelle, I think, is going to get the $100 Harvey Norman voucher.
3: Yeah,
1: well done, Sherelle. Stay there. We'll get your details. How many of those double passes have we got? We've got 10. Righto. Well, Lisa... In fact, all those people that rang through, Joe, Lisa, Brenda, you're all going to go to the footy on Thursday night. Sherelle, you're going to get the $100 Harvey Norman voucher. So stay there, guys. We'll get all of your details. 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
1: Well, here we were thinking we're only going to have one monitor to call the football, but Harish, He's come up with a second.
3: Well done, Harry.
1: He's a bit of a legend. I heard, when I first got here, I heard all the TV engineers and techs and everything else. Hey, Harry. He's just become a legend at the football.
3: Well, he is a legend, mate. He knows everybody. He helps everybody, and he's a good friend to have.
1: That's a very big TV. Can we give that one to Daryl?
4: That is massive.
1: That's a big one. I don't need a
3: massive. That's a big one.
4: That's a divider.
1: I think that's a good one for you, Daryl.
3: I'd need a big one.
1: Hi, everyone. Looking forward to the next games and the sync button. It's a great addition. Yeah, Mr. Sync and our engineering department put it together.
4: Yep.
1: So shout out to Mr. Sink.
3: That's S-I-N-K.
4: Yeah, and his cousin Kitchen.
1: Well, that's very good. Well, we'll get to Nick Ashman in just a sec. In the meantime, there are a few people asking us to play Piggy's Proud song. Yeah, he had a propensity to use the word proud when interviewing players after big games. Have a listen. I'm on
7: my Jimmy, you must be proud of your boys. How proud is it now that you've come over here in your first year with the club and you've been able to get them into a grand final? You must be proud of your boys. You must be proud of how you've sort of fought your way back. You must be proud of your boys. You must be proud of not only the performance of yourself but the team tonight. Jimmy Maloney, Luke Lewis, Andrew Fifita, Wade Graham. Must be proud of your boys. How proud is it now that you've come over here in your first year with the club and you've been able to get them into a grand final? You must be proud of your boys. What have you done for me to
1: make you feel proud? You haven't used proud lately, Piggy.
4: I love that.
1: There was an opportunity for you at Origin on Wednesday night.
2: Well, obviously, that was done a long, long time ago now.
3: You're a rookie.
1: Have you matured as a commentator?
2: Well, I've just got a plethora of more words in my vocabulary.
4: Plethora.
1: Well, if you're going to use plethora and more in the same sentence, it sort of defeats the purpose of saying plethora, because a plethora means a lot.
4: Should have said an abundance.
2: Thank you, MJ. I'm glad I got my thesaurus on board.
4: You're welcome.
1: I've got a plethora more. That's the same thing. Yeah. You oxymoron. Sorry, MJ. I stepped on you.
2: What are we doing?
1: Let's bring in Nick Ashman. Nick Ashman, our man from PointsBet. Hello, Nick.
11: Hello, Mark. Hello, boys. How are you? How's your Saturday going?
1: Mate, going very well. It's been a little random today, but that's when we love it, when we're at our best. What about yourself? How are you punting? Are you like Josh? Can't back a loser?
11: Yeah, no, I wouldn't say that. I mean, I was down all day and we've had a couple of little wins in the last sort of 20 minutes or so. So we'll see what happens. I've got a bet in the next. It's what's it called? Belmont, a horse called Rope Them In. If it wins, then we're in front for the day. If it doesn't, we go home, it loses.
1: Okay, well, good luck, my friend. Good luck. Let's get into the footy. 5:30 this afternoon here at Combank Stadium. West Tigers and Bulldogs. What are the punters doing on this one?
11: Yeah, it's a tricky one, this, isn't it? They've snipped away a bit more at the Tigers than the Doggies. They're just struggling to back the Doggies despite getting that elusive or, the victory was evading them until last week. So they're on the board anyway for the first time in a while. Tigers 162, $2.30 for the Bulldogs. The Lions at 3.5. They backed the Tigers to cover that line. And the total points market is set at 48.5. And they've actually backed the unders here. They just think there's not enough class on the pitch to go over that. In terms of some stats, they're playing at Combank. It's 3-1 in favour of the Tigs out there at Combank. The Doggies have won 3 of the last 5 clashes. Interesting, in those 5 clashes, Mark, the biggest winning mark, it's 3-1 in favour of the Tigs out there at Combank. The Doggies have won 3 of the last 5 clashes. Interesting, in those 5 clashes, Mark, the biggest winning margin by either side, whoever's won, has been 14 points, and that might be

0: well. They've been heavily back into 168, $2.15 for the Storm. Now they were black red figures at one point. They've even backed the Roosters to cover the 2.5 point handicap in favour of the Storm. And in fact, this game's different. The total points line is set at 49.5, so pretty similar to the Tigs and the Dogs. And this time they've backed the over, so they think there might be a few points down there at Amy. That said, Amy Park's been a happy hunting ground for the Storm against the Roosters. They lead 10-5 there in the head-to-head. In fact, the Chookies haven't beaten them down there since August 2022. If you're looking for a try scorer, Jake Howarth, he scored a try in his last three games against the Rooters, and he's around the $3.50 mark to crash over tonight.
1: Fantastic. Good on you, mate. Go and get ready for that race at Belmont, and we'll chat to you tomorrow.
0: I'll be roping him in. Thanks, boys.
1: Well done, mate. Nick Ashman, our man from PointsBet.
2: PointsBet. It's like hot sauce, but for sport. 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
1: Question number two in the Saturday quiz for the $150 Lowe's digital gift card. Name the Bulldogs playmaker taking on his former club this afternoon. Name the Bulldogs playmaker taking on his former club this afternoon. Jot that down. One more question to come. Once you've got all three answers, 1-300-722-873, 1-300-722-873. 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
1: Welcome back, Continuous Cold Team. Boys, a couple of people asking the question on the text line whether or not we'll be mentioning the decision this week by Andrew Abdo to resign as the NRL chief executive. Well, yeah, we can. We didn't get a chance to mention it earlier because we were speaking a hell of a lot about State of Origin. But this is what Peter Volandi said when making the announcement about Andrew Abdo making the move to Tennis Australia. Here he is.
7: Andrew is leaving us to be the CEO of Tennis Australia. Needless to say, it's a very sad day for rugby league. Andrew has been the ultimate professional. He has been loyal. He has been hardworking. He has been every adjective I can think. I can't think of a better CEO. I said when Andrew was appointed that he'd be the best CEO ever of the NRL.

0: And for once, I was right.
1: Yeah, and of course, Andrew Abdo, he followed up by saying this.
2: Sport is about two things, right? It's about grassroots connection and obviously the elite game. My kids have grown up playing league, and so one of the highlights for me has been hanging around on a Saturday morning watching them play league, and you know, the smell of the barbecues and the parents and the feedback that I got from the fans, and just seeing them make friends and being part of the rugby league community at the grassroots level was pretty special. And then when, you know, we just had Magic Round last weekend, and walking around and just seeing how many happy fans there are that have travelled from all around Australia and the world to get together with the other mates and just enjoy rugby league at the elite level, like that's what sport's about. So no particular defining moment, but just an opportunity to be part of something that brings people together and just gives people something to look forward to in a world where there's lots of negativity and lots of things wrong. It's just wonderful to be part of something that gives people a glue, brings them together.
1: Well, from the continuous call team's perspective, gents, and I'm sure you'd agree, he's always made himself available to speak to us. And look, Peter Volandis was one of my first bosses, and he's pretty ruthless. And to work under PVL, it takes a lot of dedication and loyalty, and Andrew's shown that over the last 6 years. And you think about the logistical nightmare it is taking rugby league to Las Vegas, the introduction of these new teams, and negotiating a new broadcast deal at the moment. I think most of you guys would agree Andrew's done a great job. So we wish him well in his move to Tennis Australia.
3: Oh, I think he has done a great job. I mean, you know, at the end of the day, I don't think it'll be that easy working under PVL. I think it'll be quite difficult, particularly, you know, implementing some of the things that they've done. But over the last whatever period of time he's been there, how long did you say he's been?
4: 6 years.
3: 6 years. I think they've both done an extraordinary job.
4: Yep.
3: And the NRL, like, they went through COVID.
4: Yep.
3: The whole thing, and it was bloody hard. It was really hard, and they got State of Origin played up in Queensland. I mean, that was a pretty good effort.
5: We show the world, D.
3: But you know what? But the game is, there's never been more interest in the game.
5: No.
3: And that comes from the top.
5: Yep.
3: I mean, they must be doing something right. I think they've handled nearly everything they've done with a great deal of integrity. I think think the game is. He's flying at the moment. I think Andrew Abdo has been a big part of that.
1: The big question will be MG and Piggy on who takes over. And look, a lot of people are suggesting that, well, Peter Volandis may as well just become the executive chairman. For that to happen, there needs to be a change to the constitution. And I know there's already some clubs pushing back on that. But I would have thought if Peter Volandis is making the decisions, if he assembles a team underneath him to be able to implement what he wants to do, well, surely that's workable. It's just a matter of whether or not the clubs are willing to hand over full control to Peter Volandis.
4: Do they have say?
1: Well, at the end of the day, if they want to change the constitution, yes.
4: They do. Okay.
1: Yeah, so they do. But look, there's ways in which that I reckon Peter can probably get them on board, given that there's a whole heap of negotiations taking place at the moment with broadcast deals what clubs get out of that. Mm-hmm. So it'll be very interesting.
6: Do we have some front runners if it isn't PVL and he doesn't decide to do it himself? Like, is there anyone that sticks out for you, Levy? You're probably better in the know than what we are.
1: Well, without wanting to be disrespectful to Andrew, because I think he's done a great job, the general consensus is that he didn't make the decisions. He simply implemented what he was told to do.
4: Yep.
1: And I don't have a problem with that. If that's what needs to happen, he's done an unbelievable job.
4: Yep.
1: Look, I was told a long time ago the reason why Todd Greenberg didn't last as the NRL chief executive was because he butted heads with Peter Volandis. So I guess the game needs to work out whether or not they want a CEO who's going to butt heads with the chairman, or we are to install a CEO who will effectively do what he's told. So
5: I think, why break it? Why change if it's not broken?
1: I just think if Peter Volandis, like, rather than juggle the two different codes, he's taken long service leave from racing. Why not just come across, make all the decisions in rugby league, just assemble a good team underneath him, which they've already got at the NRL, and let them do the job.
3: Yeah, I think so. I agree. I think being 2IC, you've got to take advice and, you know, do what you're told. I think, you know, if you want to stand up and run the whole show, well, you do want to be the top man.
1: Yeah.
3: Well, that's what it is.
5: Well, in the 80s, we were probably lucky to have Arco and Quayle. Yeah, and I think PVL and Abdo have taken over them. Because obviously, Tina Turner was massive for our game. They brought a whole new audience in, the women. and the girls. And now these guys have just taken that next level to be at a position where we're breaking records every time we have Origin or Grand Finals or the girls' game on free-to-air.
1: It's funny you talk about Arco. I spend a bit of time with Arco at the end of every year at the Leagues Clubs Australia Conference. Such a good man. And I was talking to him last year on the Gold Coast. Yeah, I was talking to him late last year about the current game. And he said, Mark, when I was in charge with John Quayle, we ran a sport. We ran rugby league. It's now become this billion-dollar business. So I think we've got the right people at head office. It's just a matter of what that hierarchy looks like. But anyway, to those people that wanted our thoughts on it, there it is. So well done to Andrew. He's going to make the move down to Tennis Australia. Rather than dealing with footballers, he'll deal with some of the most highly paid tennis players in the world,
3: mate,
1: the Australian
3: Open.
1: I've got to get to a break. Darryl, we'll come back with more in just a sec.
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11: Good afternoon, I'm Sarah Widdersane. Australia's Defence Minister has used a key security address to warn states against attacks on subsea cables. Richard Marles has told the Shangri-La Dialogue in Singapore there's been an unprecedented number of attacks on the critical infrastructure over the past 18 months. He warned the seabed was being turned into a battlefield and called on Beijing to come clean on its activities at sea.
12: It's striking that several cables have been severed across the Baltic and the Taiwan Strait since November of 2024. Now, maybe all of these were accidents, but even if they were, it highlights the vulnerability of this crucial part of the globe's infrastructure.
11: The first of five men trapped in a flooded cave in Laos has been undergoing medical checks after being safely rescued. The group had entered the cave in search of gold more than a week ago before becoming trapped inside due to floodwaters. Two men remain missing. A meeting between US President Donald Trump and top Iranian aides at the White House has ended without a decision being announced. However, the president has signalled a decision on whether to extend the ceasefire and open the Strait of Hormuz is close. The energy minister says Australia's fuel stocks remain solid and secure in the face of persistent supply chain pressures. There are 48 days worth of petrol in reserve, 36 days worth of diesel, and 30 days worth of jet fuel in stock. Chris Bowen says Australia has its highest level of petrol since the minimum stock obligation was introduced in 2023.
13: It is 12 days more petrol on hand than on the day Iran was first bombed. This is remarkable in the face of very tight international supply chains and the worst geopolitical environment you could imagine.
11: Federal opposition leader Angus Taylor has congratulated former Prime Minister Tony Abbott on his election as the federal president of the Australian Liberal Party. Mr Abbott was elected unopposed at the party's annual two-day convention in Melbourne yesterday. Speaking at the conference today, Mr Taylor told the party faithful he's ready to work with Mr Abbott.
14: Tony, you brought us back to government in 2013. It was the victory of all victories. We're energised by your appointment to be in this standard bearer role. And as you said yesterday, our country is in trouble. It's got to be all hands on deck.
11: And the drone show at this year's Vivid Festival in Sydney has been cancelled for the remainder of the event. Investigations have been underway after 89 of the coordinated devices fell from the sky. In finance, one Australian dollar is buying around 71 US cents.
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11: The Sydney Swans have impressed fans, smashing the Tigers 170-56 at home. It was a milestone match for Swans key forward Hayden McLean playing his 100th game. He's told Fox Sports he was just happy to be on the field.
15: Coxie's credit, you know, we've had a big pre-season, but to give us four a chance this week, he just wanted pressure from us, and I thought we brought that.
11: In the NRL, Newcastle has come out in front of the Eels, 28-22 at home. Good news for the Bulldogs. Skipper Stephen Crichton has been cleared to back up from Origin duty in tonight's clash with the Tigers at CommBank Stadium. Coach Cameron Seraldo says the Blues centre is determined to help the Dogs fight their way back up the ladder. And it's unknown when Sharks hooker Blake Brayley will return after fracturing his right arm in his team's win over Manly. That's the very latest news and sport.
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11: Sunny today. Winds westerly at 20 to 30 kilometres an hour, becoming light in the evening. Looking ahead, partly cloudy tomorrow, a top of 23 degrees. Sunny Monday and 21 degrees. Another sunny day Tuesday, a top of 23. Wednesday, sunny and a high of 25 degrees. Thursday, also sunny and 23. On Moreton Bay, sunny. Westerly winds at 15 to 20 knots. Seas are around 1 metre.
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31: This is what we wanted on a Saturday night.
26: Rugby league fans, buckle up.
32: This is going down to the wire.
26: Because it's game time.
33: And the crowd go up as one.
26: Saturday night, footy.
32: Oh, Leafy, this is one of the great games of rugby league.
26: In.
34: Just brace yourself. It's something else.
26: L.
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26: The continuous call team.
35: Are you ready for what's coming?
26: Mark Levy.
31: He leapt into the air, dived on the ball, scores. That is one of the great tries you will see.
26: Darryl Broman.
32: He did it brilliantly. Gets the ball. He double pumped. That left a gap. He just served it up deliciously.
26: And Mark Riddell.
33: Well, he gets on his bike. He goes over for the try. And what a kick now.
26: The continuous call team. Thanks to McDonald's, Harvey Norman, Aria Homes, Forex, Brighton's Lawyers, Honda, Drug Alert, Sonali, Arrow Transport, Solo by MYOB, Jack Daniels, Milwaukee Tools, Power Bay, Ram Trucks, and Lowe's.
31: That is unbelievable!
26: Tonight, West

0: the Ponga send-off, all of these rule changes designed to supposedly protect the player welfare. I think we've gone way too far.
1: Trying to
0: go towards player safety when it's a full contact collision sport.
1: Yeah.
0: When are we going to realise the game's never going to be safe?
1: Yeah, but to be fair, the Ponga one, he didn't rap at all. Like, he led with the shoulder at speed, contact with the head. Like, that's always going to be either a sin bin or a send-off. That's up to their discretion. But there are instances where they need to use better discretion, like we spoke about with this charge down. Like, you ask everyone at that stadium, you know, even the Tigers fans would have been saying they thought that was a try.
2: Yep.
1: So, you know, it doesn't pass the pub test at the moment, some of these calls.
2: Appreciate your call, Tony. 131873. Just before we bid farewell to J-Moz, one more text here I'm interested to get to your thoughts on this. This is from Pat in Peterborough, South Australia. G'day, fellas. Love the show. Is Ciro an NRL coach or a good assistant? Also, who decided to employ Adam O'Brien? My beloved Dogs have been going backwards fast ever since the coach ripped a winning team apart last year. Thanks. Up the Dogs and the Wenty Magpies. That's from Pat.
1: Mm. Well, he's got a point. They haven't won too many games since last year, since the news about Toby Sexton and Reid Marnie, and they're going to have to cop that. Like, they're still dealing with that, and winning helps it, and at the moment they're not winning.
2: Yep. Very quickly, J-Moz, before we get out of here, the boys back on air from 1 p.m. Three games tomorrow, the Broncos and Dragons. I'm going to skip that one. Know what your tip is there. At 4:05, the boys will have the full call. The Raiders at home to the Cowboys.
1: I've gone the Cowboys in that one.
2: Cowboys, interesting. And 6:15, the Panthers host the Warriors in Parramatta.
1: Yeah, Panthers.
2: That'll be a good game.
1: Yeah.
2: Thanks, J-Moz. Appreciate your time tonight,
1: Always
2: mate.
1: Always a pleasure, mate.
2: We'll be back with the boys throughout the week with the Continuous Call Teams podcast and again on Friday. Thanks for your company, J-Moz. We'll take one more quick break before we head to the news.
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2: 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About 45 seconds to the news. Mike Pearsall here in the Harvey Norman Interactive Studio. Full-time at Amy Park, the Melbourne Storm. A big win over the Sydney Roosters tonight, 18 points to 4. If you just joined us, look, the Roosters didn't bring their A game, but the Storm, very, very impressive tonight. A great performance from Craig Bellamy's men. Come back on air tomorrow at 1 p.m. The Continuous Call team live from the Harvey Norman Interactive Studio. Gavin Pitchford, Daryl Broman, Cooper Johns and Neil Breen. At 4 o'clock, Matt Thompson will join the boys to call the game between the Canberra Raiders and the North Queensland Cowboys. Big Man will be on the commentary there as well as Cooper Johns. Thanks for your company tonight. Great to have you, to see you tonight. We'll see you next time.
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11: For BC News.
12: Good evening, I'm Carolee Katsimbanis. Victorian health authorities remain on high alert after a man returned from an area near Uganda and the Democratic Republic of Congo, which is currently in the grip of an Ebola epidemic with nearly 1,000 cases reported and more than 200 deaths. He was transferred between two Melbourne hospitals after presenting with symptoms of the disease. Testing has now revealed he is not infected. Meantime, Victoria has also launched a diphtheria booster vaccination program after Australia's worst outbreak in decades, with one death and more than 230 cases recorded in Western Australia, South Australia, Queensland and the Northern Territory. Federal Opposition Leader Angus Taylor has vowed to undo Labor's tax break reforms, delivering a key address in Melbourne at the Liberal Party's Federal Council. He also reiterated promises to withdraw net zero commitments, reduce migration numbers and end welfare for non-citizens. Contentious changes to the capital gains tax and negative gearing have now been introduced to Parliament under one bill. Mr Taylor says the Prime Minister has drawn the battle lines with his tax reforms.
13: Anthony Albanese has started a war on aspiration, a war on the very essence of being Australian, a war on the soul of our nation. Friends, we're going to fight like hell and win this war.
12: Also making news, five of the seven men trapped for more than a week in a flooded and extremely narrow cave system in Laos after fossicking for gold have been brought out alive. Two others remain missing. Scientists have carried out a large-scale international trial of a DNA test that can distinguish between breast cancer patients who need chemotherapy and those who do not. The results suggest millions of women could safely avoid chemotherapy, sparing them its toxic side effects. The study involved more than 4,000 patients aged over 40, including women from Australia and New Zealand. The RSPCA is reminding pet owners they have services available to help people in domestic violence situations. General Manager Troy Davies says more than 160 people have reached out in the past year for emergency boarding and care.
14: Some of the causal factors of people staying in bad relationships include, concerns around their pets. Pets are our family, of course, and many people would rather remain in danger and be separated from an animal that they love. So this program gives victim survivors that peace of mind.
12: And the drone show at this year's Vivid Festival in Sydney has been cancelled for the remainder of the event. Investigations have been underway after 89 of the coordinated devices fell from the sky not long after the display began on Monday. Checking finance, one Australian dollar trading at 71 US cents.
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12: In the AFL, late in the fourth quarter, just 3 points separating Western Bulldogs leading Collingwood 92-87. It was the Fremantle Dockers over the Brisbane Lions by 23 points. And Brisbane coach Chris Fagan says the team will take away the positives.
15: We had enough inside 50 entries, but we just didn't have the quality of entry in there to finish off. We had 28 shots on goal. It's a good, healthy number normally.
12: And the Sydney Swans over Richmond Tigers by a huge 114 points. Meantime, NRL round 13, a win for Melbourne Storm over Sydney Roosters 18-4, Newcastle Knights over Parramatta Eels 28-22, and West Tigers winning a thriller against Canterbury Bulldogs 22-16. In the Super Rugby, wins for Western Force, Chiefs and Moana Pacifica, and in the cricket, the one-day international between Pakistan and Australia. Pakistan won the toss, electing to bowl Australia none for 34. That's the latest news and sport.
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12: We're dropping down to a low of 13 degrees overnight. This evening will be clear with light winds. Then looking ahead, tomorrow, Sunday, partly cloudy, a top of 23. Monday, sunny 21. Tuesday, sunny 23. Wednesday, sunny and 25. Thursday, also sunny 23. And on Friday, partly cloudy and a top of 21 degrees. On Moreton Bay, westerly winds reaching up to 20 knots in the northern bay. And

0: And jumping back into the top 20 this week, that was Ella Langley with the hit Choosing Texas at 18. We also played Younger You by Miley Cyrus at number 19. And we kicked off the countdown this week with the track Secondhand Smoke by Atlas. The Country Music Countdown is rebroadcast on 2GB Sydney, 4BC Brisbane, 6PR Perth and network stations right around the country. 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They've been tested. They are good to go. 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You can give the team a call for more info, 1300 760 131. 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And once you do that, well, you two could be just like us out there living the Oz Off-Road lifestyle. We'll take a quick break here on the countdown. Come back with more in just a sec.
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0: It's time now to spin one from my playlist. Now, look, I'm being a bit self-indulgent because I have played this one a fair bit lately. I absolutely love this song. It's by Will Mosley and it's called Make Me a

0: Gee, it's a great song, isn't it? I love it. I've played it enough times, maybe you're getting sick of it. Gee, you can't get sick of that sort of stuff, can you? That, of course, was the very unique sounds of Will Mosley with the track Make Me a Name. We'll take a quick break here on The Countdown. Back with more right after this.
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0: And storming back into the top 20 this week, that was Morgan Evans with the track Letting You Go. We also played The Rough by Dear Tommy at number 16. And earlier at 17, we played Megan Maroney's hit Medicine, the country music countdown right around the country. Now, not long now until we head to Blue Lagoon Beach Resort. It's on in June from the 26th to the 28th. Come camping with us. There are still spots available, plenty of cabins as well, although there are a lot of people have booked in. We're going to have a fantastic weekend at Blue Lagoon Beach Resort in June. Blue Lagoon Beach Resort is on the shores of Shelley Beach at Baddow Bay on the New South Wales Central Coast. This place has been creating family holidays and summer memories since the 1960s. Well, we're going to create some winter ones there. That's right. The beach is right there at your doorstep. This place is fantastic. The minute you get there, you switch off. You switch off the car, you get out of the car, then you switch off. 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Blue Lagoon Beach Resort has an outdoor heated pool and spa complex right on the beach. In June, you might need that heat turned up. There's a modern cafe as well. 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Studio cabins, family cabins, garden cabins, and those beautiful beachside cabins. You can book one of those if you don't have a caravan or a tent. If you do have a caravan, well, there's caravan sites there as well as tent sites. Throw a swag on the back of the ute and come out there with us. June 26th through to the 28th, Ducks Big Winter Campout. It's on every year. This year is going to be huge. We've got the Combi Keg Friday night around the fire with Friday night footy. Saturday afternoon, we have live entertainment. Big name. I can't tell, it's a surprise. People are asking me, who is it? I said, you better turn up and find out. Huge, huge name on the entertainment on the Saturday arvo. We'll also have the campfire going. We'll also have the combi keg again and food truck and an Oz Off-Road pop-up store. Come camping with us June 26th through to the 28th at Blue Lagoon Beach Resort at Baddow Bay. I'll be there. The whole team will be there. You should come along too. You can give the team a call to book 02-4332-1447. That's 02-4332-1447. 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Now, there's a couple of offers here. 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We'll take a quick break. Back with more.
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0: And from 15 into 12 this week, that was Casey Barnes and Pete Murray with the track Time to Burn. We also played Rethink Some Things at number 13 by Luke Combs. And earlier at 14, we played that fantastic song, what about the title, Someone Else's Dream by Brooke McClymont and Adam Eckersley. You're tuned in to the Country Music Countdown. A quick break, back with more after this.
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2: The Country Music Countdown, as we broadcast right around the country. It's time for us now to take a look at this week's country album charts for you. And at number 20 this week, it's Tom Curtin with the album Here's to You. Rockhampton Hangover. Gee, I love that title by Tom Busby, sits at 19. At number 18 this week, it's William Alexander with the album Along the Boundary Line. How Many Songs by John Williamson sits at number 17. At 16, In My Blood by Jake Whittaker. Max Jackson with the album Dangerous in Denim sits at 15 this week. At number 14, it's Slim Dusty with Gone Truckin'. Keith Urban with the album Highs at number 13. At number 12, Lane Pittman with the album What Now. And at number 11, it's Slim Dusty again with the album Gone Bush. We'll take a look at the top 10 albums for you next hour right here on the Country Music Countdown.
1: Number 11.

0: And at number 11, that was the sounds of Warren Zeders with the track Drinking Game. Well, that's the first hour of the countdown come and gone. Next hour, we'll continue counting down. We'll run through the top 10 country albums for you, and I'll play another one from my playlist as well. In the meantime, though, we'll take a quick break. We'll take some news and come back with that second hour shortly. This is The Duck. You are listening to the Country Music Countdown right across Australia.
1: 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Beenleigh, Bracken Ridge, Bowen Hills, Boondall, 4BC is Brisbane.
2: Good evening, I'm Carolee Katsimbanis. Australia currently has 48 days of petrol in reserve and 36 days worth of diesel. The federal government is now extending its temporary relaxation of minimum stock obligations. Energy Minister Chris Bowen says it means suppliers can hold 20% less diesel and petrol in reserves if they commit to delivering more fuel into the domestic market, particularly in regional areas.
3: I have decided to extend that reduction until September. It was due to run out in July, simply because we continue to work in an uncertain international environment. We continue to work in a situation where we need to be agile.
2: Victoria has faced its first Ebola scare in a decade. The state's response plan has swung into action for the first time after a man returned from an area near Uganda and the Democratic Republic of Congo, which is currently in the grip of an Ebola epidemic with nearly 1,000 cases reported and more than 200 deaths. He presented at one hospital with symptoms before being transferred to the Royal Melbourne. All testing has come back negative and he's been discharged. Australia's Defence Minister has used a key security address to warn states against attacks on subsea cables. Richard Marles has told the Shangri-La Dialogue in Singapore there's been an unprecedented number of attacks on the critical infrastructure over the past 18 months. He warned the seabed was being turned into a battlefield and called on Beijing to come clean on its activities at sea.
4: Striking that several cables have been severed across the Baltic and the Taiwan Strait since November of 2024. Now, maybe all of these were accidents, but even if they were, it highlights the vulnerability of this crucial part of the globe's infrastructure.
2: Swimmers across New South Wales are being told to stay vigilant in the water due to an increased risk of sharks. Surf Life Saving New South Wales Chief Executive Steve Pearce says murky water runoff from heavy rain is attracting marine life, including bull sharks, close to the coast.
5: We have lifeguards on duty. The red and yellow flags will be flying. Just try and stay clear of the rock shelves and rock platforms, because we've seen so many tragic incidents this year with people either sightseeing or rock fishing being swept off those rocks.
2: And West Australian and Victorian football legend Sandover medalist Brian Cousins has revealed he's been diagnosed with motor neurone disease. 72-year-old Brian Cousins is the father of former AFL West Coast and Richmond player and Brownlow medalist Ben Cousins. His diagnosis coming less than a week after the death of AFL champion Neil Danaher, who lost his incredible 13-year battle with MND and whose charity Fight MND raised more than $140 million for future treatments and research.
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2: Round 13 of the NRL, Melbourne Storm triumphant over Sydney Roosters 18-4, Newcastle Knights over Parramatta Eels 28-22, and West Tigers winning a thriller against Canterbury Bulldogs 22-16. AFL, some massive wins from round 12, Sydney Swans over Richmond Tigers by a huge 114 points, 170-56, Fremantle Dockers over the Brisbane Lions by 23 points, 103-78.
6: I'm really proud of the group. You know, what we've done the last couple of weeks with our key midfielders missing, it's asking others, especially through the middle of the ground, to step up and take on some more responsibility or some more game time, and I'm really proud of how those players are contributing to the team performance.
2: And tight contest, Western Bulldogs over Collingwood by 4 points, 97-93. In the French Open, Aryna Sabalenka's won the first set. That's the latest news and sport.
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16: We're dropping down to a low of 13 degrees overnight. This evening will be clear with light winds. Then looking ahead, tomorrow, Sunday, partly cloudy, a top of 23. Monday, sunny 21. Tuesday, sunny 23. Wednesday, sunny and 25. Thursday, also sunny 23. And on Friday, partly cloudy and a top of 21 degrees. On Moreton Bay, westerly winds reaching up to 20. 20-

0: And jumping a whopping 9 spots this week from number 19 into number 9, that was Stella Lefty with the track Boston. We also played the track Smoke I've Known by Chase Matthew and James Johnston at 10. Right around Australia we go, counting down to number 1. A quick break and back with more.
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0: It's time now to spin another track from my own playlist, and I love this one. Haven't played it for a while. It's by Chris Stapleton, and the track is called Joy of My Life.

0: And gee, that's a great song, isn't it? And a great version too by Chris Stapleton. It was recorded by John Fogerty as well. A great track was called Joy of My Life. We'll be back with more great country music on the other side of this.
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2: 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I think Tim Manda should now be drafted. Tim, get fit over the next couple of weeks. Tim Manda, a great referee for Game 2.
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0: And from 5 to 6 this week, that was the track Don't We by Morgan Wallen. We also played Tucker Wetmore's song Sunburn at 7 and earlier 2 Feet and a Heartbeat at number 8 by Lane Pittman. The Country Music Countdown, your country music fix right across the weekend, right across the country. We'll take a quick break and come back with more good music right after this.
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0: And jumping five spots this week at number three, that was Rachel Fayan with the hit Deep End. We also played Can't Sit Still by Lainey Wilson at four, and earlier Born to Die at number five by Shaboozey. We'll be back with more of the Country Music Countdown in just a sec.
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3: It's time now to take a look at this week's top 10 albums for you across Australia, and it's Brad Cox with Endemic Intelligence in Multiple Dimensions at number 10. At number 9 this week, the Wolf Brothers with Australia Made, Wiggle Up Giddy Up. Can you believe it's been in the charts now for 63 weeks? It sits at number 8 this week. At number 7, it's Hayley Jensen with the album Country Soul. Gooseneck Party by Wade Foster's at number 6. At number 5 this week, it's the album by Becky Cole, Through the Haze. At number 4, it's Morgan Evans with the album Steel Town, sitting at number 3 this week. Where You'll Find Me by James Johnston. At number 2, it's Rachel Fahan with the album Who You Are. And the number 1 album across Australia this week is by Felicity Urquhart and Josh Cunningham. Great album. It's called Everything Around You.
2: Number 2.

0: 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You can follow us on Facebook by searching Duck4x4 there to find the Duck Facebook page. Thank you to Liam, our studio producer, for another great job this week. A big thank you to our network stations for your continued support of this show. But most importantly, thank you to you for listening. We will be back with another edition of the Country Music Countdown next week. We will see you then.
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2: Hello, I'm Carolee Katsimbanis. Western Australia is bracing for what authorities are calling a once-in-5-year severe weather event, with a powerful winter storm set to smash 1,200 kilometres of coast. Elise Gately reports.
3: The Bureau of Meteorology is warning of destructive wind gusts of up to 125 kilometres an hour, torrential rain and the risk of isolated tornadoes. The storm is set to hit the Midwest through to the Great Southern, including Perth, from Saturday night. The dangerous conditions are putting a major damper on the WA Day long weekend, with several community events across the metropolitan area already cancelled. With 8-metre waves forecast offshore, all passenger ferries to and from Rottnest Island have been cancelled on Sunday.
2: The US Defence Secretary Pete Hegseth says the US is more than capable of restarting the war with Iran. He was speaking after President Trump met his advisers to decide whether to extend the current ceasefire. No decision has been announced. Mr. Hegseth was addressing the Shangri-La Defence Summit in Singapore.
4: We were in a cabinet meeting just a couple of days ago, and the president said, hey, it will be a great deal. And if Iran doesn't want to make a great deal that ensures they don't get a nuclear weapon, they can deal with the guy on my left. And he was pointing at the War Department. And we're serious about that. Our ability to recommence, if necessary, is we are more than capable. Our stockpiles are more than suited for that.
2: And the Federal Opposition Leader Angus Taylor has congratulated former Prime Minister Tony Abbott on his election as the Federal President of the Australian Liberal Party. Mr. Abbott was elected unopposed at the party's annual two-day weekend convention in Melbourne.
5: Tony, you brought us back to government in 2013. It was the victory of all victories. We're energised by your appointment to be in this standard-bearer role. And as you said yesterday, our country is in trouble. It's got to be all hands on deck.
2: More than 30,000 Hyundai Tucson vehicles sold in Australia are being recalled. Affected models include NX4 versions manufactured between 2025 and 2026. A software issue could cause the vehicle to apply the brakes suddenly or unexpectedly. Checking finance, one Australian dollar trading at 71 US cents.
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2: To cricket, and in the ODI between Pakistan and Australia, Pakistan had won the toss, electing to bowl a short time ago. Australia 6 for 166 in the 35th over. At the French Open, disappointment for Australian Daria Kasatkina up against Aryna Sabalenka. Sabalenka winning in straight sets. Super netball, the Sunshine Coast Lightning over GWS Giants 74-54. Melbourne Maverick over West Coast Fever 60-57. Now, in round 13 of the NRL, the Melbourne Storm triumphant over the Sydney Roosters 18-4, Newcastle Knights over Parramatta Eels 28-22, and the West Tigers winning a thriller against Canterbury Bulldogs 22-16. In the Super Rugby, Western Force over the Waratahs 31-25, the Chiefs over the Blues 59-34, and a 2-point win for the Moana Pacifica over the Brumbies 21-19. Turning to the AFL, there were some massive wins from round 12. Sydney Swans over Richmond Tigers by a huge 114 points, 70-56. Frio Dockers over the Brisbane Lions by 23 points, 103-78. And it turned out to be a very tight contest. Western Bulldogs over Collingwood by 4 points, 97-93. That's the latest news in sport.
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2: We're dropping down to a low of 13 degrees overnight. This evening will be clear with light winds. Then looking ahead, tomorrow, Sunday, partly cloudy, a top of 23. Monday, sunny 21. Tuesday, sunny 23. Wednesday, sunny and 25. Thursday, also sunny 23. And on Friday, partly cloudy and a top of 21 degrees. On Moreton Bay, westerly winds reaching up to 20 knots in the northern bay and seas around 1 metre.
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8: As we hit the news, on this day, the 31st of May, Diesel was born on this day. Marc Lazotte, 1966 was the year. He's 60 today. Diesel is having a birthday, and this is his song, Cry in Shame.

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2: Heading towards the news. After news, we'll check in with our UK reporter, Ender Brady, will join us with the UK report. Liverpool have just sacked their manager a year after winning the title. Weather records are tumbling this week with the UK heatwave. Russian drone hits an apartment in Romania, and UK energy bills to go up by 13% from July. All that and a few other little bits and pieces with Ender Brady. After news, we'll have a word to Ender, and also our US report with Rod Smith as well. On this day, the 31st of May, Clint Eastwood having a birthday today. He's 96, born in San Francisco, California, 1930. Clint Eastwood is 96 today. Tom Berenger, the American actor in the movie Platoon and Big Chill, Major League, and born on the 4th of July. Tom Berenger is 77 today, born on this day in 1949. Tommy Emmanuel, the Aussie guitarist, he's Australia's biggest selling instrumental recording artist. And for many years, he's been based in Nashville. Tommy Emmanuel's having a birthday today. He is today. Oh, he's got his birthday here. 71 today for Tommy Emmanuel. Brooke Shields having a birthday today, the American actress. She was born on this day in New York City, 1965. Brooke Shields is 61 today. Todd McKenney's also having a birthday, the Aussie entertainer in the early 2026. McKenney is now starring in a production, Cats the Musical. Todd McKenney is 61 today. Also, Diesel was born on this day. Mark Lazotte was born in the US on this day, 1966. Diesel turns 60 today. Colin Farrell, the Irish actor, different films or various films, including The Batman, The Recruit. I saw him in The Gentleman as well. Colin Farrell, born in Dublin, Ireland on this day. Very cool guy, isn't he? He's 50 today. Also some events on this day. John Kellogg filed a patent for the flaked cereal on this day, 1895. Kellogg's Corn Flakes was born on this day, or was, filed officially on this day. Kellogg feuded with his brother, Will, over the inclusion of sugar into his flaked cereal. Eventually, Will created a business for his own sugary cereal, which he named Will's Battle Creek Toasted Corn Flake Company. Well, there you go. We know which one is sort of stands out now. It was later renamed Kellogg's. There you are. And also on this day, the Titanic was launched before 100,000 onlookers in Belfast, 1911. There's some famous birthdays and some events on this day, Sunday, the 31st of May.
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2: Hello, I'm Carolee Katsimbanis. Victorian health authorities remain on high alert after a man returned from an area near Uganda and the Democratic Republic of Congo, which is currently in the grip of an Ebola epidemic with nearly 1,000 cases reported and more than 200 deaths. He was transferred between two Melbourne hospitals after presenting with symptoms of the disease. Testing has now revealed he is not infected. Meantime, Victoria has also launched a diphtheria booster vaccination program after Australia's worst outbreak in decades, with one death and more than 230 cases recorded in Western Australia, South Australia, Queensland and the Northern Territory. Federal opposition leader Angus Taylor has vowed to undo Labor's tax break reforms, delivering a key address in Melbourne at the Liberal Party's Federal Council. He also reiterated promises to withdraw net zero commitments, reduce migration numbers, and end welfare for non-citizens. Contentious changes to the capital gains tax and negative gearing have now been introduced to Parliament under one bill. Mr. Taylor says the Prime Minister has drawn the battle lines with his tax reform.
3: Anthony Albanese has started a war on aspiration, a war on the very essence of being Australian, a war on the soul of our nation. Friends, we're going to fight like hell and win this war.
2: Nearly 3 million Australians are asthmatic. Asthma Australia CEO Kate Miranda says wood fires are a significant and preventable trigger.
4: The pollution in the smoke, those PM2.5 particles, when they're breathed deeply into the lungs, they can trigger the wheezing, the tightening of the chest, and bring on asthma attacks and other respiratory conditions.
2: Also making news, five of seven men trapped for more than a week in a flooded and extremely narrow cave system in Laos after fossicking for gold have now been brought out alive. Two others remain missing. Scientists have carried out a large-scale international trial of a DNA test that can distinguish between breast cancer patients who need chemotherapy and those who do not. The results suggest millions of women could safely avoid chemotherapy, sparing them its toxic side effects. The study involved more than 4,000 patients aged over 40, including women from Australia and New Zealand. Western Australia is bearing the brunt of a once-in-5-year severe weather event with a powerful winter storm that's already lashing the coast throughout the weekend. Destructive wind gusts of up to 125 kilometres an hour, torrential rain and the risk of isolated tornadoes between Geraldton and Esperance, including Perth, are expected. And the drone show at this year's Vivid Festival in Sydney has been cancelled for the remainder of the event. Investigations have been underway after 89 of the coordinated devices fell from the sky not long after the display began on Monday.
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2: NRL West Tigers have won a thriller against Canterbury in round 13.
5: The Tigers have picked up a courageous win over the Bulldogs, 22-16 in front of over 17,000 fans at CommBank Stadium. It was a finals-like atmosphere as the Tigers raced out to an early 16-0 lead. After being relentlessly booed, Lachlan Galvin crossed with 12 minutes to go against his former team to set up a grandstand finish. But the home side held on for dear life to snap a 3-game losing streak. Andrew Lucas at CommBank Stadium.
2: Wins also for the Storm and the Knights. AFL wins for Western Bulldogs, Fremantle and Sydney.
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2: Now, checking your weather around the country. Canberra, partly cloudy, a top of 13 after dropping to an overnight low of 4 degrees. Adelaide, shower or 217. Perth, severe weather warning, showers and 21. Darwin, sunny 31. Brisbane, cloudy 23. Melbourne, possible showers and 15. Hobart, shower or 2, 14. And in Sydney, sunny and 20 degrees.

0: Here's the Beatles. Let it be. Sunday morning, Australia overnight. It's the 31st of May. Great to have your company. I'm Pat Panetta. Jay's here as well. Now, the text line 0477 693 693. Thanks for your text, Bruno. Hope you're well. The soccer game, so the Socceroos was it Mexico in LA? Bruno says it's on at 2 p.m. today, our time, and it's okay to talk to yourself as long as you don't answer. 100% correct there, Bruno. Also on the line, we're saying hi to Donna, who's on the phone. G'day, Donna.
1: Hello, Pat. How are you?
0: I'm good, Donna.
1: You were talking about some, you know, performers like Rod Stewart, and he's getting older and, yes, you know, maybe he has to cancel a couple of shows. A lot of older stars have done that lately. I think even Cher. I think it was Cher. Anyway, yesterday I went to the local club at Lidcombe, you know. I had tickets for a show with a couple of girlfriends, and the tickets are very cheap, you know, for members. They're $10 each. Mm-hmm. Now, it was a tribute show to Dusty Springfield. It was a lady and a man, like, on separately, you know. She sang the Petula Clark song. Mm-hmm. She sang the... she said she was a backup singer years ago for Dusty Springfield.
0: Right.
1: You know, so they were fair age, these people.
0: Was it an Izzy Dye show? Was Izzy Dye presenting it?
1: No. Yeah, okay. It was Lidcombe Dooley's Club, Lidcombe Catholic Club.
0: Okay, yep.
1: They have shows once every 2 months on a Saturday morning, the older people, people that know that music.
0: Yes.
1: Music from the 60s.
0: Yep.
1: Anyway, because the ladies I was with, they were both in their 70s. I'm 67. I still knew the songs from when I was a child.
0: Yeah.
1: Played in my house. My son, my father was a singer at the clubs, and he played the piano as well. So we had all the records, and I knew all the songs when I was 5 or 6.
0: Yes. Beautiful.
1: And, and also... she was quite good. She changed costumes. It was a bit of a comedy act as well. They were pretty good. And then the man, he said he was 79.
0: Gee.
1: Now, he did Tom Jones impersonation. He did Elvis Presley. He had the satin shirt on, the white trousers, the legs shaking.
0: He was so good, I couldn't
1: believe it. His voice was good. He did a great imitation of Tom Jones. And from the side, she was throwing in the Bombay Bloomers underwear to him.
0: Yeah, the Tom Jones style. That's right, throwing the undies at Tom Jones. That's wonderful. That's really good and inspirational, as you say. 79, 80, just keep on performing and working and enjoying your life. There's the secret just there. Thank you for your call there, Donna. We'll take a break. News not too far away. Then we'll talk politics with Terry Barnes, who's joining us on a Sunday morning. The week that was in politics with Terry Barnes, right after news, which is after this commercial break.
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9: Justine of Baldwin, good to see you on my screen. And you're pretty good with Instagram, and you follow me on Instagram and you do stuff, so it's nice to talk to you. As a reminder, sorry, Justine, I jumped in there. Did you see the video with Joy from Camberwell about the cookies? So Joy from Camberwell, yeah, she's very cute. So we filmed the video. There's some sort of reels on my Instagram. So if you go to Pat Panetta on Instagram, you can see Joy from Camberwell. We went to the kitchen at E&S during the week and filmed some stuff around the cookie recipe, which we'll post the full video soon. And also we can email that recipe to listeners as well. And I noticed that you followed me there. So thank you, Justine. How are you going? What's on your mind?
10: Good. Were they yummy, the cookies? Just talking about
9: they
10: cookies.
9: Were yummy. Yeah, they were. They were quite, the warm ones needed to settle a bit because we were filming and we tried the warm ones. But so peanut butter and condensed milk. And they're quite simple, corn flakes, and you just sort of mix it all together and put it in the oven. But yeah, it was good.
10: My style of cooking.
9: Yeah, that's right.
10: I'm not a great cook. But, Pat, I woke up, I was just saying to Jay, it's so annoying because I get up early during the week to go to the gym. But I did go to bed early last night, so I guess your body just is so used to waking up. But and I heard that your guest talking about her book. What I found very interesting was how you can train your brain. And I think we all, in our lives, if it's work or if it's personal or if it's people, I would love to know how you can train your brain. I know we think we can train our brain, but there's probably, as she said, I mean, there's probably a professional way how you don't have those bad thoughts about people. You don't have those bad thoughts about if you don't want to go to work or...
9: Yeah, or yourself. Well, I thought that was interesting too. Yeah, because this whole awareness and listening to your thoughts and all the tools she told us about, and then that's right, the question, does it improve over time? And I guess the more you do it, the more you get used to it, I guess, where you sort of you start to notice those emotions, what she's saying. Yeah, because I thought the same thing. I mean, can you change anything by just keep doing that? Because it seems like a big mountain to move, isn't it, when you're feeling sort of upset or overwhelmed or whatever. You know, sure, you can sit there and think, oh, this is interesting. Yeah, I'm having this emotion, but it doesn't do anything. And she said yes.
10: Or even in summer, why is it so much easier we jump out of bed, we go to the gym? In winter, oh, Pat, it's so hard for me in winter. Yep, I can't begin to tell you Fortunately, I've got my husband and the boys, and they just, it's like a Russian tennis camp at our house. I've just, they just make me go.
9: Yeah.
10: Like I have to, I just say, it's not negotiable, Mum. Just go.

0: Well, you put them by your bed, or you go to bed in your bathers, or you go to bed in your gym gear, they reckon. Go to bed in your shorts and runners and just roll out. But you're always happy that when you do it, when you get out and go there, you never regret it, do you?
1: Well, the other day, just quickly, I'm doing boxing at the moment, and there was this young man who I knew he would have a story. My goodness me, his story was phenomenal. So I am so pleased that I went to the gym on, I think it was Thursday, I really struggled. And I just started talking to him because boxing, most people have a story. And what he told me, he's the nicest young man. But he went down a pretty bad path, very bad path. But he turned his life around.
0: Yeah, good.
1: So you'd love to hear his story, Pat.
0: Yeah, we'll get him to phone us if he wants to share.
1: Yeah.
0: Be interesting to hear.
1: He was fantastic and showed me marks on his body from incidences and things like that. So he was terrific. So I said to him, when are you back at the gym? He said, Monday. I said, perfect, I'll see you at Monday. Because then it will make me go because I know he'll be doing the boxing class.
0: Okay. Oh, he's a teacher.
1: He's a teacher. He trains and he's a professional boxer.
0: All right.
1: And I think most boxers have stories. I don't think they're like you and I, Pat.
0: No, they're pretty tough guys. Yeah, I did some boxing for a little while over the journey. Yeah, I'm like you. I sort of I sort of dip in and out. I'm now back sort of exercising, but I have done the boxing thing. Yeah, they're pretty tough guys. And it's good for your brain too, the boxing, because you have to remember all the combinations, don't you? So it's not just the physical part. Yeah, this one, down here, up there, and turn around.
1: And I'm not very tall, Pat, so most of these trainers are tall.
0: Holding the pads. All right, I better get a quick update before the news. Thank you, Justine, from Justin in Frankston. You're going to give me a soccer update there, Justin. Off you go before we hit the break.
2: Yes. So there's just gone into penalty shootout, PSG and Arsenal. PSG has scored the first two. It's 2-1. Arsenal missed their second one, and PSG are about to take their third one at the moment. So it's 2-1 at the moment in the UEFA Champions League final.
0: There you go. Oh, yeah, that's what the finals are on. They're in the National League. What's it called? The soccer?
2: UEFA.
0: Yeah, that's right, the cup. Oh, there you go.
2: Yeah.
0: Bruno's going to text me now and say, come on, Patrick, you should know about all this. Good on you, Justin. Thanks for the soccer update on Australia Overnight.
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6: It's the Champions League that has gone to a penalty shootout in the soccer. So we'll keep an eye on that one for you. The Champions League final going to a penalty shootout as we speak. We'll go to news and then we'll talk movies, streaming and showbiz with Shane A. Bassett right here, Sunday morning. I'm Pat Panetta. Great to have your company. Welcome to a brand new day. It's the last day of August. That's it, 31st of May.
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8: Hello, I'm Carolee Katsimbanis. Victorian health authorities remain on high alert after a man returned from an area near Uganda and the Democratic Republic of Congo, which is currently in the grip of an Ebola epidemic with nearly 1,000 cases reported and more than 200 deaths. He was transferred between two Melbourne hospitals after presenting with symptoms of the disease. Testing has now revealed he is not infected. Meantime, Victoria has also launched a diphtheria booster vaccination program after Australia's worst outbreak in decades, with one death and more than 230 cases recorded in Western Australia, South Australia, Queensland and the Northern Territory. Federal opposition leader Angus Taylor has vowed to undo Labor's tax break reforms, delivering a key address in Melbourne at the Liberal Party's Federal Council. He also reiterated promises to withdraw net zero commitments, reduce migration numbers and end welfare for non-citizens. Contentious changes to the capital gains tax and negative gearing have now been introduced to Parliament under one bill. Mr Taylor says the Prime Minister has drawn the battle lines with his tax reform.
9: Anthony Albanese has started a war on aspiration, a war on the very essence of being Australian, a war on the soul of our nation. Friends, we're going to fight like hell and win this war.
8: Nearly 3 million Australians are asthmatic. Asthma Australia CEO Kate Miranda says wood fires are a significant and preventable trigger.
10: The pollution in the smoke, those PM2.5 particles, when they breathe deeply into the lungs, they can trigger the wheezing, the tightnessing of the chest and bring on asthma attacks and other respiratory conditions.
8: Also making news, five of seven men trapped for more than a week in a flooded and extremely narrow cave system in Laos after fossicking for gold have now been brought out alive. Two others remain missing. Scientists have carried out a large-scale international trial of a DNA test that can distinguish between breast cancer patients who need chemotherapy and those who do not. The results suggest millions of women could safely avoid chemotherapy, sparing them its toxic side effects. The study involved more than 4,000 patients aged over 40, including women from Australia and New Zealand. Western Australia is bearing the brunt of a once-in-5-year severe weather event with a powerful winter storm that's already lashing the coast throughout the weekend. Destructive wind gusts of up to 125 kilometres an hour, torrential rain and the risk of isolated tornadoes between Geraldton and Esperance, including Perth, are expected. And the drone show at this year's Vivid Festival in Sydney has been cancelled for the remainder of the event. Investigations have been underway after 89 of the coordinated devices fell from the sky not long after the display began on Monday.
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8: NRL West Tigers have won a thriller against Canterbury in round 13.
11: The Tigers have picked up a courageous win over the Bulldogs, 22-16 in front of over 17,000 fans at CommBank Stadium. It was a finals-like atmosphere as the Tigers raced out to an early 16-0 lead. After being relentlessly booed, Lachlan Galvin crossed with 12 minutes to go against his former team to set up a grandstand finish. But the home side held on for dear life to snap a three-game losing streak. Andrew Lucas at CommBank Stadium.
8: Wins also for the Storm and the Knights. AFL wins for Western Bulldogs, Fremantle and Sydney.
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8: Now, checking your weather around the country. Canberra, partly cloudy, a top of 13 after dropping to an overnight low of 4 degrees. Adelaide, shower or 2, 17. Perth, severe weather warning, showers and 21. Darwin, sunny, 31. Brisbane, cloudy, 23. Melbourne, possible showers and 15. Hobart, shower or 2, 14. And in Sydney, sunny and 20 degrees.
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6: Across the nation, this is the weekend edition of Australia Overnight. Did I say the last day of August going to news? I meant to say the last day of autumn today, the 31st of May, and that breaking news in the soccer. So PSG beating Arsenal, and so the penalty shootout has been done and dusted, and PSG have defeated Arsenal in the Champions League final 4-3 in that penalty shootout. Brian in Rosebud. Hi, Brian.
23: Yes, I'm just ringing up again that lady that rang up a couple of calls ago about her granddaughter.
6: Yes.
23: She's completely barking up the wrong tree. She should be tapping the boyfriend on the shoulder and saying, thanks for being with my granddaughter for 3 years. Mm. And whatever they're planning, they must be planning the right thing together because he's been there for 3 years.
6: Yeah. She thought she was in a bit of a hurry. And there's also the concern of having a child out of wedlock, I think she was a little concerned about, which was her feeling. But I guess that's right. There's many ways of looking at that conversation.
23: But, the only thing there is in saying something, so I'm 81 years of age.
6: Mm-hmm.
23: And for saying something stupid like that, she should think back to her own teenage years and back before she was married.
6: Mm. Why do you say it's stupid, though? She felt like her granddaughter was rushing into something where she could be taking a bit more time. I mean, she knows the situation. Was there something in particular?
23: How could you be rushing into something when the boy's been there for 3 years?
6: Yeah. I said we spoke about that there was some good signals and signs there. Yeah. I don't know. Sometimes, parents and grandparents do over worry and overthink about things, that's for sure. And maybe she knows what she's doing. And everybody's on their path. Everyone's got to sort of take their own journey. Good on you, Brian. Thank you, mate. Let's talk movies.

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11: On this day, some events on this day. Actually, it's Clint Eastwood's birthday. If you just joined us, we mentioned it earlier. Clint Eastwood turns 96 today, the US actor and director. There you go. One of the great actors who just keeps on going and presenting and creating great movies and great art. Clint Eastwood is 96 today. Also on this day, the Titanic was launched before 100,000 onlookers in Belfast on this day, 1911. And Seinfeld, the pilot episode, went to air on US TV on this day. It was called The Seinfeld Chronicles back in 1990. Co-creator Larry David says a piece of the market research framed his bathroom with the they didn't like it. They said the rating was poor and he put it in his bathroom. But there you go. See, it started off slow, but absolutely picked up from there. Seinfeld, the pilot, went to air on this day. And John Kellogg filed the patent for the flaked cereal on this day back in 1895, him and his brother, and that was later sort of rebranded and named Kellogg's Corn Flakes. There you are. That's a Sunday morning edition of Australia Overnight. Thanks for listening. Thank you to producer Jay, Jumping Jay in the booth, for pressing the buttons and making sure the program goes to air across the nation. Now, if you missed any of the show, you can find the podcast version on the website 2gb.com or 3aw.com.au, or where you find your podcasts, whether it be Apple or Spotify or wherever you pick up your podcasts. Now, I'm back next weekend, so have a great day, have a great week, and remember, no regrets.

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2: Good morning, I'm Donna Sirimana. A man has been charged after a suspicious fire destroyed a house and damaged two other north of Brisbane. About 34 firefighters worked to contain the blaze at Clontarf, which saw several surrounding streets locked down due to the smoke. Acting Inspector Jason Higgs says officers were already on their way to the property when the fire was reported.
3: The initial job for the responding police was a domestic violence disturbance type job.
2: Tensions between protest groups and police at Brisbane's Victoria Park are expected to escalate. The site has been selected for the big stadium build for the 2032 Olympic and Paralympic Games. Indigenous groups argue the land shouldn't be redeveloped as it has significant cultural value. Another rally is expected to be held this morning after several arrests were made on Friday. The Queensland Government has approved an 18-month extension for the CFMEU Commission of Inquiry. The move will allow investigators more time to look into allegations of union corruption and its influence over the public service and ministers. The Courier-Mail reports the inquiry, which was due to wrap up in July, will now run until December 2027. Four survivors have been rescued from a flooded cave in Laos a day after another was pulled out. The five men had been trapped for more than a week after becoming stuck while looking for gold. There were emotional scenes as those stuck managed to make their way above ground. Two other men who were part of the same group remain unaccounted for. A man has been charged with dangerous driving after an incident in Townsville. Police say pedestrians had to move out of the way of the 19-year-old's Holden Cruze due to its manner of driving. The man is also accused of threatening members of the public with a shifter. Travel industry leaders want the federal government to lower its travel warning for major Middle Eastern transit hubs. The Australian Travel Industry Association says the alert affects travellers simply wanting to transit through key airports. The push comes as thousands of Australians prepare to head off on Euro summer holidays. New research from the University of Sydney has found scuba diving in Southeast Asia is less environmentally sustainable than first thought. Researchers looking at the behaviour of divers across the Philippines and Indonesia found many were often damaging coral reefs unwittingly. Lead researcher Dr. Bing Lin says divers need to take better care.
4: When you're underwater, you really have to realise and recognise the fact that scuba diving is potentially a way in which you might be harming the environment.
2: In finance, one Aussie dollar is buying 71.88 US cents.
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2: The Bulldogs are questioning a number of refereeing decisions made during their match against the Tigers. Canterbury Bankstown lost the match 22 points to 16, helping the Tigers snap a three-game losing streak. Dogs coach Cameron Seraldo venting his frustrations in the post-match conference.
5: The more disappointing one was to go down the other end. Someone's offside, takes out our fullback, then that's a try. What's worse? Someone touching your foot or someone taking out your fullback and they score a try?
2: The Eels went down to the Knights in their match 28-22. The Storm came out on top over the Roosters 18-4 in Melbourne. PSG has defeated Arsenal on penalties to win the Champions League. The Swans defeated the Tigers in the AFL by 114 points. Wins also for the Dockers and Bulldogs. The Waratahs went down to the Western Force in Super Rugby. That's news and sport.
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2: Sunny in Brisbane. Winds westerly 25 to 35 kilometres an hour, becoming light in the evening. Heading for a top temperature of 23 degrees in the city, 23 degrees in Ipswich, 23 degrees on the Bayside. Mostly sunny tomorrow, a top of 23. Sunny and light winds for Tuesday, a top of 23. Wednesday, sunny and a high of 25 degrees. On Moreton Bay, westerly winds up to 25 knots and seas are sitting at around 1 metre.
16: Ever since I was a young fella, I've always loved the outdoors with that sense of adventure calling. That adventure has become my life's passion that I love to share. Hey there, I'm Paul Burt. 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
17: And good morning, everybody. Happy Sunday to you. It is, of course, the last day of May, about to kick into June. Jeez. He gets on very, very fast. Winter is approaching. Hey, love to have your company. Give us a call on 133-882 or 0499-880-882. Or you can email me like Mark has about his infamous recipes. He's done a fantastic recipe for us for sweet and sour sauce. I'll get onto that later. It's an absolute cracker. Checked it out. Looked pretty good, actually. We're going to be checking out our waterways this morning with Trent Salmon from Top Catch Charters. Our email address, by the way, stepoutside@4bc.com.au. Darren Jew from the Bribie Island Environmental Protection Association has some wildlife facts for us this week. Chris Burgess, he's the writer and advocate for the Inshore Flats Projects. He's going to be joining me later this hour. They've launched, and it's big. Talk about that one. So much more has happened in the Inshore Flats project as we thought he would get an update from him. Mark Close, Closey, everyone knows Closey. If you don't, then it's a shame because he's such a good guy. From Gold Coast Suzuki, he's going to join the program after 7 o'clock to clear the air with some boaties after reports of people finding water in their fuel. What can you do about it? Also, a bit of an update about the 350 duoprop too. Incredible engine. I've never seen a boat get on the plane in reverse. Like big game boats, you can get them, you know, moving pretty quick, you know, chasing down a marlin or a big tuna or something. But yeah, these new outboards are incredible. Never seen it. Just lifts the back of the boat up. Doesn't bury it down. It lifts it up and just throws you back in the chair. It's crazy. Gareth from Barbecue Mafia is going to explain time v temperature. when cooking on a barbecue. Watsy, of course, he's going to have all our sport. I like talking to Watsy, he's cool. And of course, again, your company would be great. 133882 or 0499880882. But until then, let's look at some things that's making news today.
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17: All right. Okay, as we said yesterday, many Gold Coasters are worried about the impact of beach erosion. But for some locals, as you know, I live down the Goldie, the recent wild weather has uncovered a different kind of opportunity. Large swells, strong surface stripped away layers of sand along the coastline, creating ideal conditions for metal detect enthusiasts. That's right. They're searching for buried treasury meteors. Brisbane detectorist, is it what they are, detectorist? Josh Kavanagh says he's been travelling to the Gold Coast regularly to take advantage of the conditions and claims he's been finding around $1,000 worth of gold and silver each month. Now, amongst the his biggest discoveries this year was a one-carat diamond engagement ring, which he later sold for just under $3,000. Now, experts say some severe storms will shift huge volumes of sand, exposing objects that may have been buried for years beneath the beach surface. But Tweedheads local, Greg Borland, says the erosion has allowed searchers to reach deeper layers where heavier items such as gold or jewellery and silver, etc., and old coins settle. Now, under Queensland law, valuable jewellery found on beaches must be handed to the police. If the rightful owner is not contacted or located within 90 days, the item can be returned to the finder. Now, many detectors say the hobby's not about making money. They say it's a chance to relax and help stranded beachgoers find their lost property. You can imagine that on surface beach. Right, 1,000 people lying on their towels. You know, everything's pumped up around their body. Eyelashes are hitting the person beside them. Lips are hitting people, three people over. They've been pumped up. Has anyone lost a one-carat diamond ring? It'll be a swarm. They'll be coming at you. You'd get hit before the actual people get to you. I can say that because I want to. Oh, my God. Gold Coast City Council has continued the efforts to restore damaged beaches with sand pumping barge returning to the coast this weekend, replenishing hundreds and thousands of cubic metres of sand. I got to say, I came back on a plane. I was down at the Melbourne Boat Show, Melbourne Good Food and Wine Show, on Friday. And anyways, but coming back, there were a couple of, ladies on the plane and it's a 2-hour flight. As soon as they got on, it was straight into the makeup. And literally when we landed back here in Southeast Queensland, the makeup kit had just been put away. So 2 hours. My goodness, that's a lot of work. That's a lot of work. And my wife is going, oh, my goodness. Okay. Well, you know what? Total respect. Whatever you want to do, totally fine. Hey, if you're planning on heading overseas, it turns out most expensive thing isn't going to be the plane tickets. New research has revealed that Aussie travellers are being stung by unexpected costs, hidden fees and overpriced tourist traps. Now, it's all accounting for a $6.4 billion hit this year. New research by fintech company Wise surveyed 1,500 Aussies, found 60% have been spending, had a spending regret while travelling. Now, this ranged from excessive splurges on souvenirs to expensive accommodation, restaurants and transport. Almost three quarters of holidaymakers said they'd been stung by unexpected travel costs, including ATM fees, overpriced tourist traps, foreign transaction fees and taxi fares. While most admit taking measures to save for their trip, one in two Aussies said upon arrival they would spend money like it's not real. I kind of get that. Or impulse buy and worry about it later. So what's the message? Budget for the unexpected, because hidden costs of travel can quickly turn a dream holiday into an expensive regret. Now, I look at it this way. I think no matter where you go, in Australia or the world or on an island or whatever. Okay. You can have the loveliest accommodation, the nicest comfortable bed. You can have really good accommodation. Your bed's crap and it's the worst sleep and it just turns into a nightmare. Got to have a comfortable bed. Okay, that's my first. Second, the food's got to be good. If you get a beautiful place and the food's terrible, your holiday's crap, right? You've got to have good food. That's the part of it. You can escape to somewhere where there's nice food, okay? That's the biggest thing, biggest thing. Speaking of food, did you know that today is National Macaroon Day, celebrated May 31 today? It's those little chewy coconut-based drop cookies, you know what I mean? They're not the macaron. The macaron is the French one, obviously. That is, you know, all the colours, and they've got the cream in the middle, and it's a really light sort of wafery kind of biscuit, if I'm correct in saying that. But, yeah, they're gorgeous. That's on the 20th of March every year. It's crazy, isn't it? Every day of the year has something representing it. Every single day on the calendar has multiple names, in fact, and designations. Whether you're looking at official holidays or daily historical milestones, hundreds of daily national days. Even January 16th is famously designated as National Nothing Day. Well, I can tell you now, today is Saturday. Looks as though we're going to have some mostly sunny days across the southeast today. Looking pretty good, actually, if you are going to venture out there. Going to have to say, temperature-wise, it's cooling down slightly, 13 degrees overnight, 12 in the sunny coast, highs of 23. More step outside after the break. Love to have your company. 133-882-0499-880-882. It's just gone 6:16 here on the last day of May. Brisbane's 882 4BC.
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17: Good morning, everybody. Welcome back to the program. Pretty good conditions outside. Temperatures holding steady, getting up to the mid-teens at the moment. 12 degrees still down the coast, but it is gradually climbing. Nice and brisk this morning. I love these conditions, particularly with lighter winds on the forecast. And to talk more about that, we're going to head up to the Sunshine Coast now, find out how that beautiful sunrise is looking. We've got Trent Salmon online. Good morning to you, mate.
23: Good morning, Paul. How you going, mate?
17: Yeah, sensational. Mate, paint the picture. What are people missing if they're not stepping outside at this point in time?
0: Oh, it was a cracking morning. They're really light early. The westerlies just started getting up a little bit now, probably 12 knots, and we're expecting maybe 20 during the day. So we're going to stay in close. And, yeah, the sun hasn't quite cracked, but it's going to be a good one. Just a little bit of cloud, which will throw, yeah, plenty of colour. It'll be nice.
17: Mate, you'll burn away for sure. Have you been out yesterday?
0: We got out this week, yeah, mate. We've done Coolum Reef, Curramundi, Caloundra 7, 9 and 12 miles. And this morning I'm back up, yeah, towards Coolum Way. Yesterday, the Curramundi and the 12 mile, we had lots of shark issues. We had, yeah, plenty of fish getting sharked. Still
17: got
0: a few swimmers last year, but, yeah, the sharks were definitely a drama.
17: Yep.
0: Early in the week, yeah, big cod. We got a few big cods, estuary cod, gold spot. So they were up to about 15 kilos. Yeah, like I said, nice big sweetlip this week. And plenty of squire. I know it's not too many big snapper. We're hoping, yeah, maybe today, in close here, we might be able to burly up a few of them.
17: Yeah, fingers crossed, mate, because we're getting that cooler time now. The water temperature's starting to drop pretty good. So we should see some pretty good fish. I was talking to a fellow when I was down south. I was down in Victoria and went and fished around Apollo Bay, catching these giant southern bluefin tuna, mate, to the tune of 250 pound. What would you do with a tuna if you caught one that big, Trent?
0: I'd have a lot of friends, I'd reckon. A lot of I wouldn't be complaining, that's for sure. I've seen it on the socials. Like, yeah, they're getting some really good tuna through Victoria and Melbourne there. A bit unusual.
17: Yeah. Mate, a lot of fish coming in, but I think a lot of people got to recognise as well that if there's a couple of people on a boat and they're targeting the big yellowfin up here, when you get them up to around that 70 or 80 kilo fish, is what are you going to do with it? Is think it through before you kill it. Like one fish is great for a lot of people. There's a lot of meat there. And tuna doesn't, it freezes okay. It freezes okay, but you've really got to cryovac it properly. Really good heavy cryovacking, so heavier plastic bag that it gets cryovacked in, the bag itself. Otherwise, it will get frostbite. But at the same time, you can handle a lot away, but if you got two fish, and then it's a bit of a bit of a glutton thing. So, yeah, just think it through, anglers. If you do go out there and you catch some really big fish, it looks great, you're awesome, you're all pumped up, but at the end of the day, what are you going to do with it? So, yeah, it's a good thing. Hey, mate. Yeah, absolutely, mate, 100%. When it comes to catching pearl perch and all that, are we seeing many pearlies coming through at the moment, or is there still a little bit quiet?
0: Got a lot of juvenile ones, yes. We only got two keepers. So that for us here, normally it'll come later in the winter. Hopefully we get our snapper will be first. Then your kingfish and mulloway. We spoke last week, we got a couple of mulloway.
17: Yeah.
0: I know full moon's right above us, so maybe the next couple of nights might be worth a try. Especially tomorrow night, the weather looks really good in the afternoon, and a run-in tide or larvae, that might be something to look at too.
17: Yeah, well, that's the thing, mate, and it's a good point you make there too with that tide. It is tidal influence when it comes to catching a lot of fish, and work it out with your charts as well for people out there who are wanting to go for a catch. Is to try and work around those fish apps that you can. Fishing Reminder is a good one that we run, and it's pretty spot on. Like, you know, some days you might have a one star day, which is going to be poor, but you end up doing okay. So, you know, but it does help. The bite time itself is crazy on. Accurate. Do you find that at all there, Trent?
0: Absolutely, mate. Yeah. And you'll have other influences, like your weather can offset it and that, but generally they're all pretty good. And Fishing Reminder, it's a great one. But like you said, if you can concentrate, you know, your fishing time around that bite time, a one-star day at the right bite time will fish better than a three-star day at the wrong time, that's for sure.
17: Yeah, mate, absolutely. And we've got that. So you can see the moon in the sky, yeah?
0: It just set about 10 minutes ago, and we're just, the sun's about 3 minutes away, I reckon.
17: Yeah, there you go. So when you see that sun in the morning sky, you'd know this, Trent, and people out there listening, the tide's coming in. So it's a good time to know. And low tide was about a couple of hours ago. So the tide's generally on the run in. If you wake up in the morning, you look up and see the moon, you go, I might go for a fish or go for a surf because the the tide is filling. Hey, the other question, mate. Hey, the other question I was going to ask you is, mate, how's it looking down at Bribie with the bar down there? Is it all closed up and, you know, on the northern side towards Calandra? And what is it looking like? Paint the picture for anyone heading to Bribie.
0: Yeah, I haven't been down there for a few weeks and had a look at the northern tip. But, yeah, on the socials and that, like the other breakthrough is there's been boats using that this week to go through, so it's still pretty safe. You can get the info from the local Coast Guard there, Calandra.
17: Yeah.
0: And they even do little training days where you can follow them out and get your own little track lines happening and stuff like that. But, yeah, the northern side last 3 weeks ago is still definitely, closed up, mate.
17: Yeah, that's a shame. But, mate, plenty of beach here. Hey, you've got a major bite time from 10:30 to 12:30 today, so get out there and have a great day there. Thanks for that, Trent. Top catch charters off the sunny coast.
0: Thanks, mate. Have a good one. Happy hunting.
17: Get on you, buddy. Top bloke, get out there and catch some fish. Enjoy your day. He's got a really big boat too, beautiful boat actually. Plenty of room on the back deck. You can sit down, be comfortable, get up, have a fish. Plenty of room to move around as well. It's not one of those smelly boats, which is good. So, Top Catch Charters out of Mooloolabah. More Step Outside coming up after the break, everybody. It's just gone 6:25. Bruce and Zad 824BC. Good morning.
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17: How good's that? I just had an unboxing moment. I unboxed a couple of Zodius fishing rods from Shimano. That's right, because tomorrow I head to the Daly River for the Barra National. So next week, people, that means I'll be coming to you live from crocodile country, buffaloes, roam the banks, get eaten by these monster crocodiles in the fabulous Daly River. Yes, that's all happening next weekend here on Step Outside. Planned burns happening. It's for the Barra Nationals too, by the way. The planned burns happening over the coastal forests and islands. If you notice smoke in the distance over the next week or two, while it could be wildfire, it's more likely a planned burn. Now, across places like Bribie, Stratty, and other coastal woodlands, carefully managed burns are one of the most important conservation tools available. Fire has shaped Australian landscapes for thousands of years, and many of our native plants and animals actually depend on it. Did you know these burns are planned years in advance, carried out under very specific weather conditions, and help reduce fuel loads, which is just timber that lies on the ground, while also refreshing habitat, stimulating new plant growth and maintaining biodiversity. This morning, we're looking at why planned burns are so important, how wildlife copes with fire, and what residents can do if smoke affects them. Time to talk wildlife.

0: Darren Jew, good morning to you, buddy. How are you from Bipa?
1: Good morning. Good morning. I'm very good, thank you.
0: Mate, great to have your company.
1: Yes. Enjoying the crispness of oncoming winter.
0: I know. I know. How gorgeous is it? Now, as soon as it gets towards the end of May, there's beautiful, fresh evenings. A little bit of westerly kicks in. It's stunning. That also leads into perfect conditions for some planned burns. Why do we deliberately light fires in national parks and bushland there, Daz?
1: Yeah, well, you know, as you've mentioned, the Aussie landscape's been kind of shaped by fire for tens of thousands of years. And so does two things. One keeps everybody a bit safer if they're living adjacent to bushland because the fuel doesn't get so, doesn't build up so much. But, you know, a really important thing is the regeneration of the habitat. You know, a lot of coastal heathlands and woodlands, they really depend on fire to generate for germination of seed. And and without that kind of clearing of the understory, the what were open forests and open woodlands get kind of choked up. And, you know, when you look at some of the really early European paintings when, like, the Captain Cook first arrived, a lot of the forest scenes were very open. And you go to those same sort of places today and the understory is such that, you know, it's more of a closed forest and you can't move through it. So it's just a matter of keeping that forest fresh and healthy.
0: Mate, I mean, there's a lot of planning that goes into the planned burns, isn't there?
1: Oh, there is. You know, weather conditions obviously is really important, but that's the last thing on the planning stage. They look at what areas have been burnt before, so they create a sort of a patchwork over a number of years, and you know, they obviously get the safety stuff all organised, especially if the blocks that they're burning are close by residential areas.
0: Mate, do places get burned every year, or do they sort of, like, you know, let it grow, then they move it on and do it in stages? And there's a lot of back burning, obviously, that takes place. You generally see them throughout, and that's why they have the fire trails around a lot of the communities and in those forests to stop those massive fires that we do see at time to time, particularly down south. It's really bad down there, a lot of dry heat. But, mate, my question is, what happens to wildlife? I mean, what happens to the echidna, something that, you know, do they bury into the ground and let the fire go above? What happens to our animals?
1: Yeah, well, in a planned burn where it's, you know, it's not as intense, it's intentionally done at the right time so the fires aren't so intense. A lot of Aussie animals that are burrowing animals, they'll just go down into their burrows and the fire will just go over the top of them. But when they're planning where they're burning and what direction the fire's going to run in, they always make sure that there's habitat ahead of the fire and where the fire's going to stop so that the wildlife have got somewhere to go. I think it's important that people realise also that if it is an area that has roads through it wildlife is a lot more on the move during the periods of planned burns. So a lot of, you know, kangaroos out on the roadside and that kind of thing if they are being moved around. So just got to take a little bit extra care. Yeah.
0: What happens with the koala? He's at the top of a tree.
1: Yeah, well, I guess the planned burns are much lower intensity and they're not designed to go up high in the trees, whereas a wildfire, you know, with decades of understory growth and things, the flames will reach right up into the canopy in those really intense wildfires. But in a planned burn, the idea is to keep the flame height down below where the koalas can get to. So that's how it works. Yeah.
0: Mate, are there plants that actually need fire? Like, you know, is there a you know, there are plants out there that thrive on certain things. You can see them in the wildlife, but, you know, how does this work?
1: For sure. So things like, you know, the grass trees, the Xantharia, those, they will only flower after fire. Lot of heathland and wildflowers will only flower. They'll flower extra good after wildfire. And, you know, a lot of the wattles need the fire to crack the seeds open so that they can germinate.
0: Okay.
1: And there's a lot of nutrients get moved back into the soil by all the ash and things. Okay. So,
0: It's fascinating. So what about when it comes to, like you're saying, those grass plants, they're the ones with the big spears that come out of them?
1: Yes, yes.
0: Yeah, yeah, they're a gorgeous plant. You see a lot of those when you're driving from Dunwich over to Amity Point and towards Point Lookout on North Stratty. Gorgeous. Yeah, but they're actually a protected tree or protected plant. You can buy them, but you can't go to the sand dune and dig them out and put them in your home because you'll get fined if you get caught.
1: That's right. You can't do that. Thank you. It's a very good point. As much as you might want to. Yeah,
0: absolutely. I'm not saying they're easy to get out of the sand, everybody, but they are. But you know what I mean. They're just anyway. Let's move on, mates. When people, what should people do if smoke affects them?
1: Yeah.
0: Get down low, go. I don't know, what do you do?
1: Yeah, something like that. Certainly, you know, just if you've got smoke coming to you around your house, just close up the windows, put the air conditioner on recycle instead if you've got one. If you've got health concerns, you know, it's always good to know there's going to be a planned burn happening because some people are susceptible to fire. You know, if you've got asthma or something like that, you might want to think about, you know, what your contingency plan might be. You might go to the shopping centre for the day or the movies or head to the library or something just to get away from it. But certainly have it in mind that you might be sort of stuck inside for a day with and not going out and doing not much exercise in the smoke.
0: Right. Okay. Well, it's interesting to see it happen. And at times, things can get a little bit weary, but this is why it's all planned. Because if if you've got a howling westerly forecast, they're not going to do it because it'll turn from a little scrub fire into a major blazing, horrible fire. Yeah. So, a lot of planning goes into it, throughout certain times of the year as well. So all those planned burns are starting to take hold of, in the coming week. So for everyone out there, please just be aware. Don't panic.
1: Yeah. These conditions at the moment, we had all that rain, so everything was nice and wet. And then we've had these little bit of westerly to take the to dry out the surface, but a lot of the soil's still wet, so it won't get as big a hold as it would at other times. So, yeah,
0: no worries, buddy. Mate, how's the turtles? Are all the turtles buggered off now, or they're still around? Is your nemesis still there?
1: they're all gone now, and so we're having a little break from turtles, but it's only like 5 months and I'll be back.
0: Okay. I thought you might have been having, when you're saying that we're having a little break, I was waiting for the breakup party, but mate, that's all right. Mate, always good. And I know you love to do it. There's a turtle, fantastic. And mate, you make sure that they're safe and sound as they hit those beautiful, beautiful beaches there of Bribey Island. Mate, have yourself a great day, buddy. And whatever you're doing, enjoy it. It's a gorgeous day to be outside, that's for sure.
1: Good on you. Thanks.
0: Thanks, mate. That's Darringer, everybody, from the Bribey Island Environmental Protection Association. You can donate to his cause as well, and on their websites, BIEPA, BIEPA. Check it out. They do a great thing for all the animals up there on beautiful Bribey Island. Stick around. More Step Outside coming up after the break. It'll be time to head inshore flats.
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0: Yes, good morning, everybody. Welcome back to the show. This has gone 6:42. The debate over Queensland's proposed tunnel net fishing trials continues to heat up, with concerns being raised that the impact on fish stocks, marine ecosystems and recreational fishing opportunities. The Inshore Fats project is something we've been covering, and has a lot has happened since we last spoke. Now, from hosting events to launching their cause, joining me now is Chris Burgess from the Inshore Flats Project, a group campaigning against the proposed use of tunnel nets in Queensland's inshore waters. Chris, thanks for your time, mate. Good to hear your voice.
11: Yeah, thank you very much, Paul, for having me back on the show. It's a beautiful day up here in North Queensland.
0: Mate, whereabouts are you based at, buddy?
11: Bowen. Bowen.
0: Beautiful Bowen. Beautiful, but blowing Bowen. It's a beautiful place. I love it. Gateway to paradise, that is for sure. Mate, for listeners who may not be or may have not been following the issue closely, where does the tunnel net trial currently stand, and really, what's it all about?
11: Yeah, so last year, Paul, 17 trial shots using tunnel nets were conducted by the Department of Primary Industries in the Great Barrier Reef World Heritage Area, and that was between Turkey Beach and Lucinda. And as you know, Paul, the tunnel nets are an enormous inshore net up to 1.6 kilometres long that are deployed along the intertidal flats found on beaches, bays and foreshores. So earlier this year, the department stated that it was contemplating further tunnel net trials, but so far the nets haven't been put back in the water. There's 26 gill net licences left along our East Coast tropical waters, and they are being phased out next year. So the aim of trialling the tunnel nets is to find replacement commercial fishing gear that can harvest fish from next year onwards, and there's some other gear types being trialled as well. It's not just the tunnel nets.
0: For us down here in southeast Queensland off Brisbane, is they've been using tunnel nets for decades in Moreton Bay, of which I never really knew about much, I'll be honest with you. You know, they sort of go oblivious to probably 99.8% of anglers here, and there would be a very, very, very small amount that did know about them. But is it a silent killer? What is it? What do they do to the catch? Are they a helpful catch, a resourceful catch? If you were to go, okay, if you had a choice, gill net or tunnel net, what would be a choice?
11: Well, Paul, the good news is that choice doesn't arise because when the gill nets are phased out next year, there's no question that there are alternative ways the gap in fish supply can be filled that are lower impact than tunnel nets. And, you know, it'd be good to talk about that a little later. But in a nutshell, the core concern with tunnel netting is that it requires deploying a 1.6 kilometre long net that indiscriminately captures everything in what is mangrove fringe juvenile fish habitat up north. And it's also habitat for creatures like turtles and dugongs in a World Heritage Area. And we know that because 12 out of the 17 trial shots the last year occurred in designated dugong protection areas. Oh, now, whatever may be said of the fishery down in Moreton Bay, where the smaller plate-sized fish like whiting and brim are captured, many of the fish that live on our tropical coastal flats also appear to be largely residential. They're not like mackerel swimming up and down the coast.
0: Yeah.
11: So a single net shot can wipe out a whole population. And a key problem is the high operating costs of these tunnel nets. I expect when the department releases public information about this, we'll see that the operating costs for a single tunnel net shot are $3,000 or more because you need to have three or four operators on the water for the entire run-out tide cycle. And those high operating costs mean that tunnel netting will not be viable unless the operators harvest a high volume of the lower value fish species that the tunnel nets will catch, like the trevallies and permit and biddies. Now, at the end of the day, there's a market for almost everything, and the operators of the nets will face economic pressure to harvest and sell everything that's caught, and that's not greed on their part. I absolutely support commercial fishing, and I don't criticise any commercial fishermen. It's just economic facts. Mm. And at the Fletch Project, it's a pretty simple point we're raising. It's that scraping everything and everything with fins from our sensitive inshore coastal flats in a World Heritage Area is not an environmentally sustainable way forward.
0: Mate, last week we spoke with Nathan Rin from East Edge Fishing, who had some comments about the tunnel net trials. He's a commercial gill netter up in the far north. At the end of the day, both of you guys and us all in this amazing community want affordable seafood. Good quality seafood, not a seafood that is very small on cost, such as your permit and trevally and queenfish, etc. But because those fish there bring in a lot of international tourists who want to come over here and catch fish through a charter operator's eyes, using their business to go out there. Therefore, the money that they're generating into coastal communities such as Bowen, such as Mission Beach, such as Ayre, such as Ingham, all those areas there that heavily rely on a lot of these people coming in to do sport fishing, if those fish are wiped out from one shot, let alone years and years of shots, what would that do to those communities?
11: Well, this is what we discussed at the launch event we held in Airlie about a week and a half ago, Paul. And look, it was a great community night. We had recreational fishers, we had charter guides, we had commercial fishers, we had tourism operators and locals, and we all came together to talk about the tunnel nets. And while everyone supported commercial fishing, no one wanted to see their seafood sourced with tunnel nets. You know, at one end of the spectrum, parents were telling us they were worried about their kids being able to catch a fish off the beach because these nets are deployed along those bays, beaches and foreshore areas. Shute Harbour was one of the trial sites. There were two tunnel net deployments there. Dedicated sport fishers were dismayed and local businesses, including the tackle store owner down in Early Beach at Tackle World, spoke about how the tunnel nets would damage the local economy by harming recreational fishing and tourism expenditure. I was just speaking with a charter guide a couple of days ago who told me his clients make their bookings a year in advance. And so when he's now looking at next year And, of course, the clients are asking, are the tunnel nets going to be there on the flats? And the reason why they're asking that is because they will not travel thousands of kilometres and spend thousands of dollars to travel to sites and areas where the tunnel nets are in the water. They'll go elsewhere.
0: And that's exactly it. The money will be spent elsewhere, and they'll be relying on local tourism. And, of course, from that, they'll be relying on sugarcane industry, all that sort of stuff there, which it does bring in a lot of money to those areas, but also amazing amount of money what fishing brings in from international tourists. Hey, Chris, stay with us, mate. We're going to take a quick break. So, everybody, we're talking to Chris Burgess from the Inshore Flats Project. He'll be back after this short message.
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0: Hey, everybody, welcome back to the show. Just before the break, we're talking to Chris Burgess there from the Inshore Flats Project, and we've still got him online here to continue with our chat, which is very important for everybody as well. Chris, why has the Inshore Flats Project taken the step of launching a petition when it's still at the trial phase?
11: Yeah, there's essentially three reasons for that, Paul. The first is that this is a trial with a commercial harvest tonnage target. So while last year's trials were no take, the first 2 years of developmental commercial fishing are built into the trial program.
0: Right.
11: And the department recently stated publicly that its aim is to harvest 133 tonnes of fish next year using alternative gear. So if the trial continues, that harm to our local fish stocks, our

0: Everyone needs to know where they stand going forward. The example of that local charter guide getting those phone calls illustrates that. And importantly, if the tunnel nets are taken off the table now, it'll allow the funding that's been allocated to trial them to be diverted to supporting our commercial fishermen in better ways. And it's important, Paul, just to note, you know, my view is no one deserves to be criticised for conducting some trials last year. The government was doing its best to try and find replacement fishing gear, and really we should be applauding it for that. But the point is we now know that the tunnel nets are the wrong fit up north. They're not going to fly. And what we need is just the leadership to recognise this now and take them off the table before more harm is done. That's what the petition is calling for. Let's all work constructively to ensure we have seafood and we have commercial fishing going forward in a way that is lower impact on the environment and that the whole community supports.
1: Okay, now if we get that, okay, fair enough. We've gill nets are being phased out early or mid next year. If tunnel nets, you know, get phased out as well, what's it going to be? What do we do there for the Queensland seafood consumer? What happens to the mum and dad, the kids who want to go there and buy seafood? Are we going into, I believe in aquaculture, but not aquaculture is not going to bring you every seafood, saltwater fish that people want to buy. What's an alternative? What are you giving us?
0: Yeah, wine fishing? Just absolutely, Paul. But just before I come to that, it's just worth noting on aquaculture that local farm Queensland barra production grew by 400 tonnes from 4,400 to 4,800 tonnes in the last 12 months. So that's local jobs. It's local fish, and it's almost twice the tonnage of fish that will go missing when the gill nets are retired. So none of us are going to have to eat imported catfish, and the local farm barra is a more affordable product than the gill net barra. But of course, as you point out, aquaculture is only part of the answer. We want to see wild caught fish on the seafood tray.
1: I agree. I agree, and I agree with you. I think line fishing, we do have to wrap it up there, buddy, but you know, the line fishing, if you're a commercial operator, you can get up there, up north is full of fish. You know, going out there and catching some beautiful reef fish on the line there and putting it to market is a good way to do it. But we've got a lot of people coming into the country as well, but aquaculture is good. Chris, we're going to keep on this with you, mate. People can get involved there, the Inshore Flats Project. Chris Burgess, more Step Outside after the break.
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1: Hey, welcome back to the show, everybody. We'll wrap up this hour after the break. Day Tripper, Gareth from Barbecue Mafia, Sport with Andrew Watts, and of course, everything from you guys, plus Mark Close from Gold Coast Suzuki Marine, talking about, hey, if you've got some fuel and there's water in it, what are you going to do about it? There's a few ways to help you out the next time you're going to step outside. Of course, we are on this last day of May, with the 31st.

0: doctor is knocking on the door. We'll see you after the news, everyone.
1: News is next. The Vikings savings event is on now. Save up to 35%. For BC News.
2: Good morning, I'm Donna Sirimana. A man has been charged after a suspicious fire destroyed a house and damaged two other north of Brisbane. About 34 firefighters worked to contain the blaze at Clontarf, which saw several surrounding streets locked down due to the smoke. Acting Inspector Jason Higgs says officers were already on their way to the property when the fire was reported.
3: The initial job for the responding police was a domestic violence disturbance type job.
2: Tensions between protest groups and police at Brisbane's Victoria Park are expected to escalate. The site has been selected for the big stadium build for the 2032 Olympic and Paralympic Games. Indigenous groups argue the land shouldn't be redeveloped as it has significant cultural value. Another rally is expected to be held this morning after several arrests were made on Friday. The Queensland Government has approved an 18-month extension for the CFMEU Commission of Inquiry. The move will allow investigators more time to look into allegations of union corruption and its influence over the public service and ministers. The Courier Mail reports the inquiry, which was due to wrap up in July, will now run until December 2027. Four survivors have been rescued from a flooded cave in Lao a day after another was pulled out. The five men had been trapped for more than a week after becoming stuck while looking for gold. There were emotional scenes as those stuck managed to make their way above ground. Two other men who were part of the same group remain unaccounted for. A man has been charged with dangerous driving after an incident in Townsville. Police say pedestrians had to move out of the way of the 19-year-old's Holden Cruze due to its manner of driving. The man is also accused of threatening members of the public with a shifter. Travel industry leaders want the federal government to lower its travel warning for major Middle Eastern transit hubs. The Australian Travel Industry Association says the alert affects travellers simply wanting to transit through key airports. The push comes as thousands of Australians prepare to head off on Euro summer holidays. New research from the University of Sydney has found scuba diving in Southeast Asia is less environmentally sustainable than first thought. Researchers looking at the behaviour of divers across the Philippines and Indonesia found many were often damaging coral reefs unwittingly. Lead researcher Dr. Bing Lin says divers need to take better care.
4: When you're underwater, you really have to realise and recognise the fact that scuba diving is potentially a way in which you might be harming the environment.
2: In finance, one Aussie dollar is buying 71.88 US cents.
5: Hello, this is Phil O'Neill. When the clock hits midnight, I'm on the radio and I'd love you to join me. Don't miss Australia Overnight on Brisbane's 4BC. Let's talk.
2: The Bulldogs are questioning a number of refereeing decisions made during their match against the Tigers. Canterbury Bankstown lost the match 22 points to 16, helping the Tigers snap a three-game losing streak. Dogs coach Cameron Seraldo venting his frustrations in the post-match conference.
6: The more disappointing one was to go down the other end. Someone's offside, takes out our fullback, then that's a try. What's worse? Someone touching your foot or someone taking out your fullback and they score a try?
2: The Eels went down to the Knights in their match 28-22. The Storm came out on top over the Roosters 18-4 in Melbourne. PSG has defeated Arsenal on penalties to win the Champions League. The Swans defeated the Tigers in the AFL by 114 points. Wins also for the Dockers and Bulldogs. The Waratahs went down to the Western Force in Super Rugby. That's news and sport.
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9: Morning, Brisbane. There's a multi-vehicle crash at Upper Mount Gravatt southbound on Logan Road. You'll need to keep an eye out for it. They're in the far left lane just before Dawson Road. Lanes are reduced. You'll need to slow down, but that's the only delay. Broncos v Dragons is on late today. Expect traffic to start building from mid-morning. Streets in and around Suncorp Stadium will be closed from around lunchtime if you're heading to the game. Best to catch public transport and avoid the parking calamities. I'm Ash Turner, on your traffic leader, Brisbane's 4BC.
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2: Sunny in Brisbane. Winds westerly 20 to 30 kilometres an hour, becoming light in the evening. Heading for a top temperature of 23 degrees in the city, 23 degrees in Ipswich, 23 degrees on the Bayside. Mostly sunny tomorrow, a top of 22 degrees. Tuesday, it'll be sunny and 24 degrees. Wednesday, conditions will be sunny and a high of 24. On Moreton Bay, southwesterly winds up to 20 knots and seas are below 1 metre.
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0: Hey everybody, welcome back to the show. 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It's that time of the day. 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Do some fun things around the southeast. That's right, it's time now for Day Tripper. Put the...
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0: Earplugs in.

Things to do around southeast Queensland. Suncorp is alive today with the Broncos set to take on St. George Illawarra Dragons, round 13 of NRL Telstra Premiership. Now, the Bronx will be fighting to break their recent losing streak with their past three matches resulting in losses to the Warriors, Eagles, and, of course, Roosters. It's like the AFL. Lions are going down too. Today, they're up against the desperate Dragons side who are still hunting for the first win of the season. It's going to be a clash. Prop Payne Haas is set to play his first game since round seven after the injury. Energy at Suncorp should be unbelievably high. There's still some GA tickets left to grab. It's on today, 2 p.m. at Suncorp Stadium. Ted to NRL.com to grab your tickets. It's going to be a good game, even though, they both just want to win, don't they, really? Like every game. Anyway, down the Gold Coast, Broadwater Parklands will play host to another kind of big energy. Monster Machinery Day is on today. This is good, giving you and your little ones the chance to step inside the world of mighty machines that transform and maintain the Gold Coast. You can climb, explore, and get hands-on with the equipment that digs and lifts and hauls and keeps the city moving. There's live machinery demonstrations, a rock climbing wall, train rides, and a giant sand pit, which is a firm toddler favourite. You can also have a chat with some of the city's emergency services and volunteers, taking a look inside the emergency vehicles that make such a difference in times of crisis. It's on today from 9 to 3, Broadwater Parklands off Marine Parade. Best of all, it's free. Monster Machine Day. Yeah, that's pretty good. It's time to find out what happened on this day. A lovely day. Today is the 31st of May, which means it is World No Tobacco Day. It is also National Macaroon Day. And in the Philippines, it's also National Fisherfolk Day. And this day in 1859, Big Ben chimed for the first time in London. In 1895, John Kellogg filed a patent for a flaked cereal.

0: Dialogue feuded with his brother Will over the inclusion of sugar into his flaked cereal. Eventually, Will created a business for his own surgery, Sugary Seal, which he named Will's Battle Creek Toasted Cornflake Company. It was later renamed Kellogg's. There you go. In 1911, Titanic was launched before 100,000 onlookers in Belfast. Unbelievable. In 1957, Chermside Shopping Centre opened in Brisbane.
1: And now the barriers have been let down and the public of Brisbane is going into the store to have its first look. And I think you can tell by the great noise that's surrounding me at the moment, listeners, it's a fantastic crowd, and I think there are so many people here this morning that it's going to be very hard to move.
0: Isn't it funny how reporters have changed? I find it hilarious, being in the industry, I can comment on it, is that, you know, back then, so refined, spoke well, clearly, very, very lovely. Whereas today, it's like someone asks you a question, it's like, you know, yeah, that's right, Bill. Yeah, we're just sitting down here and, you know, it's like, yeah, you know, yes, Bill, that's correct. Anyway, whatever. I find it funny. It was Australia's first drive-in shopping centre. It had its own car park and covered 28 acres. Legend has it, you're always guaranteed to get lost inside there at some point, especially the males. In 1976, The Who entered the Guinness Book of Records. People

0: See, if you've got a star, you can still sing. It's good.
1: Hey, they were inducted for that, get this, becoming the world's loudest band. The concert was held in England at the Charlton Athletic Football Ground. Total power output of the band was 76,000 watts. Wow, that's a lot. Legendary US television show Seinfeld went to air.
2: Well,
3: I'm sorry, excuse me one second. Hello?
4: Hi, would you be interested in switching over to TMI long distance service?
3: Oh, gee, I can't talk right now. Why don't you give me your home number and I'll call you later?
4: Well, I'm sorry, we're not allowed to do that.
3: Oh, I guess you don't want people calling you at home.
4: No.
3: Well, now you know how I feel.
1: That's very funny, though. I think one of the... What was your favourite moment? If you got a favourite moment of Seinfeld, I'd like to know. One here that a lot of people say was the climax of The Marine Biologist, where George Costanza is forced to invent a dramatic, breathless monologue about saving a beached whale. He concluded the legendary line, "The sea was angry that day, my friends, like an old man trying to send back soup into the deli." Okay. You know, American humor is just different to ours, isn't it? Come on, you got to agree with that. Anyway, what a show. Some happy birthdays as well. Irish actor Colin Farrell turns 50. Stephen Ackery, better known as Stefan. Good on you, Steve-o. Australian founder of Stefan Hairdressing turns 85.

Hello, darling. 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He's such a great guy. Stefan, personal happy birthday to you, buddy. And done a lot of stuff with Stefan over the years. I actually sold him my outboards off my first charter boat over 25 years ago. And I put him on his houseboat. And then he sent me some golf clubs in return. How cool. He was so good. And we had some dinners up there at his place. It's lovely. Lovely guy. So helpful. Oh, he's got lovely hair too. Wonder who gets his haircut. Huge birthday for 96th birthday to US actor and director Clint Eastwood.

0: So if anyone's been over to, what an icon, that guy is just a legend. 96. Good on you, pal. Still working too. Hey, I don't know if you've ever been, done the run from, if you've been overseas from LA, you do the run up to San Francisco. I've done that with my family. Anyway, we stayed in Carmel, which is a place called Carmel by the Sea. It's this beautiful little seaside community. It's cold, you know, but it's lovely. Clint Eastwood is the mayor. He was the mayor of Carmel. It's crazy, isn't it? It's like having a major actor and a top fella or top lady, anyone, who is the mayor of your city of Brisbane. Imagine that. It'd be crazy. Imagine that, just going down there. Yeah, there you are. Just one of the crew hanging out. Yeah, nice to see. Okay, what else we got here? Oh, that's right. From his breakout role as Rowdy Yates in Rawhide to the iconic performances in the Dirty Harry films and the Dollars trilogy, Eastwood has become one of the cinema's most recognisable stars. It all happened on this day, May 31st. We'll step outside after the break.
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0: Hey everybody, welcome back to the show. I've got Mike sending a text here. His best Seinfeld moment was, "No soup for you, you come back next year."
10: Very good, very good. You know something? No soup for you! Come back 1 year!
0: Yeah, Mike from Port Macquarie. Hope you're doing well there, Mikey, as well, mate, and happy birthday to you just recently. Hey, all right, big weekend. We've been talking about it on our show over the past few weeks now, and, of course, a bit of promo there for the King of the Pin, one of the best old-fashioned fishing competitions, you'd have to say, that's still available in Australia, in my view. I've done a lot of competitions around this country, and this is one of the biggest and the best, where you still see the fish coming in. People eat fish. Why can't you keep fish? There's too many P's and C's these days where you can't bring a fish into a club and wade in and show the gallantry of the angler with his fighting catch on his arm that goes home and they eat it. Okay, so today at Pacific Point Marina, the weigh-in has started this morning, and you've got to be in the lineup by lunch. And, of course, we're going to be on stage there. So come on down, check it out, everyone. It's going to be great. There will be over 1,000 people. It'll be a big, big, big day for it. Rocket Rod's online now. He is the organiser of it all from the GEM Angling Fishing Community. Good morning to you, bud. How are you?
11: Morning, Paul. I'm great. Yourself?
0: Yeah, good. Thank you, mate. Tell me about the weekend. I know you guys started fishing Friday night yesterday, and today here we are. How's it been?
11: Yeah, mate. I'll tell you what, it was a tough weekend. That westerly wasn't the nicest to sit out in there. It was quite chilly all weekend, but I have heard of some very, very nice catches, which we'll get to see come on stage today with us.
0: Mate, I know there's, it started off, the King of the Pin started off as the biggest brim because there's so many extraordinary large brim. And I know we're seeing a lot of big brim around at the moment. Like, I think we're going to see some amazing brim coming into the catch today. But also you guys have expanded it to Taylor, Whiting, Flathead, Jewfish. We're seeing a lot of good quality fish coming through, the beautiful bread and butter fish that the Jumper Pin is renowned for. Pacific Point Marina, what time is the weigh-in? People coming down to check it out this afternoon? Everything starts at?
11: Mate, everything kicks off here at 10:30. We're opening the gates for the general public. 10 a.m. 10:30, yep. We're starting to do some random draws throughout the day, giving away a lot of product, as we've spoken about. But the weigh-in side of it starts at 11 and goes till 1, and we'll have the biggest of each species on display probably till somewhere around 4 o'clock.
0: Wow, mate, and it's amazing to see those catches coming in. This is the beauty of it, isn't it? People can see the fish that they're catching, and like you said, they're taking them home, they're eating them anyways. It's a great thing. You're not going out there and slaughtering the fish. You're just taking your biggest one in to see how he goes.
11: Yeah, mate, that's what we've done. We've only made it the biggest of each species, so gonna. I like you saying before, it's one of those events that people can see them. One of the days where you go out there and try and clean the pin out, catch as many fish as you can. This is all purely based on the biggest one. And anyone who's out there to catch a feed, mate, I'm 100% for catching a feed. It's well and truly sustainable if we do the right thing.
0: Yeah, and 100%, absolutely. But so how many anglers are we going to see? Obviously, their families and friends and all that turning up there. How many anglers we end up getting in the comp?
11: Mate, we got 967 tickets away this year, 22 down on last year. But with the lead up to the weather, it was probably inevitable. We've been very lucky. The grounds here have dried out beautifully for us today. So, and as I spoke to you the other day, mate, there's not a cloud in the sky. We've got probably 10 to 15, might get up around that 20 knots later on through the day. But I think she's going to be a cracker day for us.
0: And all the ground dried up out there too, mate. She's nice and nice and firm for everyone too, which is a great thing.
11: Yeah, mate. It's a wonderful fishing club we're part of. I must have 50 to 60 of our club members here at the moment, setting up prizes, setting up the weigh-in station, putting generators in position, mate. She's gonna be another big day, and we plan on keeping growing this. I'll have a yarn to you today about it on stage in front of everyone and let people know, but. We've been doing a lot of history on it between me and my dad, who won it in 1982. And we're back to 1979 when it started. We'd love to find out if anyone knows whether it started any earlier than that, because if it did, we want to set up a plaque, a big shield, sorry, of everyone who's won it over the last 47 years.
0: Wow, mate, that's a big ask, but I know there's so much history up there at the GEM as well. I have no doubt it will be documented, mate, after many beers over the table. It sounds like a good one. Hey, mate, we'll... and somehow, and I got to tell you now, Gordon Triplett did not win it back in 1979, all right? Just to let you know.
11: He might have been old enough.
0: I think so. Hey, good on you, mate. Thanks for your time. Have a good one out there. We'll see Rocket Rod shortly. He's going out there to MC and host the event for the guys today. So come on down to Pacific Point Marina, everybody. Get involved next year. Put it in the calendar. Is one you definitely do not want to miss, but we'll see you there today as well. Mark Close joins us now from Gold Coast Suzuki. Good morning to you, Closey. How are you, buddy?
12: Good, thanks, mate. Yourself?
0: Yeah, sensational, mate. Have you had any more Baba little lambs?
12: Yeah, and a couple of little twins during the week.
0: Hey.
12: This is pretty exciting.
0: Hey? I'll... I'll fill in everybody at home briefly. Mark's, he's the owner-director with his beautiful wife, Renee, there from Gold Coast Suzuki Marine at the Gold Coast City Marine. If you need a repair or anything like that, he'll sort you out with Suzuki. But he's got a bit of land up there on the hill. And I went out there not long ago, and there's a couple of big old sheep sitting there. And we thought they had thyroid problem because they're really big. But anyways, it turned out they were pregnant and dropped a couple of baby lambs and twins, mate. Twins, congratulations on being a dad again. That's awesome.
12: Oh, thanks, mate. Thanks, mate. I feel very proud of them.
0: But I just love what you call them, Rosemary and Thyme. I think that's fantastic.
12: Oh, Jesus. I'm glad Renee's still asleep, mate.
0: mate, tell me, back to business, mate. Back to business is, mate. People going out there, they've got fuel in their, water in their fuel. It's happened to me before. It's a daunting process. You must see that a little bit, you know, particularly when the government's saying, "Oh, we're going to put some water in the fuel to sort of lean it down a bit," when things are a bit pear shaped there. But, mate, is it as common as it sounds, or is it more?
12: Actually, to be honest with you, it is rapidly increasing, and it was only during the week that Renee's come out to me and she said to me, asked me a price on a part number on another high pressure fuel pump. So I think the biggest sales at the moment is not the fuel; it's a high pressure fuel pump from people not keeping an eye on their fuel filters in their boats. Mm. It's rapidly increasing, so it's. It's a big must that people should be checking out the their primary filter in the back of the boat. It doesn't hurt to have a quick look, like especially if you've got a little bowl on the bottom of it, like the Raycor-style filters. They're worth their weight in gold at the moment because those fuel pumps and stuff, they're not cheap. And, you know, like, once again, you get water in your fuel and you're stuck out there, you can't walk home, can you? So
0: no. No, you, mate, it's a door. I actually had my cap off for some stupid reason. I took it off and then continued to wash my boat I washed my boat and with the cap, the fuel. I don't even know why the fuel cap was off, for heaven's sake. I think I had some jerry cans there because I'd been away at Harvey Bay and I was loading it up, and I forgot to put the cap back on. I gave her a good solid bath, like, you know, gave a good wash, and the amount of water I had to drain 325 liters of fuel out of the thing, which is a pain. So I had a little little pump. That pump the water out. I know you guys have got this stuff here, the technology there. You pump the water out, but you go through a filter, like a Ryko filter, and you just keep emptying the bowl out to separate the water from the fuel. Very, very lengthy process. So it is. What can people do, mate, if that happens to them?
12: Unfortunately, ring me or somebody like me, you know. But if the alarm, like all the modern fuel injected outboards and all that sort of stuff these days, have got they typically send off a water and fuel alarm. There's a filter underneath the cowling, and it's got a float in there. And once it gets enough water in there, and if the alarm goes off straight away, don't try and drive home and then worry about the alarm, because it's actually a slight warning at the same time. Like, it might drive you mad, but if that alarm goes off, have a look at the one inside the boat, and if it's obviously full of water, drain it out, possibly try and prime it up, and if it's all fuel again, if you can't get out of the VMR and get towed home, then you're safer to do it. But typically, if there's an alarm going off on the outboard motor, you shouldn't be running the outboard motor, you know what I mean? Like, especially water in fuel or something like that. But, go straight for the fuel under the back of the boat as soon as the alarm goes off. And you'll catch it early enough so it doesn't make it up to the main fuel system or the high-pressure fuel system and all that sort of stuff, you know.
0: Mm.
12: And not everybody's got a fuel-injected outboard either, don't forget. So, you know, like, just keep an eye on that fuel filter in the back of the boat, because there's not many boats that come in now and we change a filter and there's no water in it.
0: Is that right? It's that prevalent. Unbelievable.
12: Oh, yeah. It doesn't have to be chock-a-block full. But I mean, like, there's always that tiny bit there. That's why you have them in there, you know. So keep an eye on it.
0: Mate, we're going to move on there. I'm going to get you on. I'd love to have your company next week if you're available, and to talk about the 350 Duro prop. It's one of the outboards that goes on the big boats. I know you have them there in your shop, but it's the only engine that I know, outboard engine that I know, that actually you can pull a boat onto the plane in reverse with the amount of thrust that thing has. It's quite a unique piece of machinery. And it's definitely one that I'd love to talk to people, because repowering, you know, 25-foot birdies with an outboard is a common practice these days. More and more people are doing it, getting rid of the inboards and putting outboards on, and much more easy to manage there. Mark, if you're available, mate, we'd love to have you on there talking about that.
12: Yeah, no dramas at all, mate.
0: Thanks, mate. All right, go and time the feed Rosemary in time, mate. Get them all ready for Christmas. We'll talk to you later. More Step Outside.
12: And just quickly.
0: Yeah. Yeah.
12: Thanks for you and Rocket Rob rumming it in that I couldn't go to the King of the Pin because of one of the kids' birthdays last night too, just quietly.
0: More Step Outside coming up after the break, everybody. And, Mark's the guy who hangs around those Chinese red lanterns too when you're down on the Gold Coast. Beautiful Chinese restaurant there at Broadbeach. More Step Outside after the break. See you soon, everyone.
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13: Morning, Brisbane. There's a multi-vehicle crash at Upper Mount Gravett southbound on Logan Road. You'll need to keep an eye out for it. They're in the far left lane just before Dawson Road. Lanes are reduced. You'll need to slow down, but that's the only delay. Broncos v Dragons is on late today. Expect traffic to start building from mid-morning. Streets in and around Suncorp Stadium will be closed from around lunchtime if you're heading to the game. Best to catch public transport and avoid the parking calamities. I'm Ash Turner on your traffic leader, Brisbane's 4BC.
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0: Hey, good morning, everyone. Welcome back. You know, I was down there at the Melbourne Food and Wine Show the other day, and it concludes today, by the way. And it was fun getting up there, did some stuff with Miguel, crazy big Spanish mackerel, I call him. Had a lot of fun, but I tell you what, not as much fun as I have with this bloke.
1: Slow. It's smoke time with Doss from Barbecue Mafia.
0: Boom. Good morning to you, buddy. Oh, how are you, Doss?
17: Good morning, mate. Good morning. What a morning to be around the smoker. Jeez, he's a bit fresh.
18: Damn, it's so good, mate. I am really excited because, you know, it is that kind of day where you can put the brisket on, you can put on a big pork or lamb and whatever you wanted to and just let it just puff away and get that beautiful smell. And it's funny, you know, is that when you go down the street and you take your dog for a walk, the amount of people, you can actually smell the smoke in the air for the amount of people that are actually starting to buy these smokers, which is great.
17: It is good. It is good, mate. I've got my chicken. I'm doing a bit of meal prep today. So I've got some chicken breasts on the smoker, just smoking away and get them sorted for my girls and for their lunches and all that sort of stuff. So, mate, really, really good day. And you're right, mate. You walk down the street and people are smoking more and more. And yeah, I'm trying to find the houses in my street that are smoking just to knock on the door and say hello and see what they're doing.
18: And there's other,
17: that's a bit
18: there's
17: creepy
18: other,
17: though, isn't it?
18: It kind of is a bit creepy, I can assure you, particularly if it's 1 a.m. and you're out there preparing a brisket.
17: Yeah,
18: what are
17: true.
18: You doing?
17: Wouldn't do it at 1 a.m.
18: No, not at all, mate. There's a few hacks to get around that, so you can do it at 7 a.m. Hey,
17: definitely.
18: When you are talking about temperature and time, it really is an important part of the process, isn't it? Because if you don't, like we just said, you know, I've got mates who get up there at 11 a.m. or 1 a.m. and they start putting on, or 11 p.m. and 1 a.m. like late at night to prepare to put briskets on, all that. Is it that important to really marry them both together? Because you've got to work it out. If you've got a dinner party at 3 p.m. in the afternoon, you're not going to put a meal on or a brisket on for a smoker at 7 a.m., are you? You're going to miss it.
17: Nah, you're not, mate. You've missed the boat, definitely. And it's one of the biggest questions that we get is how long does something take? And you know, like with brisket, for example, brisket is its own beast. It's going to take, you know, anywhere from 8, if you're lucky, to 16, if you're not lucky, if you've had stalls, if your fire's gone out, if your fire hasn't been consistent. So really just marrying those two up. We try and steer people away from the time conversation with cooking and smoking, just due to the fact that, you know, every cut of meat is different, every smoke is different. So we won't necessarily tell someone that it's going to take you 8 hours to cook a 7 kilo brisket. Too many variables. We go off temperature. So that's where we use our little probe thermometer, Birdie. I know you've got one at home. You use it all the time. And that's the sort of thing that helps you. It doesn't lie to you. You're sort of guessing if you're just going to chuck it in for 8 hours and hope it's ready. It's either going to be undercooked, overcooked, or if you're really, really lucky, it might be bang on. But we try and steer people away from the time sort of conversation and just sort of let them know to, you know, leave enough time if you're cooking a brisket. Definitely do all the prep the night before and even chuck it on the night before, and then you're not chasing your butt for the rest of the day trying to get this brisket up to temperature for dinner if you've got friends coming around. So really just thinking in terms of target temperatures with your meats, and we talk about that all the time every Sunday morning. So those target temperatures are very, very important when you're smoking.
18: Mate, when it comes down to, obviously, you know, for different styles and different cuts of meats, and a good question for you, I think, is does the size of the meat change the time it's going to cook? Like if you have, say, a 2 kilo, you know, lamb, oh, say pork, you're doing a pulled pork, 2 kilo pork, and you put that into the smoker, and then you go to Costco and you buy one of those big giant bulk 7 kilo or 8 kilo porks. You put that in there. Is it take the same time to cook that as a smoker?
17: No, it doesn't. Definitely. So the bigger the cut, the longer it's going to take.
18: Yep.
17: It is all about airflow as well. If you're chucking a massive brisket on your smoker and there's no real, you know, you're cramming it in there, there's no real airflow, that's going to take forever to cook. So it is all about that airflow and that heat, that airflow over the top of that. And if we're talking brisket, that airflow over the top of the brisket or the pork. But yeah, to answer your question, that 8 kilo pork, bone-in pork is going to take way longer than your little boneless collar butt. Definitely your 2 kilo boneless collar butt, just due to the size of, you know, size of the cut and the time that it takes to heat that up and get that to that proper temperature of that 96 degrees you want for that pulled pork. So yeah, definitely leave a lot more time the bigger the cut. If you're cooking a monster brisket, 10 kilo brisket, I'd leave maybe 20 hours from start to finish.
18: Jeez.
17: Just in case with resting as well. So
18: 20
17: yeah,
18: hours.
17: It's a full day. Yeah.
18: Whew. Mate, that's a monster. So now your smokers at Barbecue Mafia there down at Cooper AFL Club. Tell me, how big are your smokers? Are they, because I know you do half a ton of brisket a week. It's a ridiculous amount. But how big are the smokers that you roll? Are you there's a lot of management in this, I see, because, you know, Tuesday and then you might do it. You've got to do it every day. So you've got the set times. How does this work? It's crazy.
17: Yeah, mate, it's a bit of a juggle, but our guys start at sort of 4 a.m. in the morning. They get a really good start. Everything's trimmed and rubbed the night before, so it's, you know, salt brined overnight, essentially, with the rub. So that helps tenderise the brisket. In the fridges. So they walk in, get the fire going in the morning, and then they just chuck all the briskets on to start with, and then all the pork and beef ribs and whatever else is on the menu. But yeah, we're starting at 4 a.m. and we're smoking through till about 1 to 2 in the afternoon. We've got it down pat, you know, sort of 10-hour sort of cooks for our briskets. And then that rests overnight and you get served that the next day. So you're eating a brisket that was smoked the day before, so it becomes more tender, smoke develops a bit more, just a way better eat. It's been sitting there in that neutral temp. So, yeah, you should see our pitmaster, mate. He's a big unit. He moves about 30 to 40 briskets every shift. He could be a front row for the Broncos, I reckon. Old Mitchie. He's a big boy. He's strong.
18: He's strong, mate. He's got to be strong to lift that many briskets. That's for sure. It's funny how a lot of meat back in the day, they were cheap cuts, and now they're such a delicacy, aren't they? You look at like the hump caps or the caps, and then you've got your briskets. I mean, everything, your lamb shanks, everything come back, but with a better value, dearer.
17: It is. I think I saw a comment on one of our posts during the week that we're doing lamb shanks on the menu, and someone said, "Oh, lamb shanks were cheap until they cooked it on MasterChef," you know. So on TV, but it is. Yeah. I mean, food is coming to the forefront, you know, and it's in your face every day on social media. So you see these cuts that are getting, you know, cooked, and that just increases the price, mate. It's just a natural sort of thing. Brisket used to be dog food. Now it's $28 a kilo, and very expensive. So
18: that's it, mate. It's great, and now they're doing the humps on the Brahman bulls. I mean, this is the crazy thing, and I'll look forward to trying one of those one day with you, mate, for sure.
17: Oh, mate, we'll cook a Brahman hump, man. Unbelievable.
18: That would be amazing. Sad, but amazing. All right. Hey, thanks for that. Thanks for your time there, Gareth. Appreciate it, mate. I'll give you a call after. I'm going to be in the car in another hour. I'll give you a hoy, and we'll have a jibber.
17: No worries.
18: Thanks for that, Ben. Mate. That's Gareth from Barbecue Mafia. Check him out, the AFL, Cooper AFL Club. They've got the restaurant there, and you love low and slow, mac and cheese, all the beautiful, hearty, healthy meals. Yeah, that's the place to go to. More Step Outside after the break. We'll be talking sport with Watsy.
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0: Hey, welcome back to the show, everybody. Stick around. It's time now to talk sport. Ba-ba-ba. Yeah, welcome, welcome to the show, Watts. It's been a little bit, buddy. How are you?
2: Yeah, good morning, Birdie. Good morning, listeners. And, been a couple of weeks, but nonetheless, there's been lots happening with sport. I'm actually on the roadside between Longreach and Winton heading towards Townsville today. It's a cool 8 degrees. How are you sitting down there?
0: Oh, mate, it's at the moment, it's not too bad, actually, outside. It's around about 14 degrees at the moment, so it's actually lovely.
2: Perfect sunny time of the year, isn't it?
0: Oh, mate, it is absolutely gorgeous. I'm loving it at the moment. So there's plenty of things to be going on as well. Obviously, the Origin throughout the week, you know, we can talk about it, but I think everyone's done it, so we'll move on from that. But, mate, big Friday night footy game there at the Cats, taking on Carlton. Carlton went down. They got rid of Vossie, our own Brisbane Lions son, and, mate, they're up 3 games straight away. What's with that?
2: It's interesting, isn't it? And there's always stats around when teams change coaches that this happens. Yeah. And it's a little bit of a false stat, actually, but we're seeing it twice now, NRL with Manly and Carlton. I mean, they're turning up the heat. Beating Geelong, I sort of switched it off halfway through. I thought Geelong were home and hosed, but Carlton resolute over the top. But Birdie, what about the AFL? I mean, it's blown the doors off, isn't it? Freo now the favourites to win the flag. The Lions have hit a little bit of a mid slump. The Suns are thereabouts, but you know, take your pick of about half a dozen sides that could really feature strongly in September.
0: Well, AFL have put it into 10 sides now over the top eight. It's now top 10. But you know, you look at, it was funny there because, I was at the footy and you got these people, everyone's, you know, cheering and good on them for cheering away because Carlton's had a bit of a downer for quite some time. But coming home, I think Cats didn't turn up, to be honest with you. And definitely, Ollie Dempsey at the very start, in the first 20 seconds, I was sitting right behind the goal square, saw it happen. It did come off his shin, but unfortunately, you know, the umpy slipped over, the smiling umpire, he slipped over and, didn't call for a score review for the arc. They should have called the arc then, but they didn't. It went away. So reality is Geelong would have won because that was a dead set goal. And even on the replays, it shows it. But, you know, regardless of that, Carlton won. They took it home, which is good. But it was good to see a couple of the fans is walking out of the G. A couple of the fans here were saying, you know, we won, everyone's happy, they're winning, you know, we'll see you in September, everybody. That's what they're saying. See you in September. It's like, yeah, right, okay. And then they go, yep, we're the best number 14th in the side at the moment. So, yeah, they can have a bit of fun, but give them that, Carlton did win, and that's what it's all about. And, on the same side of things, Brisbane AFL down, Broncos down. Mate, what's going on there with the Bronx?
2: Yeah, look, they are struggling a wee bit, but today should be an easy kill first up this afternoon. They take on the Dragons. It is a must-win for the Broncos, but if you do remember, it wasn't until June last year where they really kicked into gear and came home and won the premiership. So it's not panic stations yet for the Broncos, but they happen to drop the game this afternoon against the Dragons, there will be a few questions asked, but you would imagine this will be a good place for your turning point. I know there's a lot of Dragons fans out there, and I just don't know where their first win's going to come from. It's really a sad state of affairs for a side that, you know, has such a proud history.
0: Yeah, and that's the thing, mate. They do have a proud history, but you know, look, mate. Every side has history. Every side does go down every time. Every side has a rebuilding phase as well. So let's just call it that at the moment. Cowboys head to Canberra. Who's going to take the cake on that one? You reckon?
2: Yeah, look, a very, very tight game. We say it's 8 degrees out here in the west. It's probably minus eight degrees in Canberra this morning. It'll be a cold game for the boys from North Queensland. Raiders are favourites, but the Cowboys, they are flying. They're set to play finals footy this year, and they'll make themselves well and truly known that they're there. Yeah. Same for them. I mean, Canberra have been pretty underwhelming this year. So the Cowboys, I think, I know one of your producers this morning, he'll be a bit chirpy this afternoon because I think the Cowboys can win.
18: Mate, Friday, Jason at Matthews asked me about the best butt competition at Julia Creek. I was at the Melbourne ICC. I just went and said, I'm in Melbourne. I didn't even answer his question because I had no idea what he was about. But I know you've been on the show talking to Jason about it. What's it about? You've got 30 seconds to give us the most political correct answer.
2: Well, the devil's in the detail. It is the best part. that was at Julia Creek Dirt and Dust. I believe the judges are still deliberating. There's no announcement yet, but look, a bit of fun as part of what is in its 30th year, the Julia Creek Dirt and Dust Festival. Had races yesterday, rodeo, all kit and caboodle, and these little events, they're making such an impact at the moment with tourism out in the west. So good on Julia Creek, and just one of those little tidbits that make those events special.
18: Yeah, I hear Jason Matthews is the head judge of the best butt competition. He's just flying back in on his Bombardier to the private airfield at Toowoomba. So anyway, we'll see what he deliberates on that. Hey, Watsy, thanks for your time, mate. Greatly appreciate it, buddy. And we'll talk to you next week, eh?
2: Thanks, Bertie. Appreciate it.
18: See you, mate. All the best to you, pal. That's Andrew Watts, everybody. Watsy there with our talking sports segment. We'll step outside after the break.
3: 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Got something you want to say? You're in the right place. 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Give us a call on 133-882.
4: Morning, Brisbane. There's a multi-vehicle crash at Upper Mount Gravatt southbound on Logan Road. You'll need to keep an eye out for it. They're in the far left lane just before Dawson Road. Lanes are reduced. You'll need to slow down, but that's the only delay. Broncos v Dragons is on late today. Expect traffic to start building from mid-morning. Streets in and around Suncorp Stadium will be closed from around lunchtime if you're heading to the game. Best to catch public transport and avoid the parking calamities. I'm Ash Turner, on your traffic leader, Brisbane's 4BC.
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0: you know, small chips instead of the large, and you're going back, take the small ones back, they generally throw them out. Maybe the burger's a bit wrong or whatever it might be. I went to KFC last night. I picked up some chips. I got chips with extra salt. And they were cold and soggy. Downright horrible. I bet you've had this done. Why should you go out there and spend your hard-earned money to buy something that is cold and soggy? I'm going to take it back. I did. I drove back around and I said, I'm so sorry. And apologetic at the same time. And the kid behind the server, it's not his fault. The second window, it is their fault, because you've got to make sure that what you're serving up is hot and fresh, not soggy and cold. I don't think you'd want to spend your hard-earned money on that stuff. So, yeah, how's that? $36 billion worth of food wasted every year. It's crazy, isn't it? And there's so many people out there starving as well. I think we've got to rethink things. Stick around. We're going to have more Step Outside coming up after the break. Going to wrap up the show. I'm going to head down to the Pacific Point Marina for the King of the Pin judging. I'm up there on the main stage. Come on down, say good day. It's going to be a lot of fun today, the 31st of May, the last day of spring before we head into winter. Brisbane's 8824BC.
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0: Sorry, having a good old giggle here. Last day of spring. last day of autumn. Oh, my God. Anyway. Stop looking at the Bureau of Meteorology site. Have yourself a great weekend. Hey, if you're going to come down to Pacific Point Marina, love to have your company. Going to be down there on stage. There's plenty of chair area. Bring down your fold-ups. Have a great time. We've got some food vans there. But have a look at the fish being weighed in. Just join in. It's a lot of fun. More CCT coming up this afternoon as well here on Brisbane's 8824BC.
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9: Good morning, I'm Donna Sirimana. The United States, Australia and the UK have unveiled a new project under the second pillar of the agreement. The new initiative will see unmanned underwater drones.

0: developed to protect undersea cables and to boost defence capabilities. The announcement was made on the sidelines of the Shangri-La dialogue in Singapore. Australia's Defence Minister Richard Marles says it's a significant development in the AUKUS journey.
1: All of this is the single biggest industrial project in Australia's history. All of this represents the biggest leap in Australia's military capability in more than a century, really since the establishment of the Navy.
0: Five miners who were trapped inside a flooded cave system in Laos have now been brought out alive. One of them was pulled out by specialist divers using equipment to help him out of the tunnel. The other four managed to free themselves after pumps drained flooded sections of the cave. A man has been charged after a suspicious fire destroyed a house and damaged two others north of Brisbane. Dusty Fitzpatrick reports.
2: Police were responding to a domestic violence disturbance at the Clontarf property around 2 o'clock yesterday afternoon when the house erupted into flames. 34 firefighters battled the intense blaze on Weber Street, which forced a temporary emergency declaration in the area due to heavy smoke. Investigations are ongoing and a crew remained on site overnight to monitor hotspots. Dusty Fitzpatrick reporting.
0: Another rally will be held at Brisbane's Victoria Park against plans to build a stadium at the site for the 2032 Olympics. Indigenous groups have been camping out in the park, arguing the land shouldn't be redeveloped as it has significant cultural value. One group says it plans to pull down the fencing, which has gone up ahead of construction starting tomorrow. Queensland's peak motoring body is urging drivers to take extra care on our roads, with 28 more deaths than this time last year. The state is on track for a record-breaking year of road fatalities. RACQ spokesperson Tristan Voorhees says a shift in driver behaviour is urgently needed.
3: The same five key behaviours are contributing to fatals on our roads. They're the leading causes of death in Queensland, and that's drink driving and drug driving, driving distracted, driving fatigued, and driving without a seatbelt. And these behaviours are killing Queenslanders each and every day.
0: Thousands of women with breast cancer could soon be able to avoid chemotherapy without risking their chance of survival. A new gene test, which checks samples after every surgery, can determine how aggressive the genes driving a cancer's growth are. In finance, one Aussie dollar buying 71.85 US cents.
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0: Coco Gauff's French Open title defence has come to an end in the third round. Craig Gabriel reports.
5: While records tumbled in a men's match, Coco Gauff has lost her French Open crown. She's been beaten by Anastasia Potapova of Austria. Gauff had the advantage in the final set, but Potapova, who squandered so many chances to close out the second set before doing so, managed to remain composed in the third to score the win, which is her second in a row over Gauff. The score 4-6, 7-6, 6-4. Arina Sabalenka moved through to the last 16. Craig Gabriel, Paris.
0: The Melbourne Storm has secured a win.
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7: Morning Brisbane. There's a multi-vehicle crash at Upper Mount Gravatt southbound on Logan Road. You'll need to keep an eye out for it. They're in the far left lane just before Dawson Road. Lanes are reduced. You'll need to slow down, but that's the only delay. Broncos v Dragons is on later today. Expect traffic to start building from mid-morning. Streets in and around Suncorp Stadium will be closed from around lunchtime if you're heading to the game. Best to catch public transport and avoid the parking calamities. I'm Ash Turner, on your traffic leader, Brisbane's 4BC.
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0: Sunny in Brisbane, winds westerly 20 to 30 kilometres an hour, becoming light in the evening. Heading for a top temperature of 23 degrees in the city, 23 degrees in Ipswich, 23 degrees on the Bayside. Mostly sunny tomorrow, a top of 22 degrees. Tuesday, it will be sunny and 24 degrees. Wednesday, conditions will be sunny and a high of 24. On Moreton Bay, southwesterly winds up to 20 knots and seas are below 1 metre.

0: And now, right across Australia, it's time for the House of Wellness.
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2: Good morning and welcome to the House of Wellness. I'm Sarah Marie Cameron. 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Good morning, happy Sunday team.
3: Thank you, Sarah Marie. Welcome, Zoe.
4: Good morning all. How are you?
2: Yeah, wonderful, thank you. I'm a little bit more well-rested than my husband and anybody else who enjoys watching the World Game with Paris Saint-Germain winning the Champions League. It went to a penalty shootout against Arsenal. So their reign of being smug is over after a week. And it is extraordinary watching just how many Australian fans stayed up through the night to watch that match as well. So I think there might actually be some people going to bed now.
3: Well, it just goes to show how the passion of sport can be a distraction, doesn't it? And it's just so important.
2: I love it.
3: And it really, whether you're playing sport, watching sport, enjoying sport, it is a great leveller as well.
2: Yeah.
3: In theory.
2: In theory.
3: And I think it teaches young kids that you can win, but you can lose.
2: Yes.
3: And learning to lose. Learning to lose is
4: that
3: fairly.
4: That it does.
3: It's an innovative way to think, but it's probably what's missing in some of the younger people these days.
2: I think especially if you're an Arsenal fan, because if I think everybody found out during the week if they knew somebody who was an Arsenal fan.
3: They'd tell you.
2: They're going to be very quiet this morning.
4: So eating humble pie this morning, that's for sure.
2: Look after them, if you will. Now, a little bit later, we're going to be talking about fibre and how it impacts our bodies. We're going to be chatting with Dr. Joanna McMiller, who is a nutrition scientist and the author of the book, The Fibre Factor, on just how important it is to get enough of fibre in our diets. Now, winter does officially start tomorrow. There are certain parts of Australia that feel it more than others. So we're going to offer some wellness hacks for nasal congestion because, let's be honest, when you hit those cooler months in certain parts of Australia and those bugs start entering the house, it's not a great time. We're also going to have naturopath and health educator Monique Pelez taking us through some of the multivitamins that can actually play a wonderful part in the life for women over 60. But as always, 131 873 is our number. If they've got any calls, any questions. Gerald, I want to ask, around this time of year, are you noticing certain themes to the questions that you're getting?
3: Yes, there are some worrying things, and I think it's post-COVID, that people who have really struggled since COVID to actually get a full recovery are suddenly finding out that they're succumbing to infections that they're being exposed to much more readily.
2: Really?
3: And they're finding it very puzzling. Why is this happening? Because I don't think we manage the post-COVID recovery, the viral recovery, all that well.
2: Yeah.
4: And we definitely get it, you know, obviously with kids and what have you, we are seeing such an intake, obviously, you know, within the clinic of kids getting sick again and just parents being worried about what to do, prevention. And, you know, kids need to be outdoor and having fun, but often what happens in those school times, they get kept inside a lot more so that those bugs spread so much more readily.
2: Yeah.
3: The giant Petri dish of the classroom.
4: Or that lovely snotty Petri dish.
3: Yes.
2: Right in time for the school holidays, which is only a couple of weeks away as well. Yeah. Wonderful. Absolutely wonderful.
4: Thank you.
2: 131873 is our number. We will get to your calls very soon. But coming up next, we're going to talk about fibre in our diet here on the House of Wellness.
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2: Welcome back to the House of Wellness. Our number is 131-873 if you've got any questions this morning. Now, it is no secret that between the industrial food processing and the convenience culture of food, fibre has quietly disappeared from our plates. So joining us this morning is Dr. Joanna McMillan, who is a nutrition scientist and author of the new book, The Fibre Factor. Welcome to the show, Joanna.
15: Good morning.
2: Now, you've said that fibre is not considered to be glamorous, which is true.
15: Well, yes.
2: So can you take us through the, why is that? You know, why are we ignoring something that's so important? And what does fibre actually do for our bodies so that maybe we can prioritise it once again?
15: Well, look, I think we haven't meant to forget about it. We've just kind of inadvertently given our attention to the, you know, the glossier, shinier nutrients like protein and other things. And we've kind of forgotten about fibre. And in the processing of making food more convenient, giving it longer shelf life, making it easier to eat, softer, fluffier, we kind of threw away fibre without fully appreciating what fibre really does for us. And I think the work on the gut microbiome and other areas of nutrition science over the last decade in particular has really highlighted that fibre is not just about regularity and going to the toilet regularly. It's actually so much more than that, because it helps to control your blood sugar, your blood cholesterol. It feeds the gut microbiome, so it's intricately involved in gut health. But it's that knock-on effect then that impacts your heart health, your brain function and your long-term brain health, your liver health, and so many more aspects of our overall body system. And that's why it's a really good thing that we're putting it back into the limelight.
4: Jo, it's really interesting, as you and I both know, most people have almost too much protein in their diet as well. It's around 25 grams on average that we need of fibre. Can you tell us a little bit more about the diversity? Because a lot of people just think it's the thing that makes you go to the toilet more, but it's so much more complex than that.
15: Well, that's right. And I think that's a really important point that I've tried to bring across in the book, that it's not just about that total amount of fibre. It's, as you say, Zoe, it's a diversity of different fibre types. So although there's definitely a place for fibre supplements, and I talk about what supplement might be best in each individual circumstance, there's no doubt that making sure that you've got a diversity of different plant foods into your diet, make sure that you've got that diversity of different fibres, because they all do different things. So all of those benefits that I was talking about in the intro, well, some fibres are really good for the blood sugar aspect. Others are particularly good at the cholesterol aspect. Others are really good at feeding the very friendly, good bacteria that you want to be living right down in your colon because of the knock-on effect that they have. So that's a really, really key point. So I kind of like that 30-plus plant foods a week is a really fun way to think about it, because no one's going to – I don't want you to count the grams of fibre that you have. I don't want to suck the joy out of food. I want to put the joy back into food. Mm. So thinking about that diversity of plant foods is a really fun way of doing it.
3: Jo, I want to congratulate you on the book. I actually learned a lot. The things that probably get swept away, because what we've tried – to do over the years is we've complicated nutrition completely.
4: Oh, yeah.
3: And I read your dedication to your dad, which I think sums up the book. And it says,
15: oh, thanks, Gerald.
3: Who read everything? This is your dad, Michael, who'd be looking down very proud. He read everything I ever wrote, listened to everything I ever said, and watched everything I was in, but never actually did anything I suggested. Now, that is really the classic father of daughter
4: Absolutely.
3: Type thing. And then he'd groan, Joanna's coming home, we'll all have to eat rabbit food. You know, that's just a classic. And I summed up the book, one of your quotes, fibre's not a fad, it's your microbiome's favourite dinner party guest. And that, I think, summarises the benefits of just having fibre in any sort, as long as you have it. But if you want some advice, there are, as you mentioned, specific fibres for specific reasons, and it's important to try and target those if possible. So well done.
15: Thank you so much. Yeah, look, I had some fun writing the book. I was really trying to think of, that's so true. My dad was absolutely like that. And I thought, how can I, I'm always thinking about that. My personal mantra for my career has always been, how can I make healthy eating easier for people? Mm. And I think that word, one of my favorite words is joy. And I think trying to bring some joy into it. I mean, who doesn't laugh at a fart joke or talking about food? Mm-hmm. And we've got to talk about those things when we talk about fiber and gut health and the way that nutrition influences our health overall. And I try to weave stories into the book, and I hope that really resonates to try to get the messages across. And then there's lots of delicious, meal ideas and ways to get fiber-rich foods into your diet, because it really is about whole food, joyful eating. And one thing I'd really like to specify or to really pick out is that this isn't, if people are thinking, oh God, this is another sort of vegan, plant-based eating manifesto. It really isn't. It really isn't. I'm a carnivore. I'm not a carnivore. I'm an omnivore. And what I really like to say is it's about plant-rich eating. So whether you're a vegan, a vegetarian, or anywhere up the spectrum to an omnivore, is that we all need to eat more plants, because that's where you find your fiber. And then the animal foods are where they give us very different nutrients and particularly good brain nutrients. So it is that balance of foods on the plate. And, I just want to have people to have fun with food and get back to a really lovely range of whole foods.
2: As you've mentioned, it is so important for us to eat more plants. And you also mentioned that we should be looking to eat 30 different varieties across the week. That can be super overwhelming to do if you think about listing them out. Sorry to put you on the spot, but could you just list out as many as you can now to actually show it's easier than you think? And we are probably hitting 20 without even realizing it.
4: Yeah.
15: Well, exactly. I do. I give a very, you know, when you write, I always hate writing meal plans because people then think, oh gosh, I can't eat like that. So I do give them an idea of what 30 plants across the food might be. But when I start writing, okay, here's an idea of what you might have for breakfast, for lunch, for dinner. And honestly, I got to day three and I went, oh, we're already at, you know, 40 or whatever it was. Mm. So I hope that people read that meal plan and you'll see, okay, that's not the way I expect everyone. And it's certainly not how I nail it every single day. But you very quickly get to 30. So if I give an example, you know, if you have muesli in the morning, that muesli might have oats and dried plums in there. It might have some almonds and some pepitas and some sunflower seeds and some chia seeds. And maybe it's got another type of nut like a cashew or a pecan. You're already at 7 or 8 just with your bowl of muesli. And then you add blueberries and strawberries and a few slices of banana and a few slices of apple. And then suddenly you've added another 4 or so. And then you get to lunchtime and you have a salad bowl and it's got, you might have got some leftover brown rice from last night. So you make a brown rice grain bowl and you add some lettuce and it's a mixed leaf lettuce. So you've got radicchio in there and rocket and spinach and some sort of a lettuce. And then you add tomatoes and cucumber and, you know, et cetera, et cetera. So you can see where I'm going with this. And then you have a stir fry in the evening. And it's got capsicum and red onion and baby corn and bean sprouts. And so can you see how very readily it picks up? So I think that 30 plus plant foods is less overwhelming if you think of get out of the rut you're in. If you always buy, and we all do this, including me, I've got my favorite veggies, I've got my favorite fruits. We all tend to buy the same thing every week. So I just sort of also say, challenge yourself to say, oh, there's a vegetable I don't cook very often. I'm going to buy that this week. And what can I do with that?
2: Yeah.
15: Or, you know, I'm always buying strawberries. Why don't I buy blackberries instead? And play around with different things. Play around with different whole grains. I've segmented the foods into, you know, to try to get that fiber diversity we were talking about. I talk about the grain gang, the pod squads, who are my legumes. I've got my fruit force, the veggie league, and then my lovable nut bags and CD characters. And if you eat across those different plant food groups,
2: yeah,
15: there you go. You've nailed it. You've got your diversity.
2: Absolutely. All the more reason to make sure you get yourself a copy of The Fiber Factor. Dr. Joanna McMillan, thank you so much for joining us.
15: Thank you for having me on this morning.
2: You can also get Joanna's book online at all good bookstores or head to drjoanna.com. You can give us a call with any questions that you have this morning, 131-873. Your call's coming up, and also we're going to be solving some sinus issues next on the House of Wellness.
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17: We have a multi-vehicle crash at McGregor on Kessels Road. They're in the right lane at Mains Underpass. One lane is out of action heading westbound. Slight delays in the area. Slow down on approach. The earlier multi-vehicle crash at Upper Mount Gravatt southbound on Logan Road. That's now being cleared. And just be mindful also, preparations are starting to take place for the Queensland Caravan and Camping Show. Expect heavy and slow vehicles around Brisbane Showground. I'm Ash Turner on your traffic leader, Brizzy's 4BC.
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2: Welcome back to the House of Wellness. Our number is 131873. Justine has called in from Baldwin. Good morning to you. What's your question?
27: Oh, good morning, Gerald and Sarah. My question is, Gerald, in winter, should I keep taking my vitamin C? And really, does it make any difference, Gerald?
3: So we're talking vitamin C. It's very important, actually, Justine. Mm. So change nothing. Continue taking. Okay. I think what we've learned about vitamin C is that the non-acidic form, the calcium ascorbate, is a better way to take it. But having it every day is terrific. And we, even though we go through winter, there are plenty of vitamin C-rich fruits and veggies, Zoe, out there that we really need to enjoy every day. Mm. The thing about C, it's water-soluble, so we excrete it. Mm. We take it, we excrete it, so it's got to be enjoyed each day.
2: What are some great ways that we can get vitamin C in our diet, yeah. Zoe?
4: So, but again, it does come to a little bit to the diversity. We often just think citrus food. We've got things like kiwi. We've got things like red capsicum in there as well, broccoli, Brussels sprouts, cauliflower. So get as much diversity in these foods. The other thing also is that vitamin C is a cofactor for a lot of other nutrients such as iron. So it's really important. Mm. We're seeing lots of kids with iron deficiency right now. And often I think it's not just because we're not eating enough meat. We're not supporting it with the environment to actually absorb it and keep it in our system for as long as we can.
2: Because don't they say, Gerald, that it can be good to take a vitamin C if you're having to take an iron supplement
3: yes,
2: as well?
3: Yes, it helps, helps the absorption of iron, as Zoe just said. And yeah. In fact, there was an article in the television media the other day
4: about
3: how many children are iron deficient because we've got a generation of picky eaters that's lifting picky eaters to just a new level altogether.
2: Yes.
3: But the important season, we'll be talking about a multivitamin soon, particularly for those that are a little older, our ability to absorb, Zoe, is less. So looking at a multivitamin is worthwhile. But good question. Thank you, Justine. Keep taking it.
2: 131-873 is our number. We'll take more of your calls throughout the morning. Now, nasal congestion can impact the entire family in a multitude of ways. And tomorrow is the first official day of winter. Gerald, I understand that sinus washing can help adults in particular relieve their nasal congestion if we are experiencing some cold and flu symptoms.
3: I want you to both close your eyes and imagine a picket fence. A picket fence with a beautifully crafted capping along the top.
2: Oh,
3: so
2: I
3: the
2: love
3: picket
2: it.
3: Fence can't be penetrated by anything. And that's essentially what our nasal tissue does inside.
2: Am I opening my eyes?
3: Yet? Yes, you can open them. You'll end up hitting your head on the microphone.
2: What colour was the picket fence, by
3: any
2: the way?
3: Colour you want.
4: Mine was white.
3: The important thing is that if you relate that structure in our nose, those pickets form what's called tight junctions. Tight junctions are there as a function to keep air that we breathe nice and healthy. And anything that's, and there's mucus on that capping, anything that's allergenic, infective, as in virus, is snapped up by that mucus and excreted. What an irrigation does is propagate and promote that irrigation. And that's the most important part of this whole thing.
4: So, Gerald, obviously it's a lot more compliant when you've got an adult and a saline spray, but can you take us through a little bit, for kids, what do we do? Because, I mean, I remember Emily as a little child trying to do a saline spray. That did not go down very well at all.
3: There is a nine-month-old in our house, and her pediatrician says you can use the saline irrigation as often as you want. Now, the easiest thing is you buy the saline either in drops or in spray, and the better sprays can be used upside down. You're gently is the word, putting three or four drops into each nostril, and then you can't blow it out at that age, but you can suck it out. Mm-hmm. And the important thing is then you're getting all that thick mucus out of that child's nose, enabling them to breathe a little more readily. The important thing is it's effective. The evidence clearly says it's safe because all we're doing is washing, and isotonic means we're not irritating, as against irrigating. We're not irritating that picket fence and the capping along the top. We're encouraging that to be nice and clean, keep those tight junctions together, because when they separate, infection comes in through that tight junction and all hell breaks loose.
4: Is there a sort of a regularity? Are we supposed to be using this on a daily basis? Is it something we only use when we're sick?
3: When you've got nasal congestion, although for adults it's a little different. There are travel versions of isotonic saline, which I think everybody who travels or mixes in a crowd or goes to a restaurant where it's really everyone's yelling and screaming, that's the sort of time you use then the irrigation as a way of keeping your nasal passages clear and clean.
2: And you've got the combo with the sinus wash.
3: Yes.
2: Then the saline.
3: Yes.
2: Spray.
3: No, the sinus wash is saline. So you can use the wash as a little plastic bottle, or you can use the saline spray, and you can spray it two or three times up each nostril, then blow it out. And for children, the better sprays now can be used upside down. In fact, kids after four or five can use it themselves.
2: Upside down.
3: Yeah.
2: Fun.
3: So you can lie down and then just use it. It's very easy.
2: Okay, I was thinking more like
4: not doing a handstand. I was thinking a handstand. That's what I was thinking too.
2: I went straight to Spider-Man. Always read the label and follow directions for use. More of your calls coming up if you've got any questions this morning, 131-873. We're also going to be discussing vitamins for women over 60 here on the House of Wellness.
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1: Struggling with nasal and sinus congestion due to cold and flu symptoms? 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
2: Welcome back to the House of Wellness. 131873 is our number. Good morning to you, Jeff, in Yarra Glen. What did you want to ask Gerald?
28: Oh, good day, Gerald. Yeah, oh, everyone. Mine's on the back of that lady asking about the vitamin C, and I thought, are there any supplements or vitamins that you actually take just at certain times of the year, or do you take everything all the time?
3: Look, it just really depends, Jeff, what you're expecting from your vitamins. Now, remember, in winter, you're having more wholesome foods, thicker foods, warming foods. In summer, lighter foods, and you're eating foods that are in season. If you take a multivitamin, we're going to be discussing that soon, there's no need to change. You can just take your multivitamin each day. But really, it's what you expect out of each or any of the supplements, and you need to do a little review every now and again, because many people I come across take things that they just don't need, and they get swept up in the marketing and swept up in the claims. Mm-hmm. They get overwhelmed by internet stuff that's thrown at them. Most of it is rubbish. Please don't buy stuff on the internet. It's just not worth the risk. And yet it is so common, because people say, oh, look, the testimony was terrific. It was probably written by the owner of the company. So, Jeff, whatever you're taking, stay with it. Have a review every now and again, or you can drop me an email and I'm happy to review it for you.
4: A good way to kind of think of it is supplements are cumulative, so they build up within the system. Unless you're having regular blood tests, we don't exactly know what is doing what.
2: Yeah.
4: But I always kind of gone down to when I work with my clients, it's all about what we absorb. So you can take the best supplements out there, but if you've got a poor gut intestinal microbiome,
2: yeah.
4: you've got dysbiosis, you might get flatulence, you might get bloated, the likelihood is that you're not going to be absorbing your nutrients. So I always think really good bacteria is a great idea. Things like zinc is amazing because it helps to work with our gut lining, and you've got things like L-glutamine. So they're kind of the starting points that I always start with a client, and then we start building on that. But obviously nothing can replace good nutrition.
2: Absolutely. It's so unfair. You feel like you're doing all the right things, but if your body's not going to absorb it, the efficacy is just so different. Now, when it comes to aging, there's obviously different things that we need to do. And Zoe, you would be doing certain things. Gerald, you're doing certain things. But we want to focus on when women age, because obviously we've got certain things that we are just up against. Bone density and all sorts. I'm sure you see it all the time, Zoe. So joining us this morning is Monique Pallez, who is a naturopath and health educator for BioGlan, to give us some tips on healthy aging for women over 60. Good morning to you, Monique.
8: Good morning, guys.
2: As I mentioned, it is a little bit different for women as they age. After menopause, there are just so many things that happen that affect women's health greatly after 60. Can you talk to us more about that?
8: Yeah, well, definitely. So when women move into their 60s and beyond, their nutritional health requirements will start to shift. So things like bone strength, heart health, vision and energy levels, and even metabolism all need that little bit more attention. So maintaining that healthy lifestyle, but then also getting the right nutrients becomes more important than ever for our overall well-being.
4: Monique, it's so important. We were talking about absorption before, and obviously, you know, as our body changes, our requirements change as well. We look at multis as kind of this, Valhalla, it's the thing that can kind of help to support everything. But are there key nutrients that we should be taking over 60?
8: Yeah, so some of the key ingredients to look out for include the vitamin K2. You should add that good quality dose of 180 micrograms to support the bone strength, meaningful doses of lutein and zeaxanthin for our eyes and our vision and macular health, and B vitamins. B vitamin complexes are really important to help reduce like fatigue and overall well-being involved in so many processes.
3: Monique, for about 50... You go ahead. No, I didn't mean to interrupt. I'm sorry. Go ahead.
8: No, that's all right.
3: For about 56 years now, for as long as I've been around doing what I do, I have people give me feedback that they've mentioned taking a multivitamin and they've run it past their doctor, who uses this amazing phrase, why would you want to pee expensive urine?
4: Oh, I love that.
3: And I find it disrespectful and demeaning.
4: Yes.
3: How can we just impress? Now, obviously, eating properly is fundamental, but not everybody. I'm still waiting to meet the person who's eating a balanced diet. I'm running out of time. So
2: I'm trying my best.
3: Yes. Well, you come close every now and again. But the important thing is here, we're filling gaps, aren't we, Monique? If you are concerned that your nutrition is not what you would expect or what you can manage, getting some advice on a multivitamin just makes sense, doesn't it?
8: Correct, yes. And it's just really hard for us to get all the nutrients we need from food alone. And just things like, stomach acid, age-specific, all-in-one multivitamins can just be that way to cover those gaps that we might be missing out on. And then also, it's just going to support like keeping us staying active, keeping up with family, social lives, and continuing enjoying like the routines and activities that we value. And it's really nice to have a multi-ingredient multivitamin instead of having to take all these different individual supplements, so it's less likely to be rattling when we're walking.
4: That's so true, isn't it? I love how you said it's all about, you know, sort of increasing the value that we get in life, because, I mean, it is about that joie de vivre and what we can put in and get out.
8: Correct.
4: First of all, I mean, are we supposed to be targeting specifically a type of multivitamin for over 60? And look, oh my God, there's so many out there. I guess even I get confused, and I'm a practitioner.
2: Yeah.
8: Yes, I know. It gets so complicated. But ideally, we want to look for one that's designed for women age 60 and over. So it says that, with science-backed ingredients. And we really want to find those correct dosages to have that therapeutic benefit as well. And they, like I mentioned before, the things with K2, we want that K2 vital delta, which is a really bioavailable form of K2. That's going to support the cardiovascular health. And then, yes, the lutein and zeaxanthin for the brain and eyes. And then we also want
27: as women, we want to look great on the outside too. So finding a multi that contains vitamin E and biotin to support and maintain hair, skin and nail health also creates that effective multi-benefit supplement.
2: I'm sure you've got many people thinking a little bit harder about the multivitamin that they are taking this morning. Thank you so much for joining us, Monique Pellaires.
27: Thank you for having me. See you later, guys.
2: Naturopath and health educator for Bioglan. Always read the label and follow the directions for use. 131 873 is our number. More of your calls coming up next on the House of Wellness.
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11: The multi-vehicle crash at McGregor on Kessels Road remains in place. They're taking up the inside lane at Mains Underpass. It is just the single lane that's out of action, heading westbound. Slight delays in the area, but slow down on approach. If you're heading north or south through Indooroo Pilly, keep in mind Walter Taylor Bridge is closed in both directions. That'll reopen just before lunch. And Broncos versus Dragons. That's on later today. Expect traffic to start building shortly. Ash Turner, on your traffic leader, Brisbane's 4BC.
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2: Welcome back to the House of Wellness. 131873 is our number. Good morning to you, Peter in Cheltenham. What is your question about some vitamins?
17: Yeah, good morning. I was just wondering if there's an optimal time to take these, morning, noon or night.
3: Yeah, best time, Peter, after breakfast in the morning. That's when you take your multi because it will fulfil the demands on your body right across the day.
2: How easy.
3: All right, after breakfast every morning.
2: 131873 is our number if you've got any questions this morning. Now, there's always a new superfood that's trending and right now it happens to be lupini beans or lupin beans, whatever you want to call them. We've actually got jars in the studio here, the Hoyt's lupini beans, which I'm sure will be contributing to my food prep later today. Zoe, can you please explain what lupin or lupini beans are and why they are so good?
4: Look, I think we've got to think sort of this Mediterranean-style diet. They're an amazing source of protein. They've also got some good quality fibre. And when we talk about those two nutrients in themselves, what they're doing, they're the building blocks and they're the cleaning out as well. But the other thing also is that they've got this beautiful sort of nutty sort of whole food texture and flavour to it. So they're quite diverse in actually being able to mix them with other foods. So you can throw them in salads. You can pop them into a smoothie because they're quite balanced in flavour overall. And you've also got things like some magnesium in there, which obviously we know we need in high abundance in our diet overall. So a good little addition into your diet.
3: We talk about legumes often, Zoe, but lupins have got more fibre than any other legume.
4: Yeah,
3: okay? It's around 40. That's directly out of Dr. Joe's book. So compared to split peas or mung beans or red kidney beans, cannellini, all of those, lupin is right out there. And I remember years ago at La Trobe University, we were doing some work with lupin bread, Australian lupin. So hopefully, and that's high fibre bread and healthy bread. So maybe we just try, and there's always, of course, they can be thrown into the Quigley bean mix.
4: Look, I mean, I think the way we've got to kind of think about it, adding these type of additional grains is we talked about those plant-based foods. This is one of those plant-based foods. We're not just talking sort of, you know, fruits and vegetables. We're also talking about legumes and pulses and herbs and spices. So it really does add that diversity within our diet and it's much easier to get that fiber. But the other advantage is when you eat these foods, you get what's called a lower glycemic response. You get the combination of whatever you're eating. It helps to slow that release. So you are going to feel more satiated for longer. You're also going to be, you know, if you're eating slightly something a bit more sweeter, it will help to slow the release of that as well. And obviously, in addition, we've got that beautiful source of fiber going in there.
2: I have a question. Because I followed a low FODMAP diet for quite some time while I was trying to rebuild my gut health and my microbiome. So I would say that maybe those who are in that area
4: I wouldn't, again, just by the nature of it breaking down, again, you know, the sugars that have to be broken down because FODMAP is all about the breaking down of those sugars and what happens to our intestinal mucosa, which it again gets inflamed and potentially has perforation because of that. That's not what we want to do. We really just want to go gentle and slow. I mean, the FODMAP, the Monash University has a fantastic app that kind of takes the simple, you know, the curiosity and the questions that we have around it because it is a very difficult diet. And I often say if you are adjusting to that type of diet is introduce, you know, slowly, reintroduce these foods slowly into your diet and just see how you respond because some people might find that they can have a small amount and they're okay, but if they have the small amount, even lots of times, they're not. So it might be once a week they can have it, but they are really good nutrient-dense foods.
2: I'm going to give these a go. I'm going to see how strong my guts are now because 10 years ago there's no way that I could have eaten these.
4: Let's stay out of the studio just in case.
2: Shout out to my husband. He's the one who'll have to get through that one. And 131873 is our number. Good morning to you, Chris, in Rosebud. What is your question?
18: Yes, hello. Hey, I've just started taking a zinc supplement and then they make me feel sick in the stomach.
3: Are you taking a tablet or a capsule, Chris?
18: It's a capsule.
3: Okay. If you take it after food, it should be okay. Is that what you're doing or taking it on an empty tummy?
18: I actually am and I felt the other morning I almost threw up. It was not good.
3: Take it after breakfast. Now, remember you don't take zinc every day. So maybe if you're taking it as an antiviral, good, but zinc actually can upset our copper balance. So once you've settled your problem and you want it to continue taking it just a couple of times a week is all you need, but always after food.
2: Hopefully that helps there, Chris. 131-873 is our number. You can also just search online, Ask Gerald, if there are some other questions that you may want to email Gerald and deal with that in a more private matter. We have got more coming up next on the House of Wellness.
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6: Well, that'll do us for today, Zoe. A pleasure as always to have you on the show. Also, can I say happy birthday.
7: Aww, thanks, just passed
6: a couple of days ago. You had a great celebration, very selfless. Yeah. You decided to raise money.
7: Yes, well, you know, Humpty Dumpty is a very, you know, charity that I've been a part of, and Balmoral Burn. It was a really fabulous, and thank you, everyone. We almost raised $5,000.
6: Well done.
7: So it was a really good fit. This is equipment that will go to rural hospitals all over Australia. In fact, if you have been in NICU, you will often notice a little badge that says Humpty Dumpty, and that has bypassed all the governmental issues that we need to get this equipment, and it gets straight into those hospitals. So thank you, everybody, for who donated.
6: Oh, I love that. You documented it on your socials at Zoe Bingley Pool, and Gerald, you should have seen it. Massive run on her birthday.
8: That run up that hill.
7: It's not fun. It makes me want to vomit while you're done, but fun.
6: You absolutely smashed it. Now back this Tuesday, as always on Tuesday nights, House of Wellness TV on Channel 7 and 7 Plus from 9:30. Dr. Ahmed's going to be discussing panic attacks and what the research is telling us. Mel heads over to France to check out the Aven head office and scientific lab, I believe, Gerald. That looked extraordinary.
8: It's an amazing place.
6: And they're also going to have Lisa Curry-Kenny on the couch to talk about female heart health. You can catch us on Facebook, The House of Wellness Oz, Wellness Australia on Instagram. We'll catch you next week.
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9: Good morning, I'm Donna Sirimana. Australia, Britain and the United States will develop underwater drones as part of the AUKUS pact. The new project announced in Singapore falls under Pillar 2 of the agreement, which aims to create sophisticated military technology. All three countries again backed plans for US Virginia-class nuclear-powered submarines to be sold to Australia in the 2030s. Four survivors have been rescued from a flooded cave in Laos a day after another was pulled out. Five men had been trapped for more than a week after becoming stuck while looking for gold. Two others who were part of the group are still missing. A peak travel body is lobbying for a do not travel warning currently in place for major Middle Eastern airports to be downgraded.

0: The Travel Industry Association claims the alert affects those who just want to pass through major transit hubs like Dubai. The push comes as thousands of Australians prepare to head off to Europe for summer. A report has found attitudes about gender, sex and relationships are being formed earlier than ever. University of Melbourne researchers say young people now start forming romantic relationships as young as 10. Our Watch Chief Executive Patty Kinnersley says it's important proper guidance is given to younger Australians.
1: We know that young people are going to continue to access information about relationships, sex, dating and consent online.
0: Queensland CFMEU Commission of Inquiry will now run until late 2027. An 18-month investigation has been granted so investigators can look further into allegations of union corruption. Queensland RSPCA says DVF Prevention Month is a significant time to remind people help is always available. The organisation's Pet Crisis Program provides emergency boarding and vet care for animals belonging to people fleeing domestic and family violence. General Manager Troy Davey says in the last 12 months, they've helped 166 pets and their owners.
2: About 90% of animals that are referred to us are reclaimed from the program once those people who have left that family and domestic violence situation have found new circumstances in which to live.
0: And new research has found scuba diving tourism is not as eco-friendly as first thought. Lead researcher Dr. Bing Lin says almost all environmental damage done by divers is accidental.
3: Troubling is that most of these contacts were unintentional and unnoticed.
0: In Finance One, Aussie dollar is buying 71.85 US cents.
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0: Coco Gauff's French Open title defence has come to an end in the third round. Craig Gabriel reports.
5: Records tumbled in a men's match. Coco Gauff has lost her French Open crown. She's been beaten by Anastasia Potapova of Austria. Gauff had the advantage in the final set, but Potapova, who squandered so many chances to close out the second set before doing so, managed to remain composed in the third to score the win, which is her second in a row over Gauff. The score 4-6, 7-6, 6-4. Arina Sabalenka moved through to the last 16. Craig Gabriel, Paris.
0: The Melbourne Storm has secured a win over the Roosters in the NRL, 18 points to 4. The Tigers snapped their losing streak, defeating the Bulldogs 22-16. Newcastle beat Parramatta 28-22 at home. AFL wins for the Swans, Dockers and Bulldogs. That's news and sport.
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7: The multi-vehicle crash at McGregor on Kessels Road remains in place. They're taking up the inside lane at Mains Underpass. It is just the single lane that's out of action. Heading westbound, slight delays in the area, but slow down on approach. If you're heading north or south through Indooroo Pilly, keep in mind Walter Taylor Bridge is closed in both directions. That'll reopen just before lunch. And Broncos versus Dragons. That's on later today. Expect traffic to start building shortly. Ash Turner on your traffic leader, Brisbane's 4BC.
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0: Sunny in Brisbane, winds westerly 20 to 30 kilometres an hour, becoming light in the evening. Heading for a top temperature of 23 degrees in the city, 23 degrees in Ipswich, 23 degrees on the Bayside. Mostly sunny tomorrow. A top of 22 degrees. Tuesday, it will be sunny and 24 degrees. Wednesday, conditions will be sunny and a high of 24. On Moreton Bay, southwesterly winds up to 20 knots and seas are below 1 metre.
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0: Good morning. Welcome to Weekends with Luke Grant. It's great to be with you on 2GB in Sydney, 4BC in Brisbane, and elsewhere via the 2GB app. G'day to you listening all around Australia on Sunday, the 31st day of May. Mostly sunny in Sydney today. It's a sparkling day outside. Tops in the city of 21, Penrith 21, Parramatta 19, Bondi and coastal suburbs 19. Sunny in Sydney tomorrow and 19 degrees. Sunny in Brisbane today. 23 in the city, 23 at the airport, 23 at Ipswich, Sunshine Coast 23, Gold Coast 24, and sunny again tomorrow in Brisbane and a top of 22 degrees. Hope you're well today. Been a busy 24 hours for emergency services in both New South Wales and Queensland, I have to tell you. I'll give you some details in a moment after today's Pizzagate update, courtesy of Susie Giuliani in the News Corp papers. She reports today that calls are mounting for the New South Wales and federal governments to disclose in detail who paid for a pizza dinner following the return of ISIS-linked women and children to Sydney, amid claims the cohort received quote-unquote VIP treatment. Now, I told you yesterday the claims that the group of four women and their children who landed last week in Sydney were provided a taxpayer-funded pizza dinner. New South Wales Department of Communities and Justice, which was assisting the group with health assessments upon their arrival, had declined to answer questions whether it paid for a pizza delivery to a hotel in Mascot. New South Wales opposition police and counter-terrorism spokesman Anthony Roberts, who's a very good man, said, as a former counter-terrorism minister, I can tell you this is going to cost a lot more to the taxpayer than just pizza. He said the men's government should be stop treating the people of New South Wales as mugs. They know how much money is being spent on this group. They should come clean. He said the Liberals and Nationals have sought answers in Parliament, but Labor refuses to be transparent, and it's unacceptable the public is still being kept in the dark. Now, a New South Wales government spokesman said there were, quote, operational matters being managed by the joint counter-terrorism teams and relevant state and Commonwealth agencies, unquote. Then said the New South Wales government has also been clear there'll be no special treatment or queue jumping for this cohort. Well, maybe you had to line up for pizza and be third or fourth in the queue. Well done. Any access, they say, to government services is assessed in line with the same eligibility requirements that apply to other Australian citizens. Meanwhile, Federal Opposition Home Affairs spokesman John O'Dunham, we had John on the show maybe last week or the week before, he's another good man. Prime Minister, this is what he said, Prime Minister Albanese, Tony Burke and Penny Wong all owe Australians straight answers about every aspect of the ISIS bride, so-called returns. He said the federal government still tries to argue it's done nothing to help these women and children, saying as if passports, consular assistance, identity checks, transport, police arrangements, health checks, accommodation and other special privileges, allow me to add the word pizza, including upon their arrival in Australia, have somehow all just materialised by magic. Look over there, Mummy, it's a passport. It's an Australian one. How lucky is this? And the streets of Syria. The federal government has for months denied assisting repatriation efforts, with the Prime Minister saying Australia did not want the ISIS brides and that their children were the unfortunate victims of their mother's actions. Now, the New South Wales government wouldn't come to me for advice, but here it is for free. This appears dodgy. If you want to know what that looks like, look at the dodgy and dishonest government we have in Canberra. Do you really want to be like them? Really? If you used our money to buy them a welcome home cheesy crust, just own it. Many of us understand that people need to eat. Your silence and denials do you no favours. You must know that the details will be leaked out even more over the next few days, and then you'll be left with nowhere to go. For goodness sake, wake up! And before I move on, can we send the pizza bill to Dr. Reefy, or why not direct to the Tony Burke re-election committee? These people left our great country. I'm not saying Tony Burke did or Dr. Reefy did. I'm saying the ISIS sympathisers did. They left our great country to join people that hate us and want our country and its values eliminated. Actions have consequences, or at least they do for us mugs out here in Voterland. In Brisbane, protesters will return to the scene of a dramatic clash with police at the proposed construction site for the main 2032 Olympic Stadium, we're told. Now, tensions boiled over amid wild scenes on Friday as tent embassy residents were moved on in Brisbane's Victoria Park. Five people were arrested, including a man tackled to the ground by officers in what critics described as a surprise raid by police and council staff. Traditional owners say they're disappointed and saddened following the forced removal to make way for a controversial games venue. Now, bulldozers are expected to begin clearing the way for construction for the $3.5 billion arena as early as tomorrow. But its opponents are defiant. Save Victoria Park rally organisers insist the stadium's not a done deal and they're vowed to gather at the park's gates from midday today. In a statement, the group said the heavy-handed and disproportionate response on Friday to advocates standing in peaceful resistance to the destruction of ancient trees and springs was a shameful scene belonging to another era. Indigenous elders have declared the park a place of significance to many First Nations peoples and are calling for their concerns to be heard with dignity and respect. Many had been camping in the park for some months with activists setting up the tent embassy. Now, this is before the Federal Environment Minister Murray Watt, who can halt proceedings, but is not yet indicated when a decision on applications will be made. I assume he's organising focus groups. Hey, here's an idea, Murray Watt. Take them some pizza. Now, how about this? The US will now sell Australia three used Virginia-class submarines rather than a mix of new and in-service boats as planned in a move pitched as a way to streamline the AUKUS program. Defence Minister Richard Marles, US Secretary of Defence Pete Hegseth and British Defence Secretary John Healey said the approach was about, quote, simplifying supply chain management, operational and maintenance requirements and maximising cost efficiencies, unquote. I think we read that as we're not going to be able to build them for you anytime soon. Here, have a used one. Hey, you know what? In my experience buying submarines, a used Virginia-class sub is better than no Virginia-class sub. He went on, this approach would enable Australia to acquire three in-service subs in lieu of the mixture. This is in a joint statement after a meeting at the Shangri-La Dialogue in Singapore, where Mr. Hegseth said the program was making great progress. Under the previous plan, Australia was to get at least one new sub. The first two, scheduled for 2032 and 2035, were to be used boats. The third was, can you go and say, now, look, we've got eight of these, which one do you want? Like, you know, in the old days when he went to go and buy a pony, I never went to go and buy a pony. I used to say to Mum and Dad, oh, can I have a pony? Where are you going to put it? Oh, in the back? No, you can't have a pony. But, you know, you'd see a piebald one. Do they still make piebald horses? They used to. You know, kiddie, you ride horses. What about palominos? Are they still a thing? When I was growing up, everyone wanted a palomino. What is it about blonde things? Sorry, back to me. Australia was at least going to get one sub. The third one was planned to be an improved and brand new Block 7 boat arriving in 2038. The decision will... Can the people that hate us just hold, you know, please, hold your horses, going back to horses. We want no military action until we get at least one sub. It'll be a used one, might even be, you know, out of warranty. There have been ongoing concerns that the US Virginia-class submarine production will not be high enough to meet US needs while also providing boats to Australia, while the UK submarine industry is also under strain. You see, this is what's going on here. They can't make them quick enough. Hegseth said the partnership was at an inflection point ahead of rotational deployments of submarines to WA next year under AUKUS Pillar 1. Richard Marles did not mention the change of plan in a press conference. Richard Marles, that's dodgy as well. If you're not being dodgy, you're lying. Not you, Richard. You know who I'm talking to there or about. Focusing on the coming rotational force, he says, all of this represents the biggest leap in Australia's military capability in more than a century, really, since the establishment of the Navy, and it's being achieved through the cooperation with UK and the US. So there we are. We're getting something. That's got to be a good thing. Now to what's been happening, and I'm not exactly sure where to start, but I'll try here. I wonder if you were here when this happened. A man's been charged after a brawl involving players and spectators at a sporting event in Sydney Southwest yesterday. Emergency services were alerted when a fight began at 3:30 in the afternoon at an under-17s soccer match in a park on Aluka Street, Reevesby. Ambulance paramedics treated an 18-year-old man at the scene before he was taken to Liverpool Hospital. He received further treatment for injuries, including a bite to his back. Officers from Bankstown Police Area Command were informed that a number of spectators had entered the field of play after a fight broke out between players. Following inquiries, police arrested a 47-year-old Greenacre man. He went off to Bankstown Station, police station, where he's been charged with a fray and assault occasioning actual bodily harm. He was granted conditional bail. He'll be at Bankstown Local Court Thursday, June 25. In Cairns, a man's been charged with grievous bodily harm. He allegedly stabbed a man at Ellis Beach overnight. It'll be alleged that around a quarter to 11 p.m, an argument occurred between the two men at an address in Ellis Beach. During the argument, one man stabbed the other man in the chest before fleeing the scene. A 48-year-old man was transported to Cairns Hospital. He remains in a stable condition with a single wound to his chest. A 45-year-old man has been charged with one count of acts intended to cause grievous bodily harm. He'll appear at Cairns Magistrates Court tomorrow. Police say the two men are known to each other. Also in Queensland, we learn via the Courier-Mail, the family of murdered teenager Angus Beaumont have lost everything in a devastating house fire 6 years after their son's death. Emergency services were called to the home of Ben Beaumont and Michelle Little, the parents of Angus, who were killed at the hands of two juvenile offenders in 2020. This is after reports of a domestic violence incident at about 2:15 yesterday. Awful, this, isn't it? Just awful. I mean, how much pain can, well, this couple endure? Moreton District Acting Inspector Jason Higgs said police responded to the incident after already being called to a disturbance earlier in the day. While on the way, crews were alerted to a house fire that had spread to three homes. Now, this morning, police have charged a 36-year-old Dakabin man with arson, brackets domestic violence. Police allege the man used an accelerant to set the Weber Street home alight before fleeing. It was located a short time later by the police dog squad unit. Speaking to the Sunday Mail, Mr. Beaumont's sister Mandy said it was devastating for the family. She said Ben and Michelle have been together for more than 20 years. Michelle owned the house before that. They've been there forever. And that's where he runs his business. And that's where Angus and his other brother grew up. And I know it's just stuff, but it's also just devastating after the loss of Angus. She's based in Melbourne, the sister. She's set up a GoFundMe page so people can help the family. Back to Sydney. I mean, this is wow. A learner driver and his supervising driver have been charged after both allegedly returned high-range PCA readings in Sydney Southwest. 4 o'clock in the afternoon yesterday, officers stopped a vehicle on Meadows Road, Mount Pritchard, for random testing. Police will allege the driver, a 39-year-old man, returned a positive roadside breath test. The supervising driver, a 49-year-old man, also allegedly returned a positive roadside test. Both men arrested, taken to Cabramatta Police Station for breath analysis. the learner driver allegedly returned a reading of 0.208. He also underwent an oral fluid test, which allegedly returned positive results for cannabis. He was issued a court attendance notice for a number of offences. He was also given an infringement notice for not displaying L plates as prescribed. The supervising driver allegedly returned a reading of 0.245, issued a court attendance notice for licensed driver, high-range PCA, sit next to learner. The men are due to appear before Liverpool local court Wednesday, June 24. And at the Gold Coast, Burleigh Criminal Investigation Branch detectives investigating a fire at a unit complex at Broadbeach yesterday. 11 a.m. this was. Police and emergency services called to an address on Surf Parade. Reports of smoke coming from a unit. Upon arrival, the unit was fully engulfed and the fire was extinguished a short time later. During a search of the location, a person was located. CPR was immediately performed. However, the person was declared deceased a short time later. Police are appealing for anyone with information, vision or the like to come forward. Goodness me. Just a quick mention and tribute, if I might, to a significant radio person who's passed that many listeners may remember. We mourn the passing of legendary broadcaster Steve Raymond OAM, a man considered part of the DNA of Sydney's 2WS. In a tribute posted to social media, longtime friend and colleague Pete Graham said, "Steve, brother of Channel 7's Mike Raymond, loved the station with a depth and loyalty we don't often see anymore." He said, "But Steve's story didn't start or end there. He was a star long before 2WS, a genuine television presence, hosting his own show and becoming a familiar face in lounge rooms right across Sydney. And on the radio, he reached the very top of the mountain, number one when he was on 2UE. He adored the Speedway. He wasn't just a spectator. He was involved, part of that gritty, roaring world where engines shake the ground and characters larger than life." He said it suited him. May he rest in peace. The passing of Steve Raymond, OAM. 131 873 is the open line number here. If you want to text me, you can do that. 0460 873 873. There's a story that I'll get to later about Aussies not wanting to go to America anymore, partly because they're concerned of their social media postings. Of course, the Trumpsters made the point of saying, "Hey, if you're going to post stuff that's anti-us or pro our enemies, we're going to see it, and we probably don't want you here." So a lot, there are some people who've done that and others who don't want to go to America. I'll give you the details a little bit later on, and I'd be very interested to know if you've got caught up in that. Now, the government's out and about today, just quickly here, with, I won't say the mother of all scare campaigns, but I mean, what does a Labor government do when they're caught lying and overspending? They, quick, look over there. Well, what have you found? Oh, Angus Taylor wants to spend $500 billion. Oh, you're joking. What about the kids? Yeah. So NDIS Minister Jenny McAllister has failed, really, to back a huge claim she and the Treasurer are making about the coalition. The Labor senator from New South Wales suggests the opposition has blown $500 billion in their federal budget plan. This is Jenny McAllister with Andrew Clunnell on Sky News this morning.
1: "We've been really clear that we need a sustainable tax system, a sustainable budget. I think the big question for the opposition as they engage with this is, are they their objectives? They've put forward a whole range of changes that blow a $500 billion hole in the budget over the next decade.
2: How do you
1: decade.
2: Come to the half trillion?
1: Well, when you look at the changes that they've made around indexation, when you add in their proposals for defence spending,
2: right.
1: When you add in their proposals around rolling back some of the other changes around super, you get to a very big number very quickly. And Angus Taylor has not explained how he will pay for those expenditure items."
0: Naughty Angus Taylor. Naughty. Now, it's a big claim, $500 billion. I don't know, did we spend $500 billion during COVID? Well, if he's going to do that, we're going to get all this free stuff. You beauty. Only joking. It's a big claim. Let's see if Senator McAllister can back things up here with some detail.
2: Can you just add up the half trillion for me? So how much is the tax cuts? How much is the defence spend?
1: Andrew, I do not have each of those in front of me.
2: You've come out this morning with this half a trillion figure, but you can't actually give me how you arrive at the half a trillion.
1: Yeah, well, they're outlined in the materials that have been made public by the Treasurer.
0: Yeah, and because it's the Treasurer, we'll trust that, because he said just a little while ago with the Prime Minister there'll be no changes of blah, blah, blah, you know, where I'm headed with that. I mean, they did it with nuclear, they did it with Medicare. You know, you got away with it. Don't go back there. Don't go back there. Silly. On the show today, the Sunday Sweep, Lee Hansen, National Executive Member of One Nation. Yes, the other Hansen, a daughter of Pauline. Lee Hansen will join me shortly. Our remarkable Australian. Look, I only had to think about our remarkable Australian for half a second. Philip Thompson. He's a coalition member in the great state of Queensland, and he was tossed out of the parliament this week for saying what you and I have been saying since the budget. He also wore the uniform as the Shadow Minister for Defence Industry and the Shadow Minister for Defence Personnel, and he cares about those he served with and who now serve. And he's got a message that needs to be told, and he'll tell it to me and you later today. Stephen Fenwick, all your tech questions answered. Stephen will be here from techguide.com.au. Hayden Walker, we go to winter tomorrow. So long-range weather forecaster Hayden Walker will be here to give us his thoughts for the winter ahead. I'll speak to Rachel Merton, the New South Wales Liberal member in the Legislative Council. She crossed the floor to do what I think is honourable, to vote in support of the Brumbies. The aerial culling is set to take place in just a little while, and we're not going to let that drop. And thank you. Can I say thank you to all my listeners who've got in touch with great detail. We'll be revisiting that a little later on. Bowel cancer cases have surged amongst younger Australians. I'll speak with Daniel Crowe, who's involved in the investigation here. And Jim Haynes will be here after midday with the Great Australian Radio Show. There you are. That's what I have for you today. You can call me 131873. 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It's 12 in Sydney, but it feels like 11. It's 16 in Brisbane, but it feels like 14. This is Weekend Mornings with Luke Grant on 2GB 873 and in Brisbane on 882 4BC. And Ash Turner today is looking after the traffic.
3: Traffic. Got something you want to say? You're in the right place. This is Brisbane's 4BC. 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
4: Yeah, g'day Luke. The earlier multi-vehicle crash at McGregor on Kessels Road, that's now being cleared. If you're heading north or south through Indooroopilly, keep in mind Walter Taylor Bridge is closed in both directions. That'll reopen just before lunch. And Broncos versus Dragons, it's on later today. Expect traffic to start building from mid-morning. Streets in and around Suncorp Stadium, they'll be closed from around lunchtime if you're heading to the game. Best to catch public transport. I'm Ash Turner on your traffic leader, Brisbane's 4BC.
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0: Yeah, lots to talk about this morning. And of course, as I told you a week ago, support from One Nation has risen to, well, unprecedented levels, although I think I need to make this point. Any increase in their vote is not an increase from, say, 6% to 26%, because it's now consistently in the mid-20s. And there's two things here. Firstly, the thing where, oh, that'll fall back, I don't think it will. People have worked things out, both traditional and to think that, oh, this is all from the Liberal Party. Well, it is largely, but it's not all. There are Labor Party voters who said, you know what, both major parties, they say the same stuff, they talk the same lies, and they get nothing done. And the only change, I mean, we're seeing that firsthand with the now government. The opposition, maybe there's a hope there. I'm not convinced yet, but maybe there's something there. So people have made up their mind. I don't think this goes away quickly. And they should be taken seriously. And if you don't, and what's more, if you ridicule them, then all you do is you get people that support them going, right, now you've really made my mind up. I don't know that people are awake to this. They should be. Anyway, we wanted today to speak to Lee Hansen, National Executive Member of One Nation, who joins me on the line. Good morning, Lee. I hope you're well.
16: Good morning, Luke. I am. Thank you. Thank you for having me on today.
0: Not at all. I really appreciate your time. And one of the things I said there was played out beautifully and shamefully in the Parliament through the week. The Federal Environment Minister, Murray Watt, has called out Pauline Hanson. He slammed her for not turning up to Senate estimates as she was out having some cake with Clive Palmer for her birthday. Now, a quick check of the parliamentary sitting calendar would have informed you that it's actually the lower house sitting and it's Senate estimates. Neither of those required the presence of your mum. These people just don't learn, do they? They see anything with Pauline's name attached and they think it's fair game. Well, good luck with that.
16: Correct, and you're spot on, and there actually was no requirement. I think he needs to have a look at his own parliamentary calendar. The House of Reps was sitting, not the Senate. And instead, what was Pauline Hanson doing this week and still currently doing today? Actually being on the road in her electorate, state of Queensland, talking to the constituents. So any opportunity they can try to undermine or denigrate One Nation or Pauline is hilarious. And like you said before, it just makes people dig in harder.
0: Yeah.
16: It actually, that strategy doesn't work.
0: Yeah.
16: And what makes me laugh is I think the ultimate issue here, Luke, if I be honest, is Murray's just upset he didn't get an invite to the birthday party. And, you know, if he actually asked nicely, I'm sure Pauline would save him a piece of cake.
0: She should take him a piece of cake. She really should. And say, here you are. Sorry, mate, you missed out on that. But look, you've seen this close up. The attacks on Pauline Hanson, and look, I can remember back to when she was a candidate for Oxley and everything subsequent to that. They came from both sides of the parliament. I think I'm not completely convinced, but I think the coalition understand that it actually makes a bit of sense to be closer to a party that has political views more aligned to yours than to just do the, you know, we'll pot one nation at every chance we get, because it seems to me to make sense that if you're a conservative voter and I'm one of them, whether I go the coalition or whether I even go One Nation, I'm not going to put Greens number two. I'm going to put number two, the party nearer my political views. It makes sense that, you know, and I understand One Nation don't want to say let's do a deal with the Liberals. I mean, your rise is your own efforts. It doesn't need to be shared. But it makes sense, doesn't it, for you two to be closer? And for 30 years or more, I don't know how she keeps going, frankly. I mean, I know that's a gift question, but you've seen it up close. God, there must have been some low times.
16: Look, there have. Certainly, Luke, I've seen, you know, as her daughter, I have seen the fantastic moments and proud moments she's achieved. And I've seen some pretty rock-bottom moments too over the last 30 years, which has made it hard. And look, I've even said to Mum myself, you know, why? Why are you doing this? I remember, you know, particularly in my early 20s after she'd been to prison, and I said, why would you get back into this? Why do it to yourself? And as she said to me, honey, it's the people I see that are struggling. It is the people that come up to me every day and give me a hug and to share their stories and how desperate they are. And they say, you're our only hope. If you don't fight for us, no one will. And it's that sense of responsibility. It's that sense of duty of care about our country. I mean, she's got to be one of the most patriotic women or persons in this country. I don't think anybody could ever question that.
0: Yep.
16: So her fight, her tenacity and her resilience. And this is the thing, whether it be the coalition or whether it be the Labor Party or the Greens or anyone else that keeps coming out with these attacks or trying to undermine the type of woman she is, surely by now they'd realise it actually just strengthens her.
0: Mm.
16: It doesn't knock her back.
0: Yeah.
16: It actually just makes her more determined. So you know what? Keep coming with the attacks. Keep coming with the, you know, the slurs, etc., because it gives her more tenacity. It gives her more strength and courage. And I don't actually think the coalition has learnt yet that attacking will not help their cause. I mean, you look at the Farah by-election.
0: Yes.
16: You look at the disgusting and gutter politics that they played with their slur campaigns against One Nation, both from the Liberal and the Nats. It didn't work.
0: Yep.
16: So we shall wait and see if they learn and have a reflection point there, because they're just doing themselves more damage.
0: Yeah, what your mum is, she's genuine, and despite whatever they throw at her, she keeps going. And so she's genuine, and she's a stickler. She hangs in. And, you know, they were the values that we really valued in Australia at one point, and mm-hmm. I think seemingly are different now. I've got to ask you about negative gearing, and you've adopted that as One Nation, a new policy here in the light of the lies we're told by the federal government. Where have you landed with a policy here?
16: So One Nation's policy is pretty straightforward, right? We want to encourage people to invest in their own future. We don't want to, like the Labor government, set this country up to ensure everybody is reliant or dependent upon welfare. You know, back to the principles where you make the decisions and you invest in your own future and not be punished. So our policy is allow negative gearing, but up to two properties. So if you look at some of the current stats in Australia now, about 2 million property investments or investors are in Australia. 75% of those have one property, and about 19% of those have two properties. So allow people to invest in their future, as I say, so they're not reliant upon government welfare when they reach retirement age or trying to help their kids get ahead, you know, down the line. where instead the Labor government, they're telling you this lie that it's all about redistribution of wealth and allowing people to get into the property market. It's a load of hogwash. Even their own Treasury Department has come out and said that this is about distribution of ownership. Not one more property will be built. Supply is not being addressed through this new policy and change to legislation. And they said that the revenue's got to come somewhere. So what does that mean? It's just a tax grab. And it's looking at forecasted to be about $80 to $100 billion in tax grab generation. It's not about our people. It's not about the younger generation at all. They're selling you a lie.
0: Yeah. You know what it is? I'm thinking about your policies. You're telling me about your policy. And to be fair, I've got the media release. So I've got the cheat notes. But let's come back to you and I would agree that Australia has always generally been the place where you get a fair go. So if you allow things to continue, you address 75% of investors have one property, 19% have two. So if you put that together, 94% of those current investors... No dramas.
16: Yep.
0: Now, you know what? That is a fair go. That is a fair go. Going to the people saying, oh, we're not going to change the tax and then changing it, that is not a fair go. That is a lie, isn't it?
16: It is an absolute lie. I think this country, and it's particularly pushed from the left with Labor and the Greens, you know, the tall poppy syndrome. What have we become? It is such the... They don't want to see anybody get ahead. They don't want anybody to see to invest in their own future or have independent wealth. You know, it used to be a fair go.
0: Yeah.
16: It used to be you work hard, you take on the responsibility, you make smart decisions and then you invest in your own future. People wanted to aspire. We're an aspirational country.
0: Yeah.
16: We had aspirational generations. That's all gone.
0: Yeah.
16: And the government is just destroying it with their policies, with the legislation and with this culture that's going on. So we want to bring that back. You know, that 94% of people, predominantly that's mums and dads, that's police officers, that's our nurses, that's our, you know, essential services that are trying to invest and save ahead for the future. Why are we destroying that?
0: Yeah.
16: It's purely tax grab and purely to make people dependent upon the government welfare system.
0: And Lee, it could be young people who can't afford a house where they want one now, so they rent this. They buy something somewhere else and hopefully get the income from that. To get a house where they actually want to live. I've got to move on, but I heard Pauline answer a question from Andrew Clunnell about being Prime Minister. Can you see a point where Pauline Hanson might decide to run in the lower house? Is that something you've talked about?
16: It is. Look, she hasn't made her mind up yet. As we move closer to the election, it is an option. She's obviously will make her, will consider the what's the right approach. Is she the right person to lead this country if that were to arise and if she could become PM? Look, personally, I think she is, but I'm probably a little bit biased, to be honest.
0: Yeah.
16: But, you know, it'll be who's the best person for the job. And as we move closer to the election, she'll make that decision, correct.
0: Good on you. Great to talk to you. Keep in there. I know you will, and we'll talk again. Thank you, Lee.
16: Thanks, Luke.
0: Good on you. Yeah, you too. Lee Hanson, National Executive Member of One Nation at 14 to 10.
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0: It's 11 to 10. Let's get to the open line. Hello, Jan.
28: Hello.
0: Hi, how are you?
28: I'm good, thank you, Luke. I would just like to, first of all, I enjoy listening to you every Sunday.
0: Good on you.
28: But I'd like to talk about Pauline Hanson.
0: Yes.
28: She has my greatest respect. And as far as I'm concerned, I voted for her last year and I'll vote for her. And even if I can help, I will. The reason why I have respect for her is because she was prepared to go to jail for what she believed in. What other politician have we ever had that would go to jail for what they believed in?
0: Well, they tried to almost cancel her, didn't they, Jan? And it was the Liberal Party, leading the charge then. But, I think the point I made to Lee, she just seems genuine. Now, she's not going to say every word perfectly, but who cares? She's just genuine. And I really think that at the heart of what she decides to do is, will the country be better off? And we get to a situation where she's, now almost leader of the most supported party in opinion polls. And, I'll say it again, in walks Pauline Hanson. People have had a gutful of the other stuff. Gutful. Thanks so much for calling and thank you for listening. It's really kind of you. Lynn says on the text, please, how is it the One Nation shouldn't be scrutinised by other parties? Hands off One Nation because of incompetent, incapable, they've achieved nothing to date. Well, Lynn, to be fair, no one's saying they shouldn't be scrutinised, but I think people are calling for some accuracy and some fairness. And all the attacks like, Pauline Hanson's not even here, she's having a birthday cake. She wasn't meant to be there. Wonder how many news organisations carried that as a story. It was complete BS. But thank you for getting in touch, and thank you, Lynn, for listening.
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4: Yeah, g'day, Luke. The earlier multi-vehicle crash at McGregor on Kessels Road, that's now being cleared. If you're heading north or south through Indooroopilly, keep in mind Walter Taylor Bridge is closed in both directions. That'll reopen just before lunch. And Broncos versus Dragons, it's on later today. Expect traffic to start building from mid-morning. Streets in and around Suncorp Stadium. They'll be closed from around lunchtime if you're heading to the game. Best to catch public transport. I'm Ash Turner on your traffic leader, Brisbane's 4BC.
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0: Okay, now the quiz today, we've got a family pass to Taronga Zoo. Thanks to LG and Taronga, because life is good when we do good together. Also a double pass to the new movie starring Paul Rudd and Nick Jonas. It's called Power Ballad. Okay, and if you're in Brisbane and don't want to go to the zoo in Sydney, which I completely understand, we'll give you a 4BC prize pack. That would be a pack containing various merchandise, some of it of value, others just, you know, oh, yeah, make one of them with the radio station branding on it. You need three answers. That means they're going to ask you three questions. This would be question one. On what continent

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1: I think Tim Mander back on the pitch in Melbourne in a couple of weeks' time would be exactly what the game needs. 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
11: After the news, our remarkable Australian is Philip Thompson, a former member of the Defence Forces and now Shadow Minister for Defence Industry. He was booted from the Parliament this week. We'll get him to tell you why and learn a little bit more about Philip Thompson, highly respected around the joint, I have to say. Police in Brisbane tell me they've attended a disturbance on the street at Cannon Hill last night, 9 p.m, Astor Street it is. Three people transported to hospital, non-life-threatening injuries. No complaints yet have been made. We'll follow that up soon.
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12: Good morning, I'm Donna Sirimana. The United States, Australia and Britain have unveiled a new project under the second pillar of the AUKUS agreement. The new initiative will see unmanned underwater drones developed to protect undersea cables and to boost defence capabilities. The announcement was made on the margins of a defence summit in Singapore. Tensions between protest groups and police at Brisbane's Victoria Park are expected to escalate. The site has been selected for the big stadium build for the 2032 Olympic and Paralympic Games. Indigenous groups argue the land shouldn't be redeveloped as it has significant cultural value. Another rally is expected to be held this morning after several arrests were made on Friday. A man has been charged after a suspicious fire destroyed a house and damaged two others north of Brisbane. About 34 firefighters worked to contain the blaze at Clontarf, which saw several surrounding streets locked down due to the smoke. Acting Inspector Jason Higgs says officers were already on their way to the property when the fire was reported.
13: The initial job for the responding police was a domestic violence disturbance type job.
12: An Australian man who helped rescue a group of men trapped in a Laos cave says he is extremely relieved. The five villagers who became stuck in narrow passageways for more than a